0: tipping point. We got to have true conservatives. She just doesn't have a record, and I do.
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Oh, and we all wondered if she would. 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
2: Fox News, I'm Carmen Roberts. Hurricane Lala swirling towards Hawaii, aiming for the Big Island.
3: Odds are it's just going to miss, and it's going to end up here south of the Hawaiian Islands over the next

0: few days as a weakening storm because of the mountains.
1: Fox weather hurricane specialist Brian Norcross. But that doesn't mean, however, that the island won't get strong winds, heavy rainfall, and possible flooding. Now that Luigi Mangione has pleaded guilty to federal charges in connection to the 2024 killing of UnitedHealthcare CEO in Manhattan, he still faces state murder charges.
2: Mangione's defense team now argues that this admission and Mangione's guilty plea on federal charges of stalking resulting in death would make another trial a violation of New York's double jeopardy laws.
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0: Turner and your man on your Real Country Saturday nights. My name is Al Farb, your man, playing all your favorite Real Country songs right here on your radio with Blake Shelton and Gunna Mary Chafin Carpenter. 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
2: Daria Albinger, hurricane warnings are up for Hawaii as Lala moves in. National Hurricane Center Director Michael Brennan says residents should prepare for worsening conditions.
3: We're already seeing those, you know, hurricane force wind gusts occurring in portions of the Big Island. The very heavy rainfall is already happening. We're starting to see some flooding. That's the main message, is the impacts are on us and people need to be in their safe place.
2: Officials warning there could be life-threatening flooding with this storm. The Democratic Party shaking up its 2028 primary calendar, with the first votes being cast in South Carolina, followed by Nevada, and then the former first in the nation state, New Hampshire.
4: They represent our party and our values. These six states will begin our roadmap back to the White House.

0: House.
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0: Jeannie C. Riley in the Harper Valley PTA on Your Real Country Saturday night. My name is Al Farbo. Play with your significant other. A study finds that couples who play together stay together. Research says being playful with your loved one can influence how happy you feel with your overall satisfaction of the relationship. It may even reveal how long the relationship will last as well. More of your favorite real country songs are coming up right around the corner for you from Tracy Lawrence and Texas Tornado, Justin Moore, Time's Ticking, and more next right here on Real Country.
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0: Tracy Lawrence, Texas Tornado on your Real Country Saturday night. My name is Al Farr with more of your favorites on the way. 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
2: News. I'm Deborah Valentine. Lala is a Category 1 hurricane as it bears down on Hawaii's Big Island. Dr. Michael Brennan is director of the National Hurricane Center.
3: Yeah, very heavy rainfall occurring on portions of the Big Island. Some locations have already picked up more than a foot of rain. There's a flash flood warning in effect for much of the eastern part of the Big Island.
2: Lala is reported to be packing 75-mile-per-hour winds. Flood watches and evacuations continue in parts of Indiana after storms dumped upwards of 11 inches of rain, resulting in at least five deaths over the past week. Governor Mike Braun says the effects of flooding are non-discriminatory.
4: It's going to impact homes insured, underinsured, and not insured.
2: More than 90 people were rescued today along the White River in Indianapolis. Police have arrested a 19-year-old in connection with the Virginia State University shooting that left five hurt. 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
2: I'm Deborah Valentine. The Democratic Party is shaking up its presidential nominating primary calendar. South Carolina will be first, then Nevada, followed by New Hampshire, New Mexico, Michigan, and Virginia. National Committee Chair Ken Martin says the new lineup was produced by a diverse group of Democrats.
3: The largest and most diverse Rules and Bylaws Committee, not by accident, but as a result, produced an historic and most diverse calendar in our party's history. I'm so proud of that.
2: Martin was speaking at the party's summer meeting in Austin, Texas. Hawaii's Big Island being impacted by Lala, a Category 1 hurricane packing 75-mile-per-hour winds. Police in Virginia say a 19-year-old is in custody in connection with a shooting that left five people injured at Virginia State University. America's listening to Fox News.
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9: A

That's Rodney Atkins, Farmer's Daughter, right here in Real Country. He said the first time he played that song for his wife, she told him he better run and cut it before somebody else does. And he said, pretty much, that's exactly what they did. How you doing? I'm Tammy. Thanks for joining us. We've got some great music coming up. Going to do some Tim McGraw, Nate Smith, Brooks and Dunn, too. Keep it right here.

0: Zach Top, I Never Lie, right here in Real Country. And I am not lying about this, folks. I was reading this random thing the other day about ransom payments. And I understand that they're tax deductible. Did you know that? If you have something to show, like a receipt, what? The ransom note, maybe? Or the police report. If you can show a proof of loss, you can write it off.
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0: That's Toby Keith and Willie Nelson, Beer for My Horses, right here in Real Country. Willie's getting closer and closer to Farm Aid 26. That's going to be happening in Virginia Beach on September the 26th. Thought it'd be a good time. Hey, this ought to be a good time, too. Some great music from Hardy. We've got Trick Pony, too. Keep it.
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2: I'm Deborah Valentine. Police say 19-year-old Cameron Harris of Henrico, Virginia, is in custody in connection with Saturday's shooting of five people on the campus of Virginia State University. One victim's in critical condition. Harris is not a student. He was found hiding in a dorm closet. Hawaii's Big Island is being impacted by Hurricane Lala, a Category 1 hurricane packing 75-mile-per-hour winds and heavy rain.
3: There's so much topography on the Big Island. Even if the eye stays offshore, you're going to get those hurricane-force winds and wind gusts on the upslope side and the windward side. And then as you downslope into the lower terrain, and then those sort of valleys and saddles between the high peaks.
2: Dr. Michael Brennan, director of the National Hurricane Center. In Indiana, officials say at least five people are confirmed dead following heavy rains this week. The National Weather Service says the central, southern, and western parts of the state are under a flood watch through Sunday morning. 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

0: And if I ever have a son, I think I'm gonna name him Bill or George, anything but Sue. 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

That's George Burge, Cowboy Songs, right here in Real Country on a big weekend. I know a lot of folks trying to squeeze out every last bit of sunshine and summertime that they can. What are we down to, 5 weekends left in summer now? I know. My countdown continues. It's depressing. Hey, we've got some great music coming. That's not depressing. Going to do some Jim Ed Brown and look out for Dwight Yoakam next.

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2: I'm Deborah Valentine. Lala's a Category 1 hurricane as it bears down on Hawaii's Big Island. Dr. Michael Brennan is director of the National Hurricane Center.
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0: On portions of the Big Island, some locations have already picked up more than a foot of rain. There's a flash flood warning in effect for much of the eastern part of the Big Island.
1: Lala is reported to be packing 75 mile per hour winds. Flood watches and evacuations continue in parts of Indiana after storms dumped upwards of 11 inches of rain, resulting in at least five deaths over the past week. Governor Mike Braun says the effects of flooding are non-discriminatory.
2: It's going to impact homes insured, underinsured, and not insured.
1: More than 90 people and their pets rescued Saturday along the White River in Indianapolis. Police have arrested a 19-year-old in connection with the Virginia State University shooting Saturday that left five hurt. 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
2: I'm Deborah Valentine. Hurricane Lala bearing down on Hawaii's Big Island, bringing up to 20 inches of rain in mountainous areas and 75-mile-per-hour winds. Mayor Rick Bagliardi expects lesser effects as Lala passes Honolulu.
3: Do not take this storm lightly. So it's moving. It's moving at a good clip.
2: Flash flooding, damaging winds, and power outages are expected. One person was killed, four wounded in a mass shooting during an outdoor concert in Kentucky Saturday night. Lexington Police Chief Lawrence Weathers is asking the public for help in locating a suspect.
4: If you know something, you know some people that are kind of like angry at each other or arguing back and forth, please let us know. Let somebody know.
2: Police have arrested 19-year-old Cameron Harris of Henrico, Virginia, in connection with Saturday's shooting at Virginia State University. 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
11: Every morning at the mine, you could see him arrive. He stood 6'6" and weighed 245, kind of broad at the shoulder and narrow at the hip. And everybody.

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1: News. I'm Deborah Valentine. Police say 19-year-old Cameron Harris of Henrico, Virginia, is in custody in connection with Saturday's shooting of five people on the campus of Virginia State University. One victim is in critical condition. Harris is not a student. He was found hiding in a dorm closet. Hawaii's Big Island being impacted by Hurricane Lala. It's a Category 1 hurricane packing 75-mile-per-hour winds and heavy rain.
2: There's so much topography on the Big Island. Even if the eye stays offshore, you're going to get those hurricane-force winds and wind gusts on the upslope side and the windward side, and then as you downslope into the lower terrain, and then those sort of valleys and saddles between the high peaks.
1: Dr. Michael Brennan, director of the National Hurricane Center.

0: In Indiana, officials say at least 5 people are confirmed dead following heavy rains this week. The National Weather Service says the central, southern, and western part of the state are under a flood watch through this morning. 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
2: News. I'm Deborah Valentine. Honolulu preparing for the effects of Hurricane Lala. Police Chief is David Lazar.
3: Very thankful to the National Guard as we have these special vehicles.

0: Vehicles deployed to areas that are able to respond in flooded areas in partnership with HPD. So this is something new that we're doing, innovative, in order to be prepared for what's happening.
1: Lala skirting Hawaii's Big Island, bringing 75-mile-per-hour winds and heavy rain. A mass shooting during a concert in Kentucky. One person is dead, four others wounded. Lexington Police Chief Lawrence Weathers is asking the public for help in locating the person or persons responsible. The shooting occurred at Charles Young Park. Police say 19-year-old Cameron Harris of Henrico, Virginia, is in custody in connection with Saturday's shooting of five people on the campus of Virginia State University. One victim's in critical condition. Harris was not a student. He was found hiding. 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

0: That's some Old Dean whiskey drink right here in Real Country. Good morning. I'm Tammy. I've got a song about Monday coming up. Just thought I'd give you a heads up. Stick around for Mark Chestnut.
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2: News. I'm Deborah Valentine. Hurricane Lala bearing down on Hawaii's Big Island, bringing over 20 inches of rain in mountainous areas and 75-mile-per-hour winds. Mayor Rick Blangiardi expects lesser effects as Lala passes Honolulu.
3: Do not take this storm lightly. So it's moving. It's moving at a good clip.
2: Flash flooding, damaging winds, and power outages are expected. One person was killed, four wounded in a mass shooting during an outdoor concert in Kentucky Saturday night. Lexington Police Chief Lawrence Weathers is asking the public for help in locating a suspect.
4: If you know something, you know some people that are kind of like angry at each other or arguing back and forth, please let us know. Let somebody know.
2: The shooting at Charles Young Park. Police have arrested a 19-year-old Cameron Harris of Henrico, Virginia, in connection with Saturday's shooting at Virginia State University. 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

0: for the record, as far as non-seasonal. And then, of course, Mariah Carey with 22 weeks at number one over the last 30 years or so. That's the one to beat. But at this point, who knows? Definitely doable.
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0: McCartney with Favorite Country Song here on Real Country. Congratulations to Russell Dickerson. He and his wife, Kaylee, are going to get the 2026 Randy Owen Angels Among Us Award for their commitment to the St. Jude Children's Research Hospital. 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

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No, I ain't sick. But this morning when you told me you didn't feel special anymore, well, that broke my heart. So I had to turn around.

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2: I'm Ann Carrick. Hurricane Lala pounding Hawaii with torrential rain and dangerous winds. Fox Weather's Katie Byrne.
3: One spot right outside of Hilo on the Big Island has already picked up more than 3 feet of rain.
2: Power is out to nearly 70% of the Big Island. Experts say the worst is yet to come. Heavy rain in Indiana has killed at least 5 people, 90 people with pets rescued yesterday. Some areas of Indiana getting 11 inches of rain this week. Fox Weather's Adam Klotz.
4: We still have that stationary front, but finally a little bit of movement from some of the heaviest rain. Yes, it could still rain, but that heavy, heavy rain beginning to work its way a little more off towards the east. So the heaviest rain today probably shifting more towards the mid-Atlantic. You're still seeing some heavy rain, but really think Pennsylvania getting down towards D.C.
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0: There's Tim McGraw here on Real Country with One of Those Nights. Wynonna back on tour. The Hard Truth Tour kicks off in New York City on October 8th. 15 dates across North America. The tour named after her album, The Hard Truth. The tour includes stops in Houston, Tulsa, St. Louis, wraps up in the Hard Rock Live Northern Indiana in Gary. The Hard Truth album is out October 2nd, and it's Wynonna's first solo album in 10 years. 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

0: Real Country. Hey, are you having a good Sunday so far? Well, I have to think that at least some of the reason for that is the music that you're listening to, right? Because country music, it makes everything better. Coming up in a couple of minutes, we got the Zac Brown Band and Don Gibson. Oh, Lonesome Me, too, just ahead here on Real Country.
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0: 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Before that, Don Gibson, same name, different Gibson. 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
4: Here's the weekend weather forecast for Sunday. It's going to be sunny and hot today with a high of 99. Mostly clear tonight with a low around 76. We'll have a 30% chance of showers and thunderstorms in the afternoon on Monday. Be sunny for the most part with a high of 95. 20% chance of showers continues late on Monday night. Partly cloudy with a low around 71. Tuesday, it's going to be mostly sunny, the high up to 92. Mostly clear on Tuesday night, a low around 70. And Wednesday, sunny with a high of 95 and a low of 73.
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be honest with yourself. Have you left a lot of stuff from your childhood and maybe even your adulthood at your parents' home? 92% of us say that we have left belongings at our parents' home after moving out, using our parents' home as storage. The average person has left behind 9 boxes on average. Nearly half say they'll eventually come back to retrieve their belongings, but don't know when.

0: Real Country with Freddie Hart. By the way, the next stop on the Garth Brooks Blame It All on My Roots tour is Washington, D.C. 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
2: Here's the weekend weather forecast for Sunday. It's going to be sunny and hot today with a high of 99. Mostly clear tonight with a low around 76. We'll have a 30% chance of showers and thunderstorms in the afternoon on Monday. Be sunny for the most part with a high of 95. 20% chance of showers continues late on Monday night. Partly cloudy with a low around 71. Tuesday, it's going to be mostly sunny, the high up to 92. Mostly clear on Tuesday night, a low around 70. And Wednesday, sunny with a high of 95 and a low of 73.
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Country with Luke Combs. I guess it's not pumpkin spice season until Starbucks says it's pumpkin spice season. Now, Krispy Kreme has already released their pumpkin spice donuts earlier in the week, but Starbucks says, nope, it's not back until we return with the pumpkin spice latte on August 25th. That's the unofficial start of fall for lots of coffee lovers.

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In Psalm 9, 1 and 2, we read, I will praise you, O Lord, with my whole heart. I will tell of all your marvelous works. I will be glad and rejoice in you. I will sing praise to your name, O Most High. Every Lord's Day, we come together to praise our God, to learn more about Him, and be encouraged by the fellowship and love of our church family. 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We're glad you're here this morning because we believe that glorifying our God is what life is all about.

0: Let's pray together. Most righteous and loving Heavenly Father, we're thankful for this day, the first day of the week. We're thankful for the opportunity to be here this morning to worship you, the one and only true and living God. Heavenly Father, we are thankful for a good night's sleep. We're thankful for the avenue of prayer that we can come to you. We can talk to you and ask for forgiveness of our shortcomings. We can thank you for the many blessings, both spiritual and physical, that you provide to us every day. Heavenly Father, we're thankful for this church here at Eastwood. We're thankful for what it stands for. We're thankful for your church. We pray for continued blessings of each member here, each visitor here. We pray that each of us will always look for those opportunities to encourage one another, to uplift one another, to pray with one another, and to share the word. Pray that each of us will take our daily lives, use our daily lives and our skills to become better Christians and share that with others. Heavenly Father, we're mindful this morning of those individuals who are need comforting. There's been loss of loved ones. There's been sickness, death. We pray for their strength. We pray that you will put your comforting hands to us, that you will guide the hands of the physicians, and that we will be mindfully and spiritually better off. Heavenly Father, as we continue to look for a full-time preacher here at Eastwood, we pray that you'll be with our elders and each of us as we go through this process, that we will come closer together, that we will uplift one another and be there for one another. Heavenly Father, as we go through our worship services this morning, we pray that each of us will be proactive in our services through our prayer service, preaching, our memorial service, and that each of us will glean out every bit of goodness that is spoken, and that we will take those things and apply it to our lives and our everyday life. Heavenly Father, be with us, watch and guide us, be with us through the remainder of the worship service this morning. In Jesus' name, amen.
1: It's about that time of the year for me where I start getting a little scratch in the back of my throat. You know, I woke up this morning, I was like, that is not good. But this morning, as we worship, you know, I

And I was thinking to myself this morning, I wonder how much better my worship would be, you know, fulfilling in God's sight, if I started taking that time to do that. Because I always just kind of assumed it would happen like naturally. It wasn't an intentionality for me. But as I worship this morning, I have this thought in my mind, just humility. It's just the only word that can come to mind. Because I think about the sacrifice that was made for all of us. And I've really had Ephesians 2, 8, and 9 on my heart recently. For by grace you've been saved through faith, right? And it's not a gift, or it's not anything we can do of our own doing. It's a gift, right? This salvation that we have. The only thing I can think of is humility and giving our hearts to God, everything that we can do. And so this morning, as I'm praising God, worshiping God, the thought that I have in my mind, I couldn't be here without him. And I don't know if that will help you in your worship, but that's just what's been on my mind, my heart today. And I just wanted to share that with you all very briefly. But as we sing this song, I ask that you would stand with me.

You are listening to the worship service of the Eastwood Church of Christ in Paris, Tennessee. At this time in our worship, we're doing what you read about in 1 Corinthians 16, 1 and 2, and that is giving. The Apostle Paul wrote, "Now concerning the collection for the saints, as I have given order to the churches of Galatia, so you must do also. On the first day of the week, let each one of you lay something aside, storing up as he may prosper, that there be no collections when I come." This particular act of worship is important for Christians for a variety of reasons. First, we give on Sunday, that first day of the week, because that is what we find New Testament Christians doing to support the work of the Lord's church. But the Bible teaches us to give because of what the act of being sacrificial does to our own hearts. We give because it is a way of acknowledging that every blessing we have comes from God. James wrote, "Every good gift and every perfect gift is from above and comes down from the Father of lights, with whom there is no variation or shadow of turning." James 1:17. The Gospel of John tells us, "For God so loved the world that he gave his only begotten Son, that whoever believes in him should not perish but have everlasting life." John 3:16. God is the greatest giver, and when we give, we learn to become like him. Finally, we give because it helps us to see that all of the Christian life should be viewed as a sacrifice to God. Romans 12:1 says, "I beseech you therefore, brethren, by the mercies of God, that you present your bodies a living sacrifice, holy, acceptable to God, which is your reasonable service." In 2 Corinthians 8:2-5, we see that the Macedonian churches learned this important lesson. Paul wrote that in a great trial of affliction, the abundance of their joy and their deep poverty abounded in the riches of their liberality. "For I bear witness that according to their ability, yes, and beyond their ability, they were freely willing, imploring us with much urgency that we would receive the gift and the fellowship of the ministering to the saints, and not only as we had hoped, but they first gave themselves to the Lord, and then to us by the will of God." Our goal is to learn how to give ourselves to God as well.

Our scripture reading today comes from Luke 11, 1 through 4. Now it came to pass, as he was praying in a certain place, when he ceased, that one of his disciples said to him, Lord, teach us to pray as John taught his disciples. And he said to them, when you pray, say, Our Father in heaven, hallowed be your name. Your kingdom come, your will be done, on earth as it is in heaven. Give us this day our daily bread, and forgive us of our sins, for we also forgive everyone who is indebted to us. And do not lead us into temptation, but to deliver us from evil one.

Good morning. It's good to be with you this morning. For those who don't know me, my name is Daniel Rogers. I am the brother of Donna Davidson. And a few days ago, I got a message from Philip. He said, listen, we're scraping the bottom of the barrel here. We can't find anyone to preach. Do you think maybe you could help us out on the 16th of August? No, that's not quite how he put it, but I'm grateful for the invitation to be with you this morning. In the passage that we just read together, Jesus' disciples said to him, Lord, teach us to pray. And as I think about that question, you know, the reaction that I initially have, and maybe you have it as well, is teach us to pray. Doesn't everybody know how to pray? Don't you just essentially tell God what's on your mind? Well, I thought that way for a long time. And to be honest with you, as I thought that way, my prayers were not that good. And it turned out that most of my prayer life ended up consisting of me asking for God when I wanted something and not a whole lot else. And I went on for a number of years that way as a Christian, praying without a whole lot of purpose. And eventually I realized that something was lacking in my prayer life and I needed to reconsider the way I was praying. So I got down my Bible and I began to study because I knew that God has given us all scripture that's inspired by Him so that we may be adequate and completely equipped for every good work. And I knew from Luke 18, 1 through 8, that God wants us to pray and pray frequently. But I realized that after many years as a Christian, I really didn't know how to pray. And the question that Jesus' disciples asked was a much better question than I had originally realized. But then I began to study and I found a treasure trove of information in Scripture about prayer. Things that opened my eyes in ways that I'd never considered. And one passage in particular really stuck out to me. And that was found in 1 Peter chapter 5, beginning in verse 6. Peter says, therefore, humble yourselves under the mighty hand of God, that He may exalt you in the proper time, casting all your anxiety on Him because He cares for you. Be of sober spirit. Be on the alert. Your adversary, the devil, prowls around like a roaring lion, seeking someone to devour. But resist him, firm in your faith, knowing that the same experiences of suffering are being accomplished by your brethren who are in the world. After you have suffered for a little while, the God of all grace, who has called you to His eternal glory in Christ, will Himself perfect, confirm, strengthen, and establish you. To Him be dominion forever and ever. Amen. And as I consider that passage, it sort of

launched a study, as I mentioned a moment ago, on prayer. And I'll be honest with you, a couple of years later, I'm still working on improving my prayer life. But as I studied, I came up with a system that has been extraordinarily helpful to me. And I want to offer it to you this morning in hopes that it will help you as well. That it basically comes up with the idea of working through my prayer in the way that the Bible talks about praying. Now, I want to say this. Not every prayer is necessarily a full-length, thought-out, multi-issue prayer. For example, someone nearly hits you in traffic and you pause a moment and say, "Thank you, Lord, for sparing my life. Please protect me as I finish my drive." Or you pause before you eat a meal and you thank God for the food that you're about to eat. I understand that we don't necessarily need to pray through 7 or 8 issues in those instances. Or maybe you want to pray with someone about a specific need in their lives. I understand that. What I'm talking about today is our planned devotional time. When we plan to spend regular time with the Lord, studying our Bibles and praying with Him, here are some thoughts that I would suggest come directly from Scripture and will help us to pray deeper, fuller, and more meaningful prayers in our prayer lives. Now, I want to suggest to you, first of all, Philip, I seem to have lost my screen. I want to suggest to you that we divide our prayers into three, here we go. Divide our prayers into three sections. And those we might entitle the invocation, the body, and the benediction. We'll work through those one by one this morning. The invocation, the body, and the benediction. Now, when we talk about invocation, we're talking about approaching God. To invoke means to call on. And so I'm calling for God's attention, asking for Him to attend to my prayer. And I found some remarkable things in Scripture that speak to the way that we call on the name of the Lord. First of all, I looked at the example of Jesus and His prayers, and I found something remarkable. Simply reading the prayers of Jesus through the New Testament, we find as follows. In Matthew chapter 6, verse 9, Jesus opens His prayer. He invokes God's name by saying, "Our Father who is in heaven." In the parallel account in Luke chapter 11 and verse 2, He simply says, "Father." In Matthew 11 and 25, Jesus prays, and in Luke's account of it, in Luke 10, 21, the same words, "Father, Lord of heaven." In John 11 and verse 41, Jesus opens a prayer, "Father." In John 12 and verse 27, again, "Father." In John 17 and verse 1, again, "Father." In Matthew 26, 39, "My Father." In Mark's account of that same prayer, in Mark 14, 36, "Abba, Father." Abba is simply the Aramaic word for Father. In Luke's account of it, in Luke 22, 42, "Father." In Luke's record of Jesus' prayer in Luke 23, 34, He opens it with "Father." The only time that Jesus is recorded to open a prayer with an address calling on the name of God, where He uses a word other than "Father" to refer to God, is in the parallel accounts in Matthew 27, 46 and Mark 15, 34, where Jesus is praying a prayer that is a direct quote from Psalm 22, 1, and He says, my God, why hast thou forsaken me?" And then one more prayer is recorded in Luke 23, 46, and again, Jesus opens that one, "Father." I find that striking because there are a number of descriptions that are applied to God in Scripture. He's God Almighty. He is the Creator. He is the Judge. He is the Yahweh, the God who keeps His covenants. He is a number of different things, but when Jesus approaches Him in prayer, He's almost always Father. And I think that says something about the relationship in which we come to God in prayer. But not only that, when we look at 1 Peter chapter 1, verses 17 through 19,
Peter reminds us that if we address as Father the one who impartially judges according to each one's work, conduct yourselves in fear during the time of your stay on earth, knowing that you were not redeemed with perishable things like silver or gold from your futile way of life inherited from your forefathers, but with precious blood as of a lamb unblemished and spotless, the blood of Christ. Peter says when we come before the Father, one of the things that ought to be most forefront in our minds as we invoke His name is that I'm coming to Him as one who has been redeemed with precious blood. Secondly, we notice that in 1 John chapter 3, verses 18 through 22, John tells us that a portion of our confidence in approaching God in prayer comes as a result of us being faithfully obedient. Listen to what he says. He says, "Little children, let us not love with word or with tongue, but in deed and in truth. We will know by this that we are of the truth and will assure our heart before Him," before God, "in whatever our heart condemns us, for God is greater than our heart and knows all things. Beloved, if our heart does not condemn us, we have confidence before God, and whatever we ask, we receive from Him because we keep His commandments and do the things that are pleasing in His sight." Another thought that informs the way I call on the name of the Lord is I call on Him as one who is seeking to be obedient to His will. Third thing, I call on Him through a faithful and sympathetic high priest. In Hebrews chapter 4, the Hebrews writer says, "Therefore, since we have a great high priest who has passed through the heavens, Jesus the Son of God, let us hold fast our confession. For we do not have a high priest who cannot be touched or who cannot be sympathized with our weaknesses, but one who has been tempted in all things as we are, yet without sin. Therefore, let us draw near with confidence to the throne of grace so that we may receive mercy and grace to help in time of need." When I come to the Father, I invoke Him by way of my great high priest, Jesus Christ, the one who's paved the way for my prayer. And then fourthly, I come, according to James chapter 1, verses 5 through 8, in faith. James, in fact, warned us that we must ask for our prayers in faith, nothing doubting. He went on and said that God gives generously to those who ask without reproach, but we must ask in faith, nothing doubting, for the one who doubts is like the surf of the sea, driven and tossed by the wind, and that man ought not to expect that he will receive anything from the Lord, being double-minded and unstable in all his ways. So as I invoke the name of God, attitudes that come to mind. Number one, I'm coming as a child approaching my Father. Number two, I'm coming as a redeemed one. Number three, I'm coming as someone who is seeking to be obedient. Number four, I'm coming through my high priest. And number five, I'm coming in faith. Now, I tried to pull all of this together so that I could open my prayers in a way that would pull all of these thoughts to

my mind in the very beginning of my prayers, and I came up with something like this. And I'm not prescribing this as a rote formula that we ought to repeat, but as a suggestion for a way to bring these thoughts to mind as we open our prayers. Father in heaven, I come before you redeemed by the precious blood of Christ, and trusting in him as my great high priest, I seek your mercy and grace in faith, always desiring to walk obediently in your will. Again, not a formula that we recite, but perhaps a way of bringing together those thoughts as we invoke the name of God in prayer. Now, the invocation is the address, but that's not the body of our prayer, what we come to pray about. The body of our prayer is much fuller. And I want to suggest that Scripture gives us at least seven different categories of material that we will pray about in the body of our prayer. We'll look at those briefly this morning as time permits. I want to notice with you in the first place that in the body of our prayer, when we get to the substance of our prayer, there ought to be an element of adoration or praise. Think about passages like Psalm 8. O Lord, our Lord, how excellent is thy name in all the earth. Or think about that section of Scripture that reads almost like a hymn of praise that Paul writes in Ephesians chapter 1, beginning in verse 3. Let me read that to you. Blessed be the God and Father of our Lord Jesus Christ, who has blessed us with every spiritual blessing in heavenly places in Christ, just as he chose us in him before the foundation of the world, that we would be holy and blameless before him. In love, he predestined us to adoption as sons through Jesus Christ to himself, according to the kind intention of his will, to the praise of the glory of his grace, which he freely bestowed on us in the beloved. In him we have redemption through his blood, the forgiveness of our trespasses, according to the riches of his grace which he lavished on us. In all wisdom and insight, he made known to us the mystery of his will, according to his kind intention which he purposed in him, with a view to an administration suitable to the fullness of times, that is, the summing up of all things in Christ, things in the heavens and things on the earth. In him also we have obtained an inheritance, having been predestined according to his purpose, who works all things after the counsel of his will, to the end that we were the first to hope in Christ would be to the praise of his glory. In him you also, after listening to the message of truth, the gospel of your salvation, having also believed, you were sealed in him with the Holy Spirit of promise, who is given as a pledge of our inheritance with a view to the redemption of God's own possession, to the praise of his glory. Now listen to what Paul's doing there. He's listing off a number of God's magnificent works. And it's close kin, I suppose, to thanksgiving, but Paul's not actually giving thanks in this passage. He's praising. Now, you could turn those exact same things around and thank God for each one of them and be perfectly appropriate. That's just not how Paul's using them here. He's praising God by listing his great works and extolling him for each one. Psalm 19, the heavens tell the glory of God, and the expanse is the work of his fingers. Another example of listing the works of God in a praiseworthy manner. Now, let me level with you here. I'm a lawyer, which means I'm not a poet. If you've ever read the stuff lawyers write, it's anything but poetic. So I struggle sometimes with the beautiful language of adoration. Do you know what I found? The Psalms in particular are filled with some of the most eloquent songs of praise to God that you'll ever read. And you know what? A great many of them are phrased as prayers. I can't imagine that there's anything in the world wrong with praying directly to God as prayer and as praise, the inspired words of the Psalms.
when I lack words of my

own to praise him. And I found as I began to do that, because I did struggle with adoration, that doing that helped me find my own words in which to praise God. So if you're struggling with how to do that, simply take the inspired words that are already there and let them inform your prayers. So there's adoration. The second aspect of my prayer is what we call thanksgiving. And the Bible, again, is full of thanksgiving. We have examples like Psalm 107. Oh, give thanks to the Lord, for he is good, for his loving kindness is everlasting. Let the redeemed of the Lord say so, whom he has redeemed from the hand of the adversary. And on and on and on the psalmist goes there. Here we've taken some of the same ideas about which we were praising God, and we've turned them around and we say, thank you, Lord.

thank you for the things that you have done for me. In 1 Thessalonians chapter 5, verses 16 through 18, Paul says, rejoice always, pray without ceasing, in everything give thanks, for this is God's will for you in Christ Jesus. Now, we sing a song sometimes, count your many blessings. Have you ever literally tried to do that? I mean, literally sit down and try to list the things for which we have a reason to be thankful? I suspect you will find that it's a list much, much longer than you might think at the outset. And it was about at this point in developing my thoughts on my prayers that I began to realize that when I began to think through these things and think about what I want to pray about, I was struggling to hold in my mind all the things that I realized I needed to be praying about. And I thought, what am I going to do about that? Well, from time to time I give lessons like this, and typically I have, as I do this morning, prepared notes. I'm speaking to you from notes that I prepared when I was thinking ahead about what I wanted to say. And I realized, you know, I could do the same thing with the Lord. It doesn't detract from my prayer to think ahead about what I want to pray and make notes to guide me so that I can remember all the things that I intended to pray about when I sit down in my devotional time to pray. And particularly because sometimes things will pop up throughout the day and I make a note in my mind, I need to pray about that. But then when I sit down to pray, I can't call it to mind. Do you ever have that experience? Especially difficult are the times when somebody expresses a need and you say, I'm going to pray for you about that. And then you sit down and you remember their face and you can't remember what it was you were going to pray about for them. And you think, man, I knew I needed to pray about that, but what was it I needed to pray for? I've started writing it down. I just went on Amazon, got a cheap little journal, and started making prayer notes in there. So that when I sit down with my Bible open in my devotional time, I've also got my journal, my notes, so that I have now a rotating list of thanksgiving, because I realized very quickly I can't give thanks for all the things I owe thanks for in a single prayer. But I can sort of break it down and thank God for certain things on Monday and certain things on Tuesday and certain things on Wednesday and just sort of keep a rotating list as long as I have something to jog my memory. At any rate, you get the point. The Bible is filled with admonitions to give thanks, and we have more reason for which to give thanks than we could possibly count. Third, intercession. Intercession. The Bible is explicit about the fact that we are to intercede on one another's behalf. Intercede simply means to speak on behalf of another. So in James chapter 5 and verse 16, for example, James says, therefore confess your sins to one another and pray for one another so that you may be healed. The effective prayer of a righteous man can accomplish much. I need to pray for you, and you need to pray for me. We need to pray for each other. And intercession is an important part of our prayers, bringing the names of those who need prayers before the Father. Have you ever thought about the fact that that prayer that John records for us in John 17, the prayer that Jesus prayed on the night before his crucifixion, all but five verses of that prayer is intercessory. The first five verses, Jesus prays about his own situation, but beginning after that, the entire remainder of that prayer, the vast majority of it, is praying on behalf of his apostles and those who will hear the gospel through them, and those who will obey the gospel in coming generations. That's intercession. Jesus set the example for us. In Colossians chapter 1, Paul writes in verse 9 and says, for this reason also, since the day we heard of it, we have not ceased to pray for you and to ask that you may be filled with the knowledge of His will in all spiritual wisdom and understanding, so that you will walk in a manner worthy of the Lord, to please Him in all respects, bearing fruit in every good work and increasing in the knowledge of God, strengthened with all power according to His glorious might for the attaining of all steadfastness and patience. And he goes on with the rest of his prayer that he's praying on behalf of these faithful brethren in Colossae. And what we find is that there again is a long list of people for whom we need to pray. Just broadly thinking about some

categories of people we need to pray about. We need to pray about the disadvantaged. That is, the poor, those who are disabled, widows, orphans, sick, bereaved people, people who are suffering from the circumstances of life. The Bible tells us in a number of passages that we don't have time to canvass individually this morning, that we ought to have those people in our hearts, in our minds, and also on our list of things to do, but especially in our prayers. We ought to pray about the church. We ought to pray for the well-being of the church, for the glory of the church, for the work of the church, for the protection of the church. We ought to pray for the lost, those who need the gospel, that they'll have an opportunity to hear it, that their hearts will be tender and receptive to it, that their will will be obedient to it, and all of those sorts of things. We're explicitly told in passages like 1 Timothy 2, 1 and 2, that we ought to pray for those in positions of authority. We ought to pray for our family and our friends. We ought to pray for all kinds of people, and intercession is an important part of what the Bible teaches about prayer. Next, we pray what I call petition. This used to be almost all of my prayer. That's where you ask for something you want or need. Simple as that. And there's nothing wrong with praying prayers of petition. In fact, the Bible explicitly tells us to pray prayers of petition. In Philippians chapter 4, verse 6, for example, Paul says, "Be anxious for nothing, but in everything, by prayer and supplication with thanksgiving." Watch this. "Let your requests be made known to God." Now, one thing I find, especially in reading the Psalms, is that the petition psalms sometimes are very raw and candid. David in particular bears his soul and really doesn't hold anything back emotionally or otherwise from God when he comes before his throne and asks him for his needs. Think about what he says in Psalm 43 by way of example. "Vindicate me, O God, and plead my case against an ungodly nation. Oh, deliver me from the deceitful and unjust man, for you are the God of my strength. Why have you rejected me? Why do I go mourning because of the oppression of the enemy?" Do you hear that? David just raw and candid, pouring out his heart to God, not holding anything back. And I think the scriptures teach us that that's exactly the relationship God wants us to have with him. Not disrespectful, but open and honest. In Matthew chapter 7, beginning in verse 7, Jesus said, "Ask, and it will be given to you." I had a hard time learning this lesson as a young man, and so I try to repeat it to my daughters who are probably sick of hearing it. But the axiom goes like this: if you don't ask, the answer is always no. And that applies in a whole lot of different ways in life. You know, there's an opening for a promotion at work. If you don't ask, the answer is always no. You need a raise, but you don't ask, the answer is always no. You need an opportunity to do this or that or the other. If you don't apply, the answer is always no. Well, Jesus tells us that the Father wants us to ask, and it will be given to us. Seek, and you will find. Knock, and the door will be open to you. Does God know the things we have need of before we ask them? Jesus affirms explicitly that he does, and yet he still wants us to ask. Petition. In Matthew chapter 6, verses 11 and 13, Jesus makes two very remarkable requests in that model prayer. "Give us this day our daily bread." Interesting. Daily bread is nothing special. He's not asking for something above and beyond. He's asking for basic sustenance. "Ask, and it shall be given to you. Lead us not into temptation, but deliver us from evil." We already know it's God's will that we not fall into temptation, but be delivered from evil. And yet Jesus teaches his disciples to affirmatively ask for it. Petition. Ask. But then we also come to God in lament sometimes. And while we're talking about this, let me tell you, sometimes the lament section of my

My prayer notes is pretty thin. Some days I'm having a really good day and I don't have a whole lot to lament about. Sometimes that's a whole lot of my prayer, just depending on life. But lamenting is bringing God my sorrows. And there are a number of lamenting psalms in Scripture as well. As a matter of fact, there's an entire book in the Old Testament that is made up of lamentations. Do you know what lamentations literally are? They're funeral dirges that Jeremiah composed over the destruction of the city of Jerusalem when the Babylonians came in and carried away the Jews into captivity and destroyed the walls of the city and tore down and burned the temple of Solomon. And Jeremiah, distraught and broken with grief, sat down and wrote what we have as the Book of Lamentations, funeral dirges over the city of Jerusalem. He was bringing his sorrows before the throne of God. The psalm that Jesus quotes from the cross, Psalm 22, my God, why hast thou forsaken me? It's a lament. In fact, we don't know this for sure. In fact, we'll have to get to heaven to find out. But I'm curious. I want to know. I wonder, because this was a psalm. It would have been a part of the song book of Israel as Jesus was growing up in synagogue on the Sabbath days during his life. I wonder if Jesus hanging on the cross wasn't attempting to sing Psalm 22. And he got as far as, why hast thou forsaken me? And couldn't get any more out. Because of distress of soul. Because of weakness of his body after all he had been through. I don't know. I wonder. But it's curious to me that he quotes a psalm of lamentation as he hangs on the cross, bringing his sorrow to God. In Matthew 26, verses 38 through 39, Jesus says to his disciples as he's in the Garden of Gethsemane, my soul is deeply grieved to the point of death. Remain here and keep watch with me. And what? Listen to what he does. He went a little beyond them and fell on his face and prayed, saying, my Father, if it is possible, let this cup pass from me. Yet not as I will, but as you will. Lamentations. Brought to the throne of God. My sorrows, but not just my sorrows, the sorrows of others as well, the sorrows of the church. You know, Romans 12:15 tells us, rejoice with those who rejoice and weep with those who weep. Closely related to lamentation, but not identical, is the idea of contrition. This is where I pray about sin. Trying to correct my relationship with God when sin has entered the picture. David did that in the wake of his sin with Bathsheba. And I believe, if I understand correctly, that we have preserved four psalms that David wrote in the wake of that sin and his recovery, really, from having committed that sin. One of them is Psalm 51, and he says this in verses 3 and 4. He says, I know my transgressions, and my sin is ever before me. Against you and you only have I sinned and done what is evil in your sight, so that you are justified when you speak and blameless when you judge. Here is David coming before the throne of God and confessing his sins to God. But listen to what he says down in verse 17. He says, the sacrifices of God are a broken spirit and a contrite heart, O God, you will not despise. Let me point this out also, and I realize we're close on time, so I'll try to move on. But not all of the contrition that we bring in prayer is necessarily things for which we are personally guilty. An example would be in Daniel's prayer in Daniel chapter 9, verses 4 through 19, when Daniel prays a prayer of contrition and seeking forgiveness, but he's asking for forgiveness on behalf of the nation of Israel. And if you read his prayer carefully, you'll find that most of the things that he's praying about happened either before he was born or when he was a very small child and couldn't possibly have been personally culpable for them.
Another example would be the prayer of Nehemiah in Nehemiah chapter 1, where he prays in contrition over the sins that led to the fact that the city of Jerusalem still

was standing without a wall in his day. Nehemiah wasn't personally culpable. He'd been over in Persia the whole time. But he was praying to God as a member of the nation who needed forgiveness. And there are times when we need to bring prayers of contrition before the throne of God, maybe that we're not personally guilty for, but because we identify. Our country has some things that need to be corrected before the throne of God. And it would be absolutely appropriate for me to approach the throne of God as a member of this country and say, "Oh Lord, forgive us for this wrong we have committed as a nation." Sometimes churches will get astray. And it would be absolutely appropriate, even if you've been fighting that error in the local church, to say, "Oh Lord, forgive us as a congregation for this error that we've committed." These are prayers of contrition, even though I'm not necessarily personally culpable. And so in all of these things, we bring our contrition before God. And then finally, in our bodies of our prayers, we have a request for guidance. A request for guidance. James said in James 1:5, "If any of you lacks wisdom, let him ask of God." I pray for that one all the time. And the thing about wisdom is most often it comes through trial. So be careful when you ask for that one. But again, we notice in Matthew 6:13, Jesus said, "Lead us not into temptation, but deliver us from evil." Isn't that a roundabout way of saying, "Lord, guide our steps"? In Psalm 37, David said, "The steps of a man are established by the Lord. He delights in his way. When he falls, he will not be hurled headlong, because the Lord is the one who holds his hand." What did David write in Psalm 119? "Thy word is a lamp unto my feet and a light unto my path." I believe that's verse 105. Pray for guidance. All right. Now we've talked about how we invoke the name of God. We've talked about seven movements of the body of our prayer. Now, how do we close our prayers? This one surprised me. Most of my life, we closed our prayers in Jesus' name, amen, and that was it. And I'm not suggesting that that's wrong. I'm simply saying the scriptures have more to say that bear on this. Listen to some of the closings or benedictions. Benediction just means to speak well. It's the Latin word bene. Benefit, benefactor, means good. And diction, as in dictionary, to speak well, to close with a blessing is essentially what it means. Listen to some of these benedictions from Scripture. Ephesians 3, verse 20, beginning. "Now to him who is able to do far more abundantly beyond all we ask or think, according to the power that works within us, to him be glory in the church and in Christ Jesus to all generations forever and ever. Amen." What a beautiful way to close a prayer. What about Jude 24 and 25? Jude says, "Now to him who is able to keep you from stumbling and to make you stand in the presence of his glory, blameless with great joy, to the only God, our Savior, through Jesus Christ our Lord, be glory, majesty, dominion, and authority before all time, now and forever. Amen." Interesting how that seems to echo in tone what we just read from Ephesians, doesn't it? 2 Peter chapter 3, verse 18, "To him be the glory, both now and to the day of eternity. Amen." Do you hear this refrain? To God be glory, both now and forever. Amen. That keeps getting repeated. That seems like something that would be especially fitting as we leave our prayers at the foot of God. But there's one more element that Jesus expressed in Matthew 26. We've already covered it, but I want to point it out. When Jesus prayed in the garden, he said, "My Father, if it be possible, let this cup pass from me. Nevertheless, not as I will, but as you will." When I leave my prayers with God, I want to be certain that I let the Lord know that I'm coming with an attitude that his will is the one that's to be done, not mine. And I'm praying for all of these things only and to the extent that they are consistent with the will of God. So how can I put together a benediction that pulls these ideas together? I tried that too. Here's what I came up with. Again, not a formula, just a thought. "Father, I entrust all that I've prayed into your hands, knowing that you are able to do far more abundantly than all I ask or imagine.

May your will be done, and may all things be to your glory through Jesus Christ and the church, now and forever. Amen. Now, as we conclude our thoughts about prayer, we'd be remiss if we didn't observe what Peter did in 1 Peter chapter 3 and verse 12. By the way, quoting from Psalm 34, he said, "The eyes of the Lord are toward the righteous, and his ears attend to their prayer. But the face of the Lord is against those who do evil." Before I can kneel at the throne of God and bring my prayers to him, first I have to be in a right relationship with him. And if that means I have not obeyed the gospel, then I'm still lost in my sins and I need to be forgiven for them. The Bible tells us how to do that. The Bible tells us faith comes by hearing, and hearing by the word of God, Romans chapter 10, verse 17. The Bible tells us that we must believe that Jesus is God's Son in order to be pleasing to God, Hebrews 11, verse 6. That we must repent of our sins because God commands that of all men everywhere, Acts chapter 17, verse 30. That we must confess our faith in Christ with our mouth just as we believe it in our heart, Romans chapter 10 and verse 10. And we must be buried in baptism to wash away our sins, buried with Christ by baptism into death, so that we might be raised to walk a new life, Romans chapter 6, verses 1 through 4. But you know, Christians stumble sometimes too. So even if I've done all of those things and I've lived as a Christian for a while, sometimes sin can creep back into my life and get between me and God, and I need to deal with that before I can pray again. In 2 Peter chapter 2 and verses 20 and 21, Peter talked about those who have been cleansed and turned back to sin. But to one who had done exactly that in Acts chapter 8, Peter said, "Repent therefore of this thy wickedness, and pray that perhaps even the thought of thine heart might be forgiven thee." Acts chapter 8, verse 22. So this morning we extend the invitation. If you want to pray, but if you're honestly looking at your situation and you're saying to yourself, "I can't pray right now until I get something right with God," we extend this invitation while we stand and sing.

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13: I'm John Rooney, and at Wrigley Field yesterday, all I can say is, welcome to the big leagues, Joshua Baez. The pitch. He swings, and he hits it high, deep to center field. That's back. That's a goner. The first swing in the big leagues. How about that? Joshua Baez goes yard. All Pete Crow Armstrong could do was turn around and wave it goodbye to the bleachers. Baez followed that with a home run in the fourth inning. He homered to right field in the sixth. So a homer to center, a homer to left, a homer to right. The last time up, he lined out to Ian Happ in left field. 3-for-4, no strikeouts in his major league debut. Blaze Jordan and Alec Burleson also hit home runs as the Cardinals even the series at a game apiece, and the season series with the Cubs at 6-6. 8-4 was the final score. Michael McGreevy the winner, Matthew Boyd the loser. The Cardinals go for the series win today behind Hunter Dobbins, and we're on the air at 1:20.
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0: 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Here's the weekend weather forecast for Sunday. It's going to be sunny and hot today with a high of 99. Mostly clear tonight with a low around 76. We'll have a 30% chance of showers and thunderstorms in the afternoon on Monday. Be sunny for the most part with a high of 95. 20% chance of showers continues late on Monday night. Partly cloudy with a low around 71. Tuesday, it's going to be mostly sunny, the high up to 92. Mostly clear on Tuesday night, a low around 70. And Wednesday, sunny with a high of 95 and a low of 73.
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Born in Texas, raised in Arkansas, it's Tracy Lawrence. I cannot break it to my heart, but can I break it to you? I'm Gary Walker, and I've got more real country with Alabama. And when we make love, I mean, sweet whoopee. Can I say that on the radio? On real country?

0: The man from North Carolina, Luke Holmes, going gone. His 15th number one hit on country radio. Luke is the first person to accumulate 15 consecutive number one singles upon their debut. One of the fastest to hit that milestone. Other artists with 15 number one songs. We're talking about Garth. We're talking about Alan, A.J. Alan Jackson. Also, Alabama. And speaking of Alabama, we're making a little sweet whoopee. Getting you ready for more. I'm sorry. I'm Gary Walker. I got to stop that. I've got more real country coming up. Hang on for Randy Travis, Joe D. Messina, and that Wetmore boy, Tucker Wetmore, on Real Country.
1: This is Real Country.

0: many songs has Tucker Wetmore written? You do the math. It averages out to about 1.5 songs written per day, since some days he may write only one, other days he may write two. He co-wrote that one, or I'm going to wind up missing you. You don't want to wind up missing more real country. I've got Willie on the way, also Easton Corbin.
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0: 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I just call him Easton Corbin. One of his two number one hits from his self-titled debut album. I'm just a little more real country than that.
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2: Stevens, Lala downgraded now back to a tropical storm, but still packing a punch.
3: We've already seen the damage it's caused over on the Big Island, where the governor says we've already seen a number of homes damaged. More than a dozen roofs have been ripped off. Two homes have been completely swept away because of just heavy rainfall.
2: Fox Weather's Katie Byrne in Honolulu. At least six people now confirmed killed by flooding in Indiana.
4: It's really north of the Indianapolis suburbs where we've seen the absolute worst of this. And we've been stuck in a setup where we've seen round after round of heavy showers. In some of these communities, as much as a foot of rain has fallen over the course of the last week.
2: Fox Weather's Adam Klotz. Police arresting 19-year-old Cameron Harris in connection with Saturday's shooting at Virginia State University. Five people hurt, one critically. One person killed, four others wounded in a mass shooting during an outdoor concert in Kentucky Saturday night. No arrest there. 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
3: Here's the weekend weather forecast for Sunday. It's going to be sunny and hot today with a high of 99. Mostly clear tonight with a low around 76. We'll have a 30% chance of showers and thunderstorms in the afternoon on Monday. Be sunny for the most part with a high of 95. 20% chance of showers continues late on Monday night. Partly cloudy with a low around 71. Tuesday it's going to be mostly sunny, the high up to 92. Mostly clear on Tuesday night, a low around 70. And Wednesday sunny with a high of 95 and a low of 73.
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0: right, former disc jockey, former bass player for Buddy Holly. Yeah, you can call him a crazy man. It's Waylon Jennings. He's always been crazy from Littlefield, Texas. Coming up, I'm crazy from More Real Country. Hang on for Ella Langley and Garth Brooks.
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0: Here's the weekend weather forecast for Sunday. It's going to be sunny and hot today with a high of 99. Mostly clear tonight with a low around 76. We'll have a 30% chance of showers and thunderstorms in the afternoon on Monday. Be sunny for the most part with a high of 95. 20% chance of showers continues late on Monday night. Partly cloudy with a low around 71. Tuesday, it's going to be mostly sunny, the high up to 92. Mostly clear on Tuesday night, a low around 70. And Wednesday, sunny with a high of 95 and a low of 73.
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0: Welcome into Ameren Total Access for a Sunday afternoon final game of this three-game set between the Cards and the Chicago Cubs here this afternoon. It is also the final game of the regular season matchup between these two teams. As the Cardinals try to win this series from the Cubs here today, that would be their fourth straight series win. Joe Pott with you. Glad you are along as the Cards and the Cubs get set for this series finale today. Cardinals also going to try to win the season series from the Cubs. It is 6-6 right now, including the Cardinals having a 3-2 advantage in the series at Wrigley Field so far this year. Back in the seat today, thanks to Scott Warman for filling in yesterday. I didn't miss anything, though, right? Nothing big happened yesterday. It wasn't some crazy record set yesterday. What an afternoon it was for Joshua Baez, and you are going to be able to relive it coming up a little bit later on here in the pregame show. You'll hear all of those home runs as they played out here on the Cardinals radio network with John Rooney and Rick Horton. They were obviously having a great time with that yesterday, so you'll hear that. That is coming up just a little bit later on. You'll always, as always, you will hear from the Cardinals manager, Oliver Marmol. You're going to hear a little bit from Joshua Baez himself, who appeared on our flagship station, KMOX in St. Louis this morning. You'll hear from the Cards president of baseball operations. That is Chaim Bloom. And you'll hear from Michael McGreevy. So as good as Baez was yesterday, McGreevy was very good yesterday. And you'll hear from Michael McGreevy, who visits with Mike Claiborne. So that is all coming up here as we get you ready for Cardinal baseball this Sunday afternoon. A little bit of news, baseball news anyway. Tommy John has passed away at 83 years old. He was a four-time All-Star pitcher, so not just known for the medical procedure that was obviously named after him, but he was a very good pitcher. He has the most wins of any modern era pitcher without being in the Hall of Fame. 288 wins for Tommy John, who had his surgery in 1974. It was July of 1974 that he had the injury. And his quote to Major League Baseball in this Major League Baseball piece was he felt like he left his arm somewhere else. That's what he said. Of course, it was something that he wasn't sure what was happening and what he had experienced. He missed the 1975 season. He came back in 1976. And I'm sorry. Yes, missed 75. 76 was 10-10 with a 3.09 ERA. How about this? He then went 20-7 the next year with a 2.78 ERA in 31 starts, helping to lead the Dodgers to a National League pennant. And he finished second in the National League Cy Young race to the Phillies' Steve Carlton, of course, a former Cardinal. So Tommy John passed away today. He was aged 83, so certainly a baseball pioneer and a name that is not certainly going to leave Major League Baseball because of that pioneering medical procedure that was ultimately named for him. We'll take a break here on Ameren Total Access. As we come back, we'll get set to hear from the Cards manager, Oliver Marmol. Cards and Cubs, final game of the season series, final game of this three-game series. It's all coming up here on the Cardinals Radio Network, powered by Graybar.
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0: Joe Pott back in St. Louis. Cardinals Cubs coming up from Chicago. That first pitch today coming up at 2:15 as the Cards try to win a fourth consecutive series here as they continue on a roll. Time for us to hear from the Cardinals manager, Oliver Marmol. He visits with Mike Claiborne.
1: Well, Oliver Marmol, fun day at the ballpark for you yesterday?
2: Yeah, yesterday was a blast, man. For a lot of reasons, obviously, getting the win, but how we did it and watching Baez do his thing was so much fun. The way he did it, the look he gave the dugout, the feeling of the second one, the third one, the overall energy, and then the crowd here at Wrigley was a big part of it as well. And the fact that they were on their feet for that last at-bat was a pretty cool moment.

0: I mean, you've seen a lot of ball games here, but that was one of the special ones for sure.
1: What's going through your mind at that point, watching everything unfold in the manner that it did? Because you have to not only try and embrace that, but also manage a ball game.
0: Yeah, but that fourth at bat, you take a step back and you just kind of, it's much less, you have to watch it. Everybody in the stands, whatever they were doing, they were stopping to watch it. I'm sure everybody back home, you make sure that you put everything on pause to watch that last one. But it was a pretty cool moment for a lot of reasons.
1: You've done a lot of things in your career as a manager. You were part of Albert 700. You've been a part of Ueno's 200. You've seen a lot of things. Where does this rank as far as your managerial career?
0: Yeah, it's in that bucket that you just named of things that are extremely difficult to do. This one, I don't think anybody will ever do it again. But yeah, you named a few there with Albert and 700, Ueno and Yadi with the 324. You got, I mean, all of it. You got Ueno's 200. But this ranks up there as a very special moment.
1: I'd be remiss not to talk about your starter yesterday. I thought Michael McGreevy served a payback to Chicago considering the last time he faced him.
0: Yeah, it was a good bounce back, especially that bats they took against him last time. He did a really nice job against that lineup. Changeup was a good pitch for him, neutralized the lefties, but did a really, really, really nice job. Made that one pitch to Conforto for 3 runs, but outside of that, was pretty solid.
1: You know, we talk about what Baez did offensively, but yesterday a lot of slugging took place. Your ball club up and down the order was able to put together some real key hits.
0: Yeah, Burleson, backside homer, was really good. It was good to see Blaze get underneath one. He's got some real juice, so when he gets it in the air, it could go a long ways. But we took really good at-bats, and fun day.
1: Very fun days. Speaking of fun, let's talk about what your fun lineup looks like today. I'm just going to take a wild guess that Baez might be in it.
0: No, after you hit 3 home runs, what I like to do is give you an off day, just as Burleson. No, but you got JJ leading off, her DH and Burleson at first, Walker and right. Baez is actually going to be in the lineup today in left field, Church in center, Wynn at short, Crooks catching, and Blaze at third.
1: All right, let's get out of here and have some more fun.
0: All right, let's do it.
2: Oliver Marmol is going to go on tour as a stand-up comic if the managerial thing doesn't work out there. That was pretty funny. Think about some of those things that he mentioned, though, that he has been in the dugout and been at the helm of this Cardinals team for just in the last 5 years. When you talk about Ueno getting to 200, Ueno and Yadi setting the starts record there, Albert Pujols hitting his 700th home run. That's a lot of history that that man has seen from inside the Cardinals dugout. We're going to hear from the Cardinals president of baseball operations coming up next as we continue here. It's Cubs Cardinals on the Cardinals Radio Network, powered by Graybar.
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0: 11, Total Access rolls on here on this Sunday afternoon. Cardinals and Cubs coming up at Wrigley Field. Joe Pott with you from St. Louis. Time to hear from the Cards president of baseball operations, Chaim Bloom, who very well might just be sick of answering questions about Joshua Baez, of course, because fans and media alike have been asking him about the Cardinals prospect for quite some time leading up to his call up before yesterday's game. He visits with Tom Ackerman on Sports on a Sunday morning on our flagship station, Camo X in St. Louis, each and every Sunday. And of course, the first thing he talked about was how happy he is for Joshua Baez.
1: It was so cool. Just, you know, there's some moments where when you're in a baseball town, they mean a little more, and hey, it's one game, but you could just feel it kind of crackling throughout St. Louis, and you know, even my phone, just people in the industry, outside of the industry, people notice this, and that's pretty special. I'm just so happy for Joshua. Just, this is a, you know, obviously you see what he can do on the field, but this is a wonderful human being who has gone through some ups and downs just to reach this point, and just so happy for him and his family to be able to experience that yesterday.
0: Really cool just to hear, you know, as the president of baseball operations, certainly those in development, those in scouting, you have to know that they take as much pride in that and are as proud of Joshua Baez and as proud for that moment as he is and as his family is. Now, Chaim Bloom talked about Joshua Baez and kind of the work that he's put in to get to this point.
1: Yeah, look, when I came into this organization in 24, and then even throughout that season, you know, this is a guy that was really on the fringes of the prospect radar because of his draft pedigree and because of his physical tools, but not because of anything that he was doing with them on the field. You know, you'd see the flashes, but the performance was not there on a consistent basis. And starting at the end of 24 and then continuing to 25, you know, he's really willing to challenge himself, including at points away from competition, to try to do some different things posture-wise, swing-wise, to get to those tools. And you know, he was at a pretty low point, and I just give him a lot of credit for just continuing to work and forging ahead and burst on the scene in 25, put together a great season with some of those adjustments, got challenged at a different level this year, had some ups and downs. You know, obviously there were points, you know, you and I were talking about him at various points this summer, and there were also points, including at the beginning of the season, when he was really struggling at that level. And just for him to continue to move forward, continue to move things in the right direction to earn this call up, really great. Not something that you see happen every day. You know, pretty special, the whole journey to this point.
0: Not what people probably always necessarily understand, that they see a prospect like Joshua Baez kind of emerge on the scene and emerge in the success that he has had, but you don't realize and maybe don't think about sometimes the work that has to go into that to get him to that point. And certainly the payoff yesterday, at least in game one, for Joshua Baez. Good to hear from Chaim Bloom, the Cardinals president of baseball operations. As I mentioned earlier, it was a good start yesterday for Michael McGreevy. We'll hear from the Cardinals starter from yesterday. That's straight ahead on Ameren Total Access here on the Cardinals Radio Network, powered by Graybar.
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0: We're inside historic Wrigley Field in Chicago, where yesterday the Cardinals' Joshua Baez slugged his way into Major League history like a natural.
1: The Major League debut for Joshua Baez. A second-round pick by the Cardinals in 2021 out of Dexter School in Brookline, Massachusetts. 6'3", 220 pounds, 23 years old. The pitch. He swings, and he hits it high, deep to center field. That's back. That's a goner. The first swing in the big leagues. How about that? Joshua Baez goes yard. All Pete Crow Armstrong could do was turn around and wave it goodbye to the bleachers.
2: Cardinal overall to homer on the first pitch that he saw as a big leaguer. The 3-2 delivery, changeup, and that's hammered down the left field line towards the corner. He did it again! Are you kidding me? A 3-2 pitch, and he hammers it into the bleachers in left field. Baez has homered twice here today, and the Cardinals take a 4-3 lead. Unbelievable.
1: On Joshua Baez. Burleson leads at first base. The pitch. A swing, and there's a drive, and that's hit well to right field. That's deep to right. That ball is gone.

0: well as the voice of the Cardinals, John Rooney, and Ricky Horton, and myself, Mike Claiborne, was still on cloud nine from yesterday.
1: Yes, we were yesterday, still today. Just an amazing buzz around the ballpark here yesterday, but it's still here today. Everybody's talking about, where were you? What did you see? Did you miss any of them? I mean, it's like, you know, an historic thing in the history of baseball, clearly, that we were able to see, and everybody wants to kind of put it in a certain place and make sure you don't forget about it.
2: I had a lot of people text me yesterday, Ricky, saying that after the first home run, I thought, well, I'll tune in again when it's about time for him to bat, but they never left their chairs, or they didn't leave the area where they could hear it on the radio, and followed it all the way through. And he gave the Cardinals a spark. The Cardinals have needed a spark to come back in a lot of games this year, stay competitive, and I think that's one of the big reasons, Claves, that the Cardinals are over 500, because they have that kind of grit.
0: There's no doubt that he lit up that dressing room with, as far as those players are concerned, and they were welcoming him as if he was a trade part. And I think, Ricky, when you have a guy like that who comes in and they see that you can give them a plus day, they love it.
1: Yeah, that's the best part of it, the fact that the clubhouse is charged up. Not only that clubhouse, the clubhouse in Memphis, for those who may have seen that on social media, Saintia was actually filming inside the clubhouse in Memphis. He filmed the players' reaction to his third home run, and it's just so dynamic. Here's another thing about those home runs. Every home run he hit was important, too. With the score at the time, you get the home run to give them the lead. You get the home run after the game was still a little close, and then you kind of give it the extra lead. I mean, every home run mattered.
0: And then think about the fact that Michael McGreevy atoned for his last outing against Chicago. He was really, really good.
2: And he said it's nice to have run support from history.
0: As we continue here at Wrigley Field, final game between these two teams for the regular season, and I think this has been one of the best series we've seen as far as these two teams playing each other throughout the course of the year.
1: Yeah, no, and it's been, of course, a great history over the years of great series that we've seen, and the rivalry continues, and this is just another chapter in that book, and I, for one, am glad that I was here.
2: And it's a rubber game in this series and the season series. Each team has won six.
0: And Hunter Dobbins goes today. Hunter Dobbins has given the Cardinals a chance every time he's gone out this season.
1: Yeah, I think he's got good stuff. I really do, and I think he's a competitor. He's one of those guys, when he's on, he's really on, and let's hope that's the case today.
0: I saw what Baez is in the lineup, by the way.
1: Imagine that.
2: Ollie likes his job.
1: Yeah, good call.
0: Doesn't want his house burned down by the time he gets back if he doesn't put him in there. And kudos to how he handled that yesterday. Not only Ollie, but Joshua Baez, his family. I thought the way he handled himself media-wise and with his teammates was really something that stood out.
2: And Ollie said he took a step back to enjoy it, and that's something a manager doesn't do during a game very often.
1: No, you don't get a chance to do that. And just wonderful that Baez had his family here, 30 people. They were on our bus back to the hotel after the game, and just, you know, the joy that they had, it was just, you know, just so infectious to anybody that was able to connect with them.
0: Well, let's see if we can continue it today as the Cardinals finish up things with the Chicago Cubs. Then it's on to Cincinnati for five games in 4 days. For the voice of the Cardinals, John Rooney and Ricky Horton, I'm Mike Claiborne, and we are inside the ballpark / Cloud 9 in Chicago.
3: Thank you very much, gentlemen. What a cool setup that was to hear each and every one of those home runs. Here's just a couple of notes. As you know, first player in Major League history to hit three home runs in his first career game, and of course to do it in his first career, his first three career at-bats. He broke the Cardinals and MLB record for home runs in his first two MLB at-bats. Keith McDonald did it in July of 2000, I should say, and Bob Niemann for the Browns in September of 1951. He joined J.J. Weatherholt on opening day, Brian Torres on May 23rd at Cincinnati to become the Cardinals two-homer in their Major League debut this season. That's the most players in franchise history to do it in a single season, and matches the Major League record of Arizona in 2009, Minnesota in 1981, and Philadelphia in 1898. Inside the Park, brought to you by Central Bank, your hometown bank of the St. Louis Cardinals. 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That's next on the Cardinals Radio Network, powered by Graybar.
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0: with everything that took place yesterday at Wrigley Field, Joshua Baez and the home runs and also five home runs on the day, Michael McGreevy was very good on the mound yesterday. Think about the last time you faced Chicago. A big difference.
1: Very big difference. Definitely nice to have a bounce back game like that. Kind of knew when coming to the game, like, well, I don't think their plan's going to change because they did so well against me last time. So if we just, it was just a matter of executing better, and I thought I did a good job of that. It's a really good lineup over there, but I was happy to keep them at bay and also kind of redeem myself.
0: Yeah. Also, it looks like the sequencing was just spot on because you had a lot of guys guessing and they guessed wrong.
1: Yeah, definitely used every pitch for the most part. You know, a lot of curveballs and changeups to the righty or the lefties, and then just mixing in that sinker and slider, and then we used a couple cutters here and there to righties, which, you know, we don't do a lot. So, you know, you throw a wrinkle like that to say the righties, and they all of a sudden have to be like, well, he's throwing that today as well, and that's just another pitch they have to kind of, you know, think about.
0: Yeah, and you didn't show it early either. I mean, that second time through the order, they were like, uh-oh, what is this all about?
1: Yeah, it's definitely ideal if you don't have to use one or two pitches that first time through, so you can kind of show them another look that they haven't seen just yet. Grant, that's not how the game works. Sometimes you got to use all of them that first time through, but to kind of keep a couple pitches in on the back burner for like that just makes the second time through easier.
0: How are you able to concentrate with everything else going on with the Baez home runs and you guys were slugging yesterday? What are you thinking when you're sitting in the dugout?
1: I mean, I was in the dugout for the first homer, but it was just so humid and sticky out. I was just staying in the tunnel. I just wanted to make sure like I was, you know, staying cool and stuff. So I was underneath kind of in like the weight room area, just, you know, hydrating, drinking some water. And it was just awesome. Like it's so sick to, you know, like people are like, oh, you got overshadowed. I was like, no, I'm just happy to be a part of that. I'm just happy to be a part of that game. I mean, I couldn't be happier for Baez. He's putting my draft class on the map for sure.
0: No doubt about that. Nice work yesterday.
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0: Todd back in on Ammer and Total Access. Time to hear from the man of the series, Joshua Baez, as we go inside the clubhouse built by Window Nation. Tom Ackerman on Sports on a Sunday morning on our flagship station, KMOX, had a chance to catch Joshua Baez today, literally inside the clubhouse, and he talked about his family.
1: Yes, definitely. It was definitely that, you know, like, a moment that I wish that he was here for physically, but, you know, he was there in spirit. And I know that he's so proud.
2: Well, we know that. And your mom, tell us about your mom and your family.
1: Oh, my God. My mom is super excited. She was so happy all day yesterday. She could not believe her eyes. She kept getting phone calls from like other family members, you know, and from friends and family during the game. And, you know, like, even like the Cubs fan were like going up to her and like hugging her from like, you know, like just love from like baseball love. And, you know, like, it was just awesome.
0: Also ask Joshua Baez about the reaction that his teammates had with it.
1: They were so supportive, so happy, so excited to, and so impressed to see that, you know, live. They kept going, okay, like, you hit one, hit another one. You hit two, hit a third one. And like, just joking and just laughing, you know, like, they were just amazed at what, like, was happening, like, in front of their eyes.
0: Joshua Baez inside the clubhouse built by Window Nation. I don't know if there's more nerves today because now they're expecting that to happen, or if certainly there are less nerves today because he has got that debut out of his way, and it was such a debut as

0: It was still cool to hear those comments from Joshua Baez. Time for us to wrap up this edition of Ameren Total Access, and we'll do it on the other side of the break with the pitching matchup as we come back on the Cardinals Radio Network, powered by Graybar.
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0: couple of minutes here on Ameren Total Access. Cards Cubs coming up 2:15 first pitch at Wrigley Field. Edward Cabrera, the right-hander, will make the start for the Cubs this afternoon. It is start number 15 for Cabrera. He's 5-4 with a 5.1 ERA, just 72 innings, 65 strikeouts for him. It'll be his first start since the 23rd of June when he got a win at New York against the Mets. Two earned runs in that one in five innings. On June 24th, he went on the injured list due to a left hamstring strain, so that's why he's missed so much time. He has made three career starts against the Cards. He's 0-2 with a 3.5 ERA. Both of those losses last year, he was 0-2 in two starts with a 4.35 ERA last season against the Cards. Hunter Dobbins makes start number 7. It's appearance number 10 for him. He's 2-3 with a 3.4 earned run average, 45 innings, 42 strikeouts. He started against the Phils on the 10th. Five innings, three runs, just one of them earned, but he took the loss. He struck out six in five innings, walked three. He has made two appearances against the Cubs. This will be his first start against the Cubs. He has no record, a 5.0 earned run average against Chicago. Cards and Cubs, rubber game of this three-game series, rubber game of the 13-game season series. The voice of the Cardinals, John Rooney, Rick Horton, and Mike Claiborne are coming right up. I'll have you back on the post-game show. Enjoy the game on the Cardinals Radio Network, powered by Graybar.
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0: Really important game, schedule-wise and playoff-wise for both clubs. Cardinals have won 8 of their last 12. Their pitching has been great during that particular stretch. And I don't know how you have an encore for what we saw here yesterday as the Cardinals even the series with a victory that, well, we can credit Joshua Baez for that victory. An 8-4 Cardinal win. And if you've heard this already, you're going to enjoy it again. If you haven't heard it, take a listen to the three home run day for the Cardinal rookie making his major league debut, Joshua Baez.
1: A second round pick by the Cardinals in 2021 out of Dexter School in Brookline, Massachusetts. 6'3", 220 pounds, 23 years old. The pitch. He swings, and he hits it high, deep to center field. That's back. That's a goner. The first swing in the big leagues. How about that? Joshua Baez goes yard. All Pete Crow Armstrong could do was turn around and wave it goodbye to the bleachers.
0: So the fifth Cardinal overall to homer on the first pitch that he saw as a big leaguer. The 3-2 delivery. Change up, and that's hammered down the left field line towards the corner. He did it again. Are you kidding me? A 3-2 pitch, and he hammers it into the bleachers in left field. Baez has homered twice here today, and the Cardinals take a 4-3 lead. Unbelievable.
1: 1-0 the count on Joshua Baez.

0: Burleson leads at first base. The pitch. A swing, and there's a drive, and that's hit well to right field. That's deep to right. That ball is gone. That ball is gone. Unbelievable. Three at-bats in the big leagues. Three home runs for Joshua Baez. A three-run lead for the Cardinals. He is homer to center, homer to left, homer to right. Oh, my goodness.
1: Not surprisingly, Baez is back in the lineup today for Oliver Marmol. The pitching matchup is Edward Cabrera, a right-hander going for the Cubs, with Hunter Dobbins making start number 7 for the Cardinals. He lost to the Phillies his last time out. Cabrera just off the injured list. There's your starters of the lineups for you when we come back.
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1: Welcome back to Wrigley Field in Chicago. It's a sunny afternoon. The temperature's warmed up a bit. The wind is blowing left to right field. And the Cardinals and Cubs go at it again today. Each team has won 6 games so far this season. And the Cardinals, with a win today, could go 2 games over 500 for the first time since the 26th of July. So it's going to be a rocking and rolling place again today. And who knows what we'll see today after yesterday's terrific game, historic game here at Wrigley Field. Oliver Marmol will have this lineup today, and the lineup are presented by Bet365, where winning is everything. J.J. Weatherholt will lead things off and play second base. Ivan Herrera is going to DH today, and he will bat second, with Alec Burleson at first base hitting third. Jordan Walker will be in right field and hit cleanup, and it'll be Joshua Baez in left field hitting fifth. Nice to have his protection behind Jordan Walker. Nathan Church will be back in center field and hit next, with Mason Wynn, the Cardinals shortstop. Jimmy Crooks will do the catch and bat eighth. Blaze Jordan hit a big fly here yesterday. He'll play third base and bat ninth. On the Cubs side, Craig Counsell is their manager, 2-time World Series champion, and here's his lineup. Pete Crow Armstrong been struggling a bit lately, but he's still very, very dangerous. He'll be in center field. Seiya Suzuki homered in game one. That was the game winner. He'll bat second, with Alex Bregman playing third base and hitting third. Ian Happ will be in left field. He, of course, is a switch hitter. And it'll be Nico Horner, the second baseman, batting fifth. Pedro Ramirez moves over to first base today. So no Michael Bush in the lineup today. Ramirez also a switch hitter. Dansby Swanson will play shortstop and bat seventh. Michael Conforto is homered in this series. He'll be the DH and bat eighth. And it'll be Miguel Amaya doing the catching and bat ninth. Edward Cabrera, 6'5 right-hander, will pitch for the Cubs. And Hunter Dobbins will go for the Cardinals. An important game from Wrigley Field in Chicago, and we have it for you. Ricky Horton with John Rooney, the voice of the Cardinals, Mike Claiborne as well, and Ryan Schulte, our producer engineer. And we'll have that first pitch for you when we come back.
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6: Right-hander Edward Cabrera is ready to deliver this afternoon's first pitch, sponsored by Rawlings, the official baseball of Major League Baseball. We had a nice flyover moments ago. The United States Air Force C-17 demonstration team. We had an air show here yesterday with five Cardinal Big Flies. With the first pitch today, here's John Rooney.
7: First pitch of the game is taken inside by J.J. Weatherhold. 86 degrees here at Wrigley Field, 89 degrees in St. Louis back home, with the wind blowing left to right at about 8 to 15 miles an hour. Ball two goes inside to Weatherholt. Weatherholt's looking for his first hit in the series, trying to break out of an 0 for 8. The windup, the pitch from the former Marlin, and there is a ball high, three balls and no strikes. And for Cabrera, returning from the injured list, making his first start since June 23rd, coming off a hamstring injury. The pitch, a strike called, 3-1, and he was 2-4 with a 7.55 ERA over his last seven starts before he got hurt.
6: And command can be a problem for him. High strikeout rate guy, but also will walk batters.
7: The pitch, Weatherholt whacks that one down the left field line, and that's going to go for a fair ball. It bounces fair on the track and takes a bounce over the Bartman seats next to the wall. J.J. Weatherholt with a ground rule double. He couldn't have thrown that ball any better, just beyond the reach of Ian Happ. Thought that might go foul into the seats, but it hit down and then went into the seats. And the Cardinals get their leadoff man on and in scoring position.
6: Happ was able to get close to it, but not close enough. It hit on that hard dirt in left field, took the big bounce left. And the Cardinals have a runner in scoring position. Great start here today.
7: That brings in Ivan Herrera. Around deep in the box, right foot just barely touching the back line, and he takes an off-speed pitch low and away, backhanded out of the dirt by Miguel Amaya.
6: I'm going to put Cabrera at the top of the list of pitchers that are below 500 in their career with an ERA over 4. I just think his arm's great. His stuff's good. We saw him a lot in spring training when he was with Miami. He was with them for 5 years, but he's never been able to put it together. 504 career innings, John, 543 strikeouts. So he can, again, rack up those Ks.
7: Ivan Herrera, 1-for-6, a walk. He was hit by two pitches in the game yesterday and has been plunked by a pitch 27 times. The right-handed batter swings, hits a ground ball to second. Nico Horner throws him out while Weatherhold takes third for Alec Burleson. Runner at third with one down. Up a little check mark by that ground ball for advancing the runner.
6: He gets a check mark from you and gets some high fives from his teammates in the Cardinals dugout. Some pats on the back, including all the coaches. Brant Brown now doing it, the hitting coach. I mean, everybody understands just how important it is to get that guy to third base, especially for Alec Burleson.
7: Was it Mike Claiborne who walked up to Brant Brown yesterday after the game and said, "Nice game, Brownie"? The infield is in tight for Alec Burleson, who hit a home run in the game yesterday. He swings and fouls the first.

0: pitch back. He was ready for the high-octane 99 miles an hour on the fastball. Burleson hit his 20th home run, one off his career high. He has 86 RBIs to lead the Cardinals. Jordan Walker's next in line at 84, and he's next in line in the batting order. Runner at third, one out. The Cardinals are trying to win this series and the season series. Cabrera with the pitch to Burleson. Taken down and away, a sinking fastball. It's the arm action that makes the sale for Cabrera and for most pitchers.
1: No doubt.
0: For him in particular, to get swings and misses on pitches out of the strike zone. The pitch, Burleson hits it high. He hits it deep to right field. He hits it out of Wrigley Field. Burleson with a two-run homer equaling his career high, 21. 2-0 Cardinals in the first.
2: Wow, did he get a lot of that one. I thought that might end up into the street in right field in Sheffield.
1: Close.
2: And it came very, very close. Maybe two rows from the top. I mean, that was a no-doubter by Burley.
0: He's homered in back-to-back games. But 21 home runs for Burleson. And he hit 21 back in 2024.
2: Well, the air show continues.
0: That it does. Five home runs yesterday. The pitch, a swing and a miss. Walker couldn't hold up on a 91-mile-an-hour slider. That's a power-breaking ball from Edward Cabrera. Two extra base hits, two runs. Walker swings and sends a fly ball to center field, but that's in the park for Pete Crow Armstrong. About 5 feet from the track, he puts it away, two down.
2: So John Cabrera was on the injured list, not with an arm problem, but with left hamstring strain. But the seven starts leading up to that hamstring strain, he was 2-4 with a 7.55 ERA. So he wasn't pitching well at the time anyway, and then he hurt his leg, and I think they just were kind of okay with him kind of getting that work done for a bit. Had a couple of rehab starts in the minor leagues, and here he is. They need him, actually, right now.
0: Rehab stint July 31st to AAA Iowa as he throws a strike to Joshua Baez. Baez, 3 out of 4 with home runs in his first three major league at-bats, a home run on the first pitch he saw in the majors. The right-handed batter swings, and he drives that to center field. Pete Crow Armstrong is back. He's in front of the track to make the catch. And Baez is 0 for his last two after 3 for 3, hitting the ball out of the park yesterday to open up his major league career. We played a half inning. Weatherhold a double. Burleson a homer. The Cardinals have two. The Cubs are coming to bat at Wrigley Field in Chicago.
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0: 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Hunter Dobbins into the windup. His first pitch, Pete Crow Armstrong takes strike one. Dobbins can get it up there in the mid to upper 90s, 96 on the first pitch fastball. BCA is 0 for his last 8. 3 out of his last 31, covering 7 games as he takes strike 2, 0-2.
1: Both pitches at the bottom of the zone. You can command that part in this ballpark. That's a good thing. He'll elevate 2, but a 6-pitch pitcher is Hunter Dobbins.
0: 27 homers, 73 RBIs. The left-handed batter takes outside. 1-2. Jimmy Crooks is catching today. Burleson plays about 5 feet off the line at first. A deep second base for Weatherholt, and he's closer to Burleson than he is second base. Wynn plays up the middle. Jordan plays like a shortstop, and a swing and a miss on a splitter. Armstrong strikes out, and he fans for the 149th time.
1: You know, that's as good a splitter as I've seen him throw. That one just died at the plate, really kind of like a Bruce Sutter-type pitch where it was at the knees, and it disappeared. And PCA swung over the top of it. That's a pitch you'd like to bottle right there.
0: Do that the rest of your life.
1: Do that the
0: right,
1: rest
0: Coach?
1: Of your life. Exactly.
0: Here's Seiya Suzuki. He hit a 3-run home run Friday to win the game for the Cubs. 3-0. Then ball one goes outside at 96 miles an hour from Hunter Dobbins. Born in Bryan, Texas. Dobbins, the former Red Sox up-and-coming star, takes low for a ball, then sent over to the St. Louis Cardinals, where he's been used in a couple of different roles, piggybacking with Matthew Liberatore and then starting like he is today. The pitch?
2: Ball.
0: You heard home plate umpire Nate Tomlinson make that call, and it's 3-0 on Suzuki after striking out Pete Crow Armstrong. The Cardinals have a 2-0 lead, a double by Weatherholt and a home run by Burleson. The pitch by Dobbins, a swing and a foul. Suzuki almost jumped out of his spikes swinging at that pitch, and it's 3-1 on the Cub right fielder.
1: Well, if you're going to swing 3-0, you might as well swing like you mean it.
0: Seiya Suzuki against the Cardinals is playing in his 63rd game, a .256 hitter against the Birds on the bat, 13 doubles, a triple, 9 home runs. He crowds the plate. The pitch by Dobbins. A strike call, full count. Let's see if Dobbins can come all the way back and get Suzuki after dropping behind 3-0.
1: Boy, the fastball command's good right now. Keep that up, too.
0: Another packed house. They're filling up the rooftops across the streets here on the north side of Chicago. The final time the Cardinals and Cubs play in the regular season. Dobbins taking his time, watching the timer go down to 2, and he pitches. And it is strike 3 called, and the Cardinals throw the ball around the infield. There was a 4-seamer knee-high.
1: I wondered if he was holding the ball a little bit longer to try to get a little more guesswork going from Suzuki, because he might have been guessing off-speed there, and he just fooled him by throwing the fastball right by him.
0: Alex Bregman, 1 hit and 7 at-bats with a walk and a strikeout in the series. He's up there now facing Hunter Dobbins. Strike 1, first pitch fastball. Second baseman Weatherholt playing up the middle. Very deep at short next to the outfield grass for Mason Wynn. And there is a curveball. That's a hard-breaking ball at 80 outside, backhanded by Jimmy Crooks. Crooks throws a new ball to the mound. Bregman has 4 home runs and 10 RBIs in his last 7 games. And he buckled his knees on a curveball at 79, but it drifts off the outside corner, 2-1. He wasn't expecting the curveball there, the way his body language told the story. The 2-1 pitch, check swing, fastball down and in, 3-1. Strikeout swinging, Pete Crow Armstrong, a called third strike for Seiya Suzuki. Bregman has the upper hand here at 3-1. Now the pitch, a swing and a foul ball back. Couple of deep counts, but no base runners so far. 3-2 on Alex Bregman, who has hit 16 home runs, 61 RBIs. The former Astro, Boston third baseman, swings, and he hits a high fly ball. Center field.

0: backing up on it. Nathan Church, he's there. He has it. 1-2-3 go the Cubs. We go to the second with the Cardinals leading 2-0.
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0: 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Nathan Church back in the lineup with a right-hander, Edward Cabrera, pitching. Cabrera gave up his 15th home run in 73 and a third innings. He's allowed 74 hits, 43 earned runs. Starting for the 15th time for the Cubs, coming off the injured list and making the start today, dealing ball one high to Nathan Church.
7: Johnny shared that it was imminent, but the passing of Tommy John still hard to deal with today.
0: Here's the pitch, Cardinal, a little bit low.
7: He'd been writing notes about that he knew that he would pass soon. And
0: very nice man.
7: Having had the opportunity to be around him, terrific man, terrific gentleman.
0: There's a foul ball back to the screen. The count of 2-1 on Nathan Church. Got to spend some time with him, of course, with his White Sox ties. And he was in Charlotte when the White Sox went through there playing their AAA team, some exhibition games, and couldn't have been nicer. The pitch, a little bit low on a check swing by Nathan Church. No swing on the appeal, 3-1.
7: Big-time winner, did not throw hard, had that kind of elbow surgery that ended up becoming the name of the surgery, Tommy John surgery, that was done, of course, in L.A. Dr. Frank Jobe kind of pioneering that.
0: Nathan Church swings, and he gets under one, sending it to center field. Pete Crow Armstrong moving back in front of the track makes the catch. Church is out number one in the second. Let's pause here for station identification for our fans in Mayfield, Kentucky, listening in over WIMC and the rest of our great St. Louis Cardinals radio network powered by Graybar.
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0: Along with Ricky Horton, Mike Claiborne, Ryan Schulte is our producer-engineer. Jonathan Camp is in the St. Louis studio. And Joe Pott is going to have our post-game show today. The pitch on the way, and that's outside a ball. Two balls and no strikes for Mason Wynn. Wynn is 0 for 7 in the series with three strikeouts. He's 0 for his last 11. Nico Horner played shortstop yesterday and simply robbed him of a hit with a diving play and threw him out. Here's ball three outside, 3-0. But that hasn't taken anything away from all the plays he has turned in the field. He is truly a Gold Glove shortstop deluxe. The 3-0. In there for a strike. Three balls and a strike. Mason Wynn, who taps the ball up the third base line. That's a fair ball. Bregman bare hands, throws, and out at first base.
7: Had he not stumbled out of the box, he would have
0: been safe. He stumbled getting out of the box.
7: He about fell down. I mean, the bat went one way. His helmet went one way. And he about took a header there, leaving the box. In fact, he had to brace himself with both of his hands on the ground just to be able to keep from falling. So that's a bad break for him.
0: And Bregman saw that, so he never gave up on the play and threw out Mason Wynn for the second out. Since the Burleson home run, Cabrera has retired four in a row, three on fly ball outs to Pete Crow Armstrong, and that tap out to third. Jimmy Crooks is trying to snap out of an 0 for 13. He swings and hits it to right field. And that ball is going to get past the right fielder, Suzuki. It's in the well. It goes to the wall, and Crooks breaks the 0 for 13, hitting his fifth double of the year. He's in scoring position for Blaze Jordan.
7: Well, Suzuki gave it a shot and just...
0: I thought he was going to get it.
7: Barely missed it. And Crooks was thinking about third. He was looking towards Pop Warner, but, of course, I could hear that voice of George Kissel in Pop Warner's ear. Never make the third out at third base. And, you know, players know it, but coaches need to know it and remember it, too. It would have been close, but it's not worth the risk there because he's in scoring position now.
0: Suzuki throws so well.
7: He does.
0: Got the ball in. Let's see if Jordan can pick him up. A swing and a miss. Jordan was looking fastball on the first pitch, and he got a slider down and away. That might win the slider down and away derby if Edward Cabrera could ever enter something like that. One strike to count. Crooks leads away from second base. Now the pitch. A swing and a miss. Another slider, and it's 0-2 on the Cardinal rookie from South Haven, Mississippi. DeSoto Central High School. Jordan turned pro. Five for his last 19. He hit a home run yesterday, his second as a major leaguer. He takes the ball in the dirt, blocked by Amaya. The ball dies in front of the plate. One ball, two strikes. A lead at second base for Jimmy Crooks. He doubled with two outs. Blaze Jordan takes a slider outside. Wouldn't take the bait for a third time. 2-2. Weatherholt stands next to the on-deck circle. The Cardinal dugout is on the first base line at Wrigley Field. We have a strong wind blowing from left to right field today. The Cardinals are trying to add to a 2-0 lead. The pitch down and away for ball three. Two very quick strikes to Blaze Jordan, and now a 3-2 count. Two home runs, 23 RBIs, the 47th big league game for Blaze Jordan. The pitch to him. A swing, and that ball is looped into center field. It's going to drop in for a base hit. It's picked up, then dropped by Pete Crow Armstrong as Jimmy Crooks scores a third run for the Cardinals. It's a single and a run batted in for Jordan. His 24th run batted in, 3-0 St. Louis.
7: He's been so good with runners in scoring position, and part of the reason he's good is he puts the ball in play. He does not like to strike out. He does have the occasional power. We saw it yesterday. Actually had big power in the minor leagues, which Ollie Marmol telling us yesterday, that's going to come at some point, but I do like the fact that he's got a two-strike approach.
0: J.J. Weatherholt broke an 0-for-8, looping a double down the left field line. He gets under one, sending it foul out of play, and that goes off to our left. Weatherholt with a double and a run scored today. He scored two runs in the series. He has scored 79 runs overall, 110 hits for the rookie out of University of West Virginia. Throw to first base. Blaze Jordan is back ahead of the tag by Pedro Ramirez. Ramirez, who played second yesterday, is at first today. Horner is back at second base. Dansby Swanson back at shortstop, playing up the middle. And off the line at third, Alex Bregman. Edward Cabrera off the IL, pitching today for the Cubs. Deals on one strike to Weatherholt. A swing and a miss. Changeup. That's a 94-mile-an-hour changeup. But it had that down-away effect from the left-handed batter. It's 0-2 on Weatherholt. I love

0: Two out RBIs. Crooks doubled and Blaze Jordan delivered one. Jordan, a safe lead at first. A look over there by Cabrera. From the stretch, the pitch. And that is tapped to Ramirez, who catches it and kicks the bag for out number three. The Cardinals picked up a two-out run, and we go to the Cubs' half of the second with St. Louis leading 3-0.
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0: 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Come on out for the Hall of Fame weekend. We're going to have the reunion on Friday, Hall of Fame ceremony on Saturday with Yadier and Albert taking center stage in the ballpark for the Hall of Fame induction this year. But the reunion for the 2006 world champions, that's going to be a big time on that Friday night. Ground ball past the mound, up the middle. Mason Wynn gets to it, first base out of second, and throws out Ian Happ. Hunter Dobbins has retired the first four batters he has faced, and he's working with a 3-0 lead.
8: And while you're thinking about getting those tickets, Cardinals.com, to come out for that game on the 11th, you might want to consider going down to the Cardinal team store. It's going to be open all week from 10 to 6. And my understanding, and I checked on it today, is they are hard at work getting as many Baez jerseys as possible to be on sale beginning tomorrow. So wouldn't it be awesome to have Baez come home? Regardless of what happens the rest of this road trip, he did something that is historic, and he should be honored. And as many folks that can get a Baez jersey for that first game back to St. Louis, that would be outstanding.
0: Nico Horner, it's a ground ball foul in between their third base coach, and that's Quentin Berry, and the third base bag. Blaze Jordan plays about 5 feet off the bag towards second, even with the infield grass. The pitch, and that's taken down and away. Well, Alec Burleson hit a two-run homer. He tied his single-season high of 21. Here's a strike call. There's another strike down in the zone. 94 on the four-seam fastball from Hunter Dobbins.
8: Good ride to it, doesn't it? Just gets on them in a hurry.
0: Dobbins, born in Bryan, Texas, went to Texas Tech. The right-hander's pitch is hit right to Weatherholt, who makes the catch. Just a little soft liner. One second baseman takes care of the other. Two down. Had him reaching. And now Pedro Ramirez, a switch hitter, who will bat left-handed against Hunter Dobbins with two outs in the second inning.

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5: Cardinals have scored in both the first and the second inning. A two-run first. Alec Burleson with a two-run home run and a two-out hit by Blaze Jordan has added to the Cardinals' lead. It's 3-0, and Edward Cabrera back to work. A 5-4 record, but an ERA over 5. And so far, the Cardinals have gotten to him. 3 runs on 4 hits, and it's Ivan Herrera to lead things off here in the third inning. The Cardinals are back to wearing their navy blue caps today. And so is Mr. John
6: like
5: Rooney.
6: Look.
5: Yeah, yours is kind of more black, though, isn't it?
6: A little bit.
5: But I like it, though. Swinging a pop. Foul off to the left. That could sneak out of play, and it does. About 3 rows back, just beyond the Cubs' dugout, giving chase was Alex Bregman, their third baseman.
6: But I do have my navy blue cap in the hat rack at home.
5: There you go.
6: Along with the red and the City Connect caps.
5: Boy, you're hooked
6: up. Including the All-Star cap they wore with the City Connect uniform.
5: Nice. Next pitch to Herrera is a half swing. I think he went, and so does the first base umpire, Bruce Streckman, on the appeal. So he's in all 0-2.
6: Cabrera has some good action on his changeup, and that was in there at 94. But it's dropping out of sight.
5: The 0-2 pitch, here it comes. That's a swing and a miss, and that ball had some dip to it as well. 95-mile-an-hour pitch, and he strikes out Herrera. It's called a changeup. I got to believe that's a sinker, but maybe not. You're throwing a 95-mile-an-hour changeup.
6: Well,
5: that's pretty impressive. Yeah, no, I get it.
6: One in the high 90s at Pittsburgh when he was pitching for the Cardinals, and you and I looked at each other, and it had that change-up action.
5: Off-speed delivery is a strike to Alec Burleson, who homered deep into the bleachers back in the first inning, 421 feet. It was 106 miles an hour off of his bat. He's deep in the box, and he went up to hit last time. What will he do this time? He takes that pitch high. And it's 1-1. The wind's blowing out towards right. A little warmer today. Our game time temperature was, 84 degrees, something like that. And it feels like temperature more than that. Hard hit ground ball on one hop is handled by the second baseman, Horner. He throws over to Ramirez. And Burleson is out, so Cardinals go strikeout, ground out to start the third inning. Edward Jones Financial Advisors are there for the moments that matter. 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Member SIPC. So it is Jordan Walker to bat, who's 0 for his last 8. He hit the ball hard his last time, but it was a ball that was caught in center. The Cardinals have had 3 long flyouts to center. In fact, they had them in a row. Walker, Baez, who's not had a bad at-bat yet
6: not
5: as
6: yet.
5: A big leaguer, and Nathan Church. There's a hard hit ball. That is fair, and it's going down the left field line. Just fair. Inside the line, that ball was smoked by Jaywalk, and he walks into second base with a two-out double. And how about another two-out RBI? And it would be Joshua Baez to do it, who walks confidently to the plate. Why wouldn't he be confident? He's had 5 at-bats in the big leagues. Every one of them, he's hit the ball hard. including

0: He knows how much I like two-out RBIs.
1: Yeah, he does.
0: Well, Walker picked up his 25th double to go along with 23 home runs. I think Baez is going to put a charge into Walker the rest of the way.
1: I just have that feeling. I think that's true. That ball was 101 miles an hour off the bat of Walker. First pitch to Baez is in the dirt, and it gets past the catcher and goes down the first baseline. My goodness, how'd that ball get all the way over there? I think the catcher was crossed up, and I don't know if that hit the corner of the plate or maybe hit his foot, but it took a bounce towards.
0: When it hit the bricks, it took a kick about 80 feet up the first baseline.
1: And it had some spin on it. It was not handled at all by the catcher, Amaya, and that's a wild, wild pitch with Walker now at third. How about another one of those? That's a pitcher trying to overthrow a pitch to a guy that's hot. Next delivery is inside 2-0. Don't think they're not thinking that, John. When a guy comes up that you know is in fuego, you think, boy, I better be Sandy Koufax right here. 2-0 pitch, hitters count for Baez. The delivery to him is swung on and missed. Oh, boy. He does not get cheated. Three home runs yesterday.
0: Well, he was geared up for 99 and got 93 on an off-speed pitch. Yes, that's an off-speed pitch for Cabrera.
1: Walker takes his lead off of third. Cabrera delivers to Baez, a swing and a miss. Got him with a breaking ball, and he chased that one. That was a good one as well. That was the curveball at, now that's a hard curveball, 87 miles an hour. So, yeah, you better gear up fast. The Cardinals have in the early going. They have four extra base hits already. Weatherholt, Walker, Crooks have all doubled.
0: Well, and beware of the changeup here.
1: Beware of the changeup indeed. How about a hanger here? See how far he can hit it. The 2-2 pitch to the rookie Baez. Here it comes. It's fouled off at the plate. He was on that speed-wise.
0: Yeah, 95 on that one.
1: On deck, Nathan Church. Can Baez keep this inning going? It's already 3-0 Cardinals. The hero of Major League Baseball yesterday. Not just the Cardinals. The 2-2 pitch. Here it comes. It's inside 3-2. Don't you dare call him out. That was a breaking pitch. That didn't break
0: Tomlinson
1: much.
0: Turned around. What are you talking about?
1: He knew I was
0: looking
1: talking
0: up
1: to
0: at
1: him.
0: You.
1: All right, a payoff pitch. And here it comes to Baez. A swing and a miss, and he strikes out with Walker at third base, and that's two strikeouts for Cabrera in the inning. We go to the bottom of the third inning. The Cardinals leading the Chicago Cubs in the third game of a series. They're going for a series win again. They lead 3-0.
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1: Bottom of the order for the Cubs, Dansby Swanson, who had the off day yesterday, hitting .216, has 18 homers, 17 stolen bases, so he's been a productive guy despite that. 66 RBIs, too, hitting at the bottom part of the order. And he will be the first up against Hunter Dobbins, who's been sharp in the early going, swing and a miss, strike one. And, Swanson might have hurt something.
2: He hurt something way he threw the bat down and his helmet, and he's bending his knees.
1: I think he may have hurt a groin would be my guess.
2: Oh, my.
1: I think he's coming out. He slammed his bat down, slammed his helmet. He was fooled by the pitch, and he hurt something. I don't know. I'm just guessing with the awkwardness of the swing. It was down and away, and there's no telling.
2: He's been over at the waist talking to Craig Council and their athletic trainer to the third base side of the dirt circle around home plate, and he's coming out.
1: Yeah, I mean, there's a lot of things it could be, but I feel bad for him.
2: Oh, I do, too.
1: Because that's something he knew right away, so he either felt the pop or... Now, he's walking off under his own power. It's not as if he's incapable of doing that, but something he did there, he knows he cannot continue, so they're going to have a pinch hitter for him. So I'll tell you this, while they're making that decision, if you're a Cardinals fan, you know there's nothing like baseball in St. Louis, and that nothing beats 60-cent sippers at On the Run the day after the Cardinals, John, score six.
2: And right now the Cardinals are halfway.
1: And what'd they do yesterday?
2: Doing that, and of course, they were able to win the game 8-4, so you get that 60-cent drink today. And they're halfway there to getting that drink tomorrow, and the Cardinals have a day-night doubleheader to play in Cincinnati tomorrow.
1: Looks like they're trying to find Michael Busch somewhere.
2: That's what I'm thinking.
1: I would think he'd be the guy. Maybe he's hitting in the cage and not expecting to be having to come up and hit right now, because that's really the story.
2: Well, that's not a call Craig Council wanted to make.
1: No.
2: Dansby Swanson, as valuable as he is at their shortstop position.
1: And That's a tough loss for sure, and they're still talking about it. So let's pause right here for Station ID. You and your friends are listening to the St. Louis Cardinals Radio Network, and it's powered by Graybar.
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1: Well, it is not Michael Busch. I believe that's Triantos.
2: It is James Triantos.
1: And so Triantos is going to inherit a one-strike count, and he's in the on-deck circle, and he's taking his time there, but he's going to have to get to the plate here in a second. They're not going to let him take his normal paces, I would think. He's taking a couple of swings, stretching out a little bit himself, and again, we'll keep you posted on Dansby Swanson as we hear word about him, and hopefully it's not too major a deal for the terrific shortstop. He's been a great player for them and really a good producer for them.
2: When you're making a run at the division leaders and trying to set up things for the last month and a half to get ready to play in October, that's not what a team needs.
1: Bad timing
2: for a major contributor like Swanson.
1: They're looking. They've had so many injuries in their rotation, too. They're trying to figure out that, and that's why Cabrera's back pitching today. And who knows if he's going to be the answer or not. The one-strike pitch is taken high to Triantos, who's batting for Dansby Swanson. We'll see how the Cubs play that defensively when they get back out. As Ramirez, who's playing first base, has some flexibility, so does Horner. And that pitch is low for a ball. 2-1 the count to Triantos. And another flyover, and the fans love it. And the umpires know enough to call timeout when that happens. Prianto has one big league hit in five appearances.
2: 23 years old, Madison High School in Vienna, Virginia, he turned pro out of.
1: Next delivery to him is a little bit low, 3-1. The second round pick for the Cubs in 2021. And looking at his picture here in his bio, he looks like he's about 10. The 3-1 pitch is a ball. So he works a walk. That's an oddity, isn't it?
2: It is.
1: A strike to Swanson. He gets hurt. Triantos hits for him and takes four straight pitches out of the zone. And he's the first base runner for the Cubs today. Go figure.

0: So that brings in Michael Conforto, who was a pain yesterday. He had a long fly ball down the right field line yesterday. Just a towering fly ball that actually came back more fair. Didn't hook foul like most fly balls off of left-handers do, but the wind was blowing from right to left. Today it's blowing from left to right, so he won't get that advantage. But he is dangerous, especially when he's got a hitter's count. It's 1-0 now with Triantos, the runner at first base, and the pitch is outside, 2-0. So that's six straight pitches out of the zone. So since the injury to Swanson, Dobbins has not...
1: Just broke his rhythm.
0: It sure did. He's not figured it out. So Jimmy Crooks is going to take the slow walk out. They're going to reset with him. I think that's a good idea. Actually, every infielder is on the mound right now. They're having a group chat. Group chat is over. Crooks making the slow walk back to home, and that is a mound visit, says our home plate umpire, Nate Tomlinson, correctly. So a mound visit doesn't have to be a coach. It's really anybody. They specified when they first started counting those, John, that infielders can't even do it. That the shortstop can't come in and pat him on the back. I mean, nope.
1: They have to ask permission just to go over and use the rosin bag.
0: They do. The 2-0 count. Can he throw a strike here? He doesn't. It's outside 3-0.
1: Well, that's one way to invite the Cubs right back in a ballpark like this.
0: 3-0 Cardinals, bottom of the third. Triantos, the pinch hitter, is aboard. And Conforto has a 3-0 pitch to look at here. Here it comes, and that is a strike. Outside corner, 3-1.
1: All right, maybe that will get him back on track.
0: That breaks the ice. And I keep doing that the rest of your life. Double play would be good here. 3-1 pitch. And here it comes, and it's hit in the air. No double play, but it should be an out. As Mason Wynn backs up, and he makes the catch over his shoulder.
1: He's so good at that.
0: He really is. I will say he's good at it, but it still scares me the way he does it. Because he catches it off to the side.
1: I have no fear.
0: Well, good for you.
1: You were a pitcher, though.
0: Yeah,
1: and you
0: right.
1: had a little closer look at it down there on the mound than I have.
0: You know what Franklin Delano Roosevelt said. And by the way, I went to Franklin Delano Roosevelt High School. He always said, there's nothing to fear but fear itself.
1: Were you there when he said that?
0: No, that was No, I know the date. I know the date he said it, though. He said it December 8th. The day after the day of infamy is when he said it. There's a strike delivered to Miguel Amaya. They taught us that in high school. Got to learn something about the president that is on the school's roster there, who you play for. Here comes another one. That plane was moving. It can be loud here when those planes buzz us. We got a lot of that yesterday, the day before. Dobbins delivers, and that's outside. The fans hear it, see the planes coming before the players do, because they, especially the fans in the bleachers, the planes that are coming from behind the ballpark. So if you hear that little cheer, that's what that's all about. 2-1 pitch coming up to Amaya. On its way, swing and a miss. Dobbins seems to have his stuff back again. He got Conforto out after a leadoff walk, facing Amaya, who's hitting 240. Amaya was at 1-for-3 yesterday. And by the way, he hit into two double plays. And there's a runner at first base, just saying. Dobbins working with Jimmy Crooks, has a 2-2 count. And he throws to first base, and Triantos back safely. And I think smartly thinking about holding him close, because everybody on both benches knows that Amaya hit into two double plays yesterday. So one way to stay out of it is to have the runner moving. He's not going, and that pitch is in the dirt. Nice block by Crooks. That one hit just in front of the plate, took a big hop, and he was able to glove it somehow, some way.

0: We'll see if Triantos goes here. He's got a little bit bigger lead, maybe a half a step. Not going. The 3-2 pitch is fouled back.
1: Oh, he had a home run swing there, didn't he?
0: Did he ever. He has four of them. But it's a good day to try to hit a home run at Wrigley Field. Especially to right field, I would say, the way the wind's blowing. Been a long half inning with that injury to Swanson. Not going again. 3-2 pitch. Swing and a miss. He got it with a breaking ball. Strikes out Amaya. That's three strikeouts for Hunter Dobbins. And Pete Crow Armstrong comes to the plate. He struck out his first time. He is the only player in Major League Baseball who has 25 or more stolen bases and 25 or more home runs. And he's closing in on being a 30-30 guy right now. Pitch to him is hit high and deep, and he just got closer. A home run into the bleachers, a two-out homer, and the Cubs are back in this game. It's now 3-2 St. Louis, and that's the first hit for Pete.

0: 28 for him. He has 30 stolen bases already.
1: He was up there looking for a cookie, and he got one.
0: So the Cardinals obviously going to have to score some more. It's a close game now, 3-2 St. Louis. And it's Seiya Suzuki at the plate. And the first pitch outside to him. Something tells me we have not seen our last home run of the game.
1: No, not the way the wind's blowing out today.
0: Chance of MVP.
1: And that's not for Suzuki.
0: No, it's not.
1: And that's only his fourth hit in the last 33 at-bats, but during that time, his second home run.
0: Next delivery is swung on and missed by Suzuki. The pitch that he hit was a 94-mile-an-hour fastball. Turned on it, timed it perfectly. 110 off the bat. Next pitch is fouled off to the right, and that's going to get up on the roof and probably come back down. We'll see. A bounce, another bounce. And here it comes. Fans are pretty smart about that in the lower deck. They know it's coming back. Swing and a foul this time into the back of the lower deck. That's kind of where the that's where the Cardinal tickets are placed, generally in that vicinity. Probably a lot of Baez people still here, I would imagine. Whole bunch yesterday. The 2-2 pitch is a called strike three, top of the zone, and Suzuki knew it. He's been called out twice in this game. Four strikeouts for Dobbins, but the damage done. The leadoff walk to the pinch hitter Triantos. The home run by Pete Crow Armstrong. We go to the fourth. St. Louis 3, Chicago 2.
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2: We move to the top of the fourth inning. The Cardinals hanging on to a 3-2 lead at the moment. We'll have Nathan Church, Mason Wynn, and Jimmy Crooks to bat against Edward Cabrera. Cabrera settled down a bit last inning, had a couple punch-outs, did give up a double to Walker, but was able to put up a zero. Cardinals need Mascareras against Cabrera, and he delivers a strike to Nathan Church. Minor correction, by the way, on the FDR quote. It was actually during his first inaugural address when he said nothing to fear but fear itself. I should know that as a High Park New Yorker. There's a strike delivered to Church. So have no fear. The Cardinals still lead by a run. Church hitting at 236 coming into play. Hit the ball hard his first time. Flied out to center. And they give him right center. The pitch to him is taken low for a ball. Church has occasional power and a good day to show that off. With the ball carrying to right field today. Wind still blowing in that direction. We've already had two homers in this game, and I don't think we're done. Cabrera, the big, tall right-hander, delivers, and that's fouled off to the left side and out of play. And the count's now 1-2. Cardinals come into play plus one on the standings to 500, and if they win, going to plus two would be the first time since the 26th of July. Next delivery is taken low for a ball. 2-2 the count on the Cardinals center fielder, and a very good center fielder indeed in Nathan Church. Their guy, of course, is outstanding, Pete Crow Armstrong. And his two-run home run in the bottom of the third has given the Cubs their hope today. Cabrera delivers the next pitch. It's grounded back to him off his glove towards third, barehanded by Bregman. And he gets him at first base. Just barely, but Church thinks maybe he's safe. The Cardinals want to look at this. We'll see. Church believes they should. And the Cardinals waiting to make that decision. And they say play on. So a great play by Bregman. A really good call at first by Bruce Dreckman. And that will be scored 1-5-3 on the ground out for Church, who was hustling all the way. When the game is on the line, call the closer, Morgan & Morgan, America's largest injury law firm. 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Morgan & Morgan, proud partner of your St. Louis Cardinals. Cabrera misses outside for a ball to Mason Wynn, who's now 0 for his last 12 with his ground out in the second inning, and that could have been a hit had he not stumbled out of the box. So a couple of close plays at first base. Bregman, very good fielder down there at third. The wind and the pitch, and that is somewhere, we'll say inside. Looked like a pretty good pitch to me, but Mason took it, 2-0. We're in the top of the fourth inning. A lot of baseball ahead here this afternoon on a warm day in the Windy City. There's a pitch outside, so 3-0 now on Mason. Get him aboard. Again, a lot of walks for Cabrera in his career. 245 of them in 504 innings. Next pitch is ball four. He walked him. Pitch at the bottom of the zone, and that is his first walk of the game. And hopefully there are many more. Jimmy Crooks will bat. He doubled his first time up, breaking an 0 for 13. The Cubs will have an interesting decision to make by bringing Cabrera back off the injured list to start this game. Again, his numbers have not been good. They had to send out Javier Assad, whose numbers have been good. First pitch to Crooks is taken low. Assad had a record of 7-1 with an ERA in the mid-threes, but he was sent back to AAA, so his number's better than Cabrera's, but Cabrera, of course, has the upside in his potential. There's a tapper foul. More strikeouts from Cabrera. More of a power guy, so they decided to go with him, but right now they have six starters in their rotation and one less guy in their bullpen, so they're going to have to figure out who's the odd man out of their rotation, or go with a six-man staff, or just bring Assad back again. We'll see what they do. That's their problem. Jimmy Crooks bats from the left side. Set at the belt is Cabrera. And

The next delivery is outside, just missing. He's not missing by much. The hitters count again, 2-1. The wind has stopped blowing, at least according to the flag in center field. There's a little breeze on the right side of the stadium, but it's pretty still right now. Outfield still deep for Jimmy Crooks. The pitch to him is a breaking ball. That's high. 3-1. He can't find the zone all of a sudden. So Church grounded out. Wynn walked. Now it's Crooks with Blaze Jordan on deck. Hitters count. Let it rip. The 3-1 pitch is outside, ball four. Just as good. Another base runner for the Cardinals, and Crooks has been on base twice. He doubled in a run in the second inning and now has walked in the fourth, and the Cardinals have two runners on with just one out, and that's going to bring out Tommy Hotovy, their pitching coach, well-respected pitching coach, former pitcher himself. He's making the slow walk, and we'll see how effective this mound visit's going to be. Blaze Jordan had a base hit, a little flare into center field that dropped right in front of Pete Crow Armstrong. That gave the Cardinals a 3-0 lead at the time after the Burley two-run homer in the first, but the Cubs answered back at the bottom of the third inning. You can never have enough runs at Wrigley Field. What a great crowd again today. Yesterday, we had a ton of people here at the ballpark yesterday, 39,800 plus, and every one of them will be telling everybody they know about the game they saw here yesterday, with Joshua Baez hitting three big flies in one game. First three big league at-bats. So it's Jordan ready to go. The pitch to him is taken high, ball one. Cabrera again not missing by much, but can't find the strike zone. Back-to-back walks. Jordan with 24 RBIs, really good. With runners in scoring position, the pitch to him is tap foul. Now he is a threat to hit into a double play. I should, in all honesty, mention that, because he's a guy that will hit the ball on the ground a lot. He puts the ball in play a lot. Jordan has hit into six double plays, and the flyover gives us a little bit of a timeout. The umpire calls time and kicks the dirt off the plate with his foot. They used to use a broom. Next pitch is hit hard to the left side, and it's in the left field for a hit. Past the diving shortstop. That loads the bases for J.J. Weatherholt. We'll get you the announcement in a minute that was made just in the middle of a pitch where somebody was getting a hit. That was bad timing, but I'm sure it was about Dansby Swanson. But the hit by Jordan, another hit with runners in scoring position, still just one out, and J.J. Weatherholt, who doubled in the first, grounded out in the second. Bats with the bases loaded, and the pitch to J.J. is taken low for a ball. And the official word is that he has left side discomfort. And we know that, but that could be an oblique situation, but we'll see. That happens a lot to people swinging a bat. Next pitch is inside for a ball to Weatherholt, and the count's now 1-1. Action in the Cubs bullpen already. The left-hander Ryan Rollinson is having a great year for them. Their pen has been really good, and they're not going to hesitate to go to it. Infield is back, hoping for the double play as Weatherholt takes a breaking pitch low. 2-1. And Cabrera looks like he's not long for this game here. A lot of pitches this inning. He's given up three runs already, has the bases loaded, and perhaps the National League Rookie of the Year at the plate in Weatherholt. The 2-1 pitch, here it comes, and that's taken low, 3-1. With Ivan Herrera due up next, and some boos there at Wrigley Field. J.J. with 45 RBIs out of the leadoff spot, 16 home.

0: RBIs out of the leadoff spot. 16 homers. Could punch a hole in this game. The 3-1 pitch is taken inside, ball four. He walked him. And the Cubs want to challenge that.
1: The pitch was called a ball. The catcher's challenging.
0: Nate Tomlinson, our home plate umpire, gave you the word. And we'll see how this challenge goes. If it doesn't go the Cubs' way, it's an RBI. And it doesn't. It's ball four.
1: Chicago has one challenge many.
0: So the Cardinals win that challenge. They get a run, an RBI walk for J.J. Weatherholt, the third walk of the inning. That scores Mason Winn, and it's now 4-2 St. Louis, and maybe not done yet.
2: Well, a moment ago, I told you, get some runs. Nice start.
0: Mascareras versus Cabrera.
2: See.
0: We are in the top of the fourth inning. Cardinals leading by two. Herrera at the plate. The pitch to him is outside, ball one. I believe this is his last batter with a lefty getting loose. I'm sure he's getting loose for Burley. Well, I'm pretty sure he's getting loose for Burley. You never know in this game, do you? Manager knows more about his team and his players than I do. That's for sure. The 1-0 pitch is inside 2-0. And he cannot throw a strike. And more boos. And more boos. Cabrera was a big get by the Chicago Cubs this year, but he has struggled. Struggling here in the fourth. The 2-0 pitch to Herrera swung on and missed. So it's Cabrera facing Herrera. I'm glad Pereira is not playing too. I'd really have trouble with it. Two and one the count. Again, looking for a double play. The Chicago Cubs infielders. There's a pitch on the outside corner. 2-2. I think he might be out regardless of what Herrera does. I don't think they want him to face Burley again. We'll see. First baseman is in on the right side of the infield. Everybody else back. That's Ramirez. The 2-2 pitch to Ivan Herrera is hit in the air towards right field. That should be deep enough. Tagging at third base is Jimmy Crooks. The catch is made. The throw comes in. Everybody advancing. The Cardinals pick up another run on the sacrifice fly and RBI for Ivan Herrera. And it's 5-2 St. Louis. Even though they've got a very good arm in right field, it was deep enough and a good at-bat by Herrera and a good swing with two strikes. And that's the last pitch for Edward Cabrera. And we're going to have a pitching change, and it's brought to you by Goodwill. Give hope, give local, give Goodwill. We'll be right back.
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0: First out of the pen for the Cubs is Ryan Rollison, who's having an outstanding season. In fact, the Cubs bullpen's been really good since the 11th of July. They collectively have a 2.78 ERA. No team in baseball can say that. That's how good they've been. Rollison has been a part of that. First pitch to Burley is hit into left field for a base hit. One run scores. Here comes another, and no throw to the plate as an awkward throw, not even a throw. He couldn't let the ball go. Half because he slipped, turned, decided not to throw the ball. Not sure what he did in left field, but it was a two-run single and a huge hit for Burleson, driving in both Jordan and Weatherholt from second.
1: And I smell the coffee brewing as the Cardinals have scored six runs in this game today. That means you get

0: today, that means you get 60-cent drinks tomorrow at On the Run.
1: A two-run single by Burley. A huge inning for the Cardinals.
0: So they have a 7-2 lead, so they've topped the six runs, and you get the drink today and again tomorrow.
1: And it's Walker who has flied out and doubled in this game, batting against the lefty Rollison. What a good at-bat against the lefty for Burleson, who wasted no time driving that ball to left field. And Walker takes a pitch low for a ball. So Rollison didn't get the lefty. Now he's got to face Walker and Baez. How about that? I like the way the Cardinals lineup looks right now with Baez in it. Much scarier lineup. Makes everybody around him look better. There's a pitch outside corner. Walker doesn't believe it, but doesn't challenge. I believe the home plate umpire is saying, yeah, you can challenge if you'd like. Burleson now with 90 RBIs, swinging a foul off to the right. He's on a tear with those RBIs.
0: Again, I love two-out RBIs. And the Cardinals have a few in this seven-run output so far.
1: Such a great stroke the other way. Same guy that hit a ball up in the bleachers back in the first inning, stroked the ball the other way and drove in two more.
2: Timeout!
1: Timeout called at the plate. You heard it. That's Nate Tomlinson. Bruce Dreckman's down at first base. Paul Clemens at second. Mark Wagner is the crew chief, and he is down at third.
0: Well, I said walks are an invitation to get right back in the game for the Cubs, but the Cubs have walked the Cardinals to an extended lead.
1: Curveball misses low to Jordan Walker. I wouldn't want to throw this next pitch. I would not want to throw it. Unless
0: they've been out there in that situation, haven't you?
1: Unless they made me. Yeah, unless they made me. Which they kind of do.
0: Well, with Walker up there, you could throw him a cookie.
1: I would throw him a changeup. I would. We'll see what Rollison throws him. I would throw him a changeup because that's about all I had. He steps up. Not like a big choice. I threw it 50% of the time. Not like I had to flip a coin or anything. Payoff pitch. Runner will be moving. There he goes. The pitch is hit in the center field, and it's hit a ton. Backing up is PCA, and it's into the basket. Straight away center field. Jordan Walker with the big fly. And the Cardinals add on two more. It's now 9-2 St. Louis. And the air show continues.
0: A home run derby continues. The Cardinals have a couple today. They had five yesterday, three by Baez in his major league debut. And the Cardinals are rolling 9-2.
1: The Chicago Cubs have given up more home runs than any team in the National League. And they have added to that total today.
0: There's the ninth batter of the inning.
1: And the ninth batter's name is Joshua Baez. So don't go anywhere. He hits that ball hard to right field. That's towards the line. Moving over is Suzuki. And he makes the catch up against the wall. Boy, he gave that one a ride, too. Baez is, he's must-see. He is tremendous. So much fun to watch what he's doing. And I loved what the Cardinals did in this inning. A six-run inning. And we go to the bottom of the fourth inning. The Cardinals leading 9-2.
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4: A big inning in the top of the fourth inning for the Cardinals. A six-run inning on three hits. They got a few walks from the starter, Edward Cabrera, who's out of this game. Actually, three of them. And they've added to the lead. It's 9-2, and it's strike one delivered to Alex Bregman as we play here in the bottom of the fourth inning. As we open up this bottom half of the fourth, there have only been two runners left on base total for both teams in this game. Ground ball up the middle. Mason Wynn has it on two hops, and he throws out Bregman. Throw a little bit wide, but Burley was able to hang on. And it is out number one. Good start to the bottom of the fourth. Let's pause right here for Station ID on the Cardinals Radio Network, powered by Graybar.
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4: Along with the voice of the Cardinals, John Rooney, I'm Ricky Horton. Mike Claiborne, part of our broadcast here this afternoon. Ryan Schulte, our producer-engineer, glad you're with us as the pitch goes outside by Hunter Dobbins, who is searching for his third win as a Cardinal. It's start number seven for him, and he's been in 10 games, a couple of relief appearances on top of that. And he's facing Ian Happ, the switch hitter, and hits the outer half for a one-and-one count. So the line is finished for Cabrera, the starter for the Cubs. He went 3 2/3 innings, gave up six hits, seven runs, walked three, and struck out two. And the Cardinals were able to put a hurting on him. He only threw, well, he threw 77 pitches. That's a fair amount, but a lot of them in that fourth inning. So he's giving way to Rollison. Dobbins misses outside, 2-2 now the count on Happ. So only two left on in this entire game, and the Cubs don't have any. The Cardinals left a runner in the second, left a runner in the third, but they have been cleaning.

0: in their plate. The 2-2 pitch is hit towards the left side. That's a hit by Happ. Down the left field line. Baez runs it down. His throw is very strong. One hop just off the second base bag, but it was enough to keep Happ from going to second base. So the word is out that he throws well, too. From the first pitch of the season to the last pitch in October, Bet365 is now the official mobile sports betting partner of your St. Louis Cardinals. Nico Hoerner popped out his first time. Deep in the box, he takes strike one. Hoerner, by the way, is now playing shortstop with Swanson out of the game. And again, he has an apparent side discomfort, and read what you want into that. We'll let the doctors figure that out. But Hoerner will now play shortstop, or has been playing shortstop, and Triantos, who pinch hit for Swanson, is in at second. Dobbins delivers home and outside to Hoerner. We're playing in the bottom of the fourth inning. Wrigley Field in Chicago. Cubs home since 1916. The ballpark built 2 years earlier than that. Next pitch is fouled straight back by Hoerner. And several fans had a shot at catching that, and no one did. But somebody picked it up and handed it to a young man who was mad that he was one of the ones that missed it in the first place. Now he's happy. Speaking of getting baseballs, I know there's some work to try to make sure they get all the balls that Baez hit yesterday. I'm not sure what the status of that is, but I did learn this.
1: Yes.
0: That when Baez got to the ballpark, his equipment was not, well, let's just say it wasn't in great shape. He was on a road trip. So he wore Blaze Jordan shoes yesterday, and he wore the batting gloves of Jose Fermin. And he hit those three home runs.
1: Well, he better keep wearing them.
0: Well, he might not get to as the pitch is outside because the Hall of Fame wants all of his equipment.
1: Well,
0: so
1: sure
0: the question is, do you give him Blaze Jordan shoes? Thanks for the shoes. I'm giving them away to somebody else now.
1: I would imagine Mr. Jordan would have something to say about that.
0: I bet he can get some more Jordans, don't you? There's a ground ball up the middle. Mason Wynn has it. He's going to have to throw to first base. That's his only play. He gets Hoerner. Who's out 6-3 with Happ advancing to second. It was not in a spot where Wynn could have really flipped it to Weatherholt. Weatherholt was kind of, they were passing each other. So
1: no, Mason did what he could do.
0: Yeah, no, he did the right thing, especially with a 9-2 lead. And it brings in the switch batter, Pedro Ramirez, who's hitting as well as any rookie in baseball since the All-Star break. I like this guy. I mean, I don't know him, but I like him. There's a slider for a strike.
1: He looks like he has a lot of talent, a lot of ability, and he's going to be even more important if Swanson, we don't know the extent of his injury, but if he's out for a while, Ramirez is going to be playing more.
0: That is a fact. Swing and a miss.
1: Good pitch by Hunter Dobbins.
0: Yeah, Ramirez would be there. I would think he'd be their option. And Triantos, of course, a young player, too, at the big league
1: backup.
0: Level. He's their backup. But that just, you know, it just makes you thinner. Anytime you I mean, and we don't know what the situation is for Swanson. And,
1: but it just didn't look good.
0: No, it didn't.
1: Threw the helmet down,
0: nope.
1: The bat down, and bent over at the waist.
0: He essentially took himself out of the game.
1: He did.
0: Because he knew, I just can't. Whatever he did, he had probably done before. The 0-2 pitch to Ramirez is fouled off. He hit that off the end of the bat.
1: Well, the last time up, Ramirez hit a weak ground ball to end a 1-2-3 second inning. Dobbins made some really good pitches in that 3-up, 3-down frame. But when Swanson was hurt and Triantos came up to take his place, it seemed to throw off the rhythm, and he walked him.
0: Next pitch to Ramirez is hammered foul towards the camera well just beyond the Cardinals dugout. Everybody scattered there. You don't have much time to react in that area. You're just hoping, you're hoping you don't get hit. You're kind of hoping no one does, but you're really hoping you don't.
1: Oh, no kidding.
0: Wynn picking up a little bit towards right with Ramirez, who's hitting .348 since the All-Star game. Batting in the bottom half of the fourth inning. The pitch to him is swung on and missed. Got him with a breaking ball. Crooks throws down to first, and that'll do it as Burleson stepped on the bag right next to a ground screw guy who was bringing out the new bases.

0: for the next inning. He should have maybe waited a tad longer before he did that. But Ramirez and the Cubs are retired.
1: It's all pace of game, Ricky.
0: It's all about pace of game indeed. And John's going to conduct the pace in the top of the fifth inning. The Cardinals lead this one 9-2.
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8: What a weekend with the Cardinals winning yesterday. Three home runs from Baez, five home runs in all, leading today. The pitch goes outside. Nathan Church is leading off, and he's facing the lefty Rollison. Rollison came in and gave up a two RBI hit to Burleson and a Walker home run that was good for two more. Here's a pitch taken low for a ball, two balls and no strikes to Church. Cabrera, seven runs, six hits over three and two-thirds. He walked three, struck out two, and gave up a home run to Burleson in the first inning and threw a wild pitch. Rollison's next pitch in the dirt, and that gets away from Amaya back to the bricks.
0: John, I mentioned the baseball's last inning that Baez hit. Apparently, the first ball they have, the second ball Pop Warner was able to get immediately and it was able to give that to Baez. The third one, apparently a fan caught in right field, and is now kind of selling that online or looking for a place to broker that. So that's the kind of the status. Two of the three are in the hands of Mr. Baez, and love to have him have all of them, at least the Hall of Fame to get one of them.
8: Here's ball four, and Nathan Church is on, leading off the fifth, and that walk is the fourth by Cub pitching. Three of them in the fourth inning, one with the bases loaded to Weatherholt for his 46th RBI.
0: A 7-1 record and a microscopic 2.27 ERA for Rollison, but he's not looked good here today.
8: Here's a pitch low. He's getting a lot of work lately, Ricky.
0: Yeah, he is.
8: Mason Wynn walked and scored. Mason is trying to break an 0-for-12. A good spot to do that right here. Jimmy Crooks broke an 0-for-13 with a double. He's been on with a walk and has scored two runs today.

0: double. He's been on with a walk and has scored two runs today. So it's time for Mason to have some fun. Quick step-off move and a snap to first, and just back safely, Nathan Church. That's a pretty good step-off move and a very accurate throw over to Ramirez at first, who just applied the tag a hair late. The pitch to Wynn. Down and away, at a pitch like that, Wynn could find the opening on the right side of the infield in between Triantos and Ramirez. Ramirez holding at first base.
1: Amaya's coming out to talk to Rollison. I think Rollison...
0: There comes Tommy Hottaby.
1: Rollison was way out of his delivery on that pitch because he was worried about Church stealing. And the pickoff move, I thought, was great. I mean, that's quick step off, and it wasn't just a little throw. I mean, he aired it out. He had a step off and made a big, strong throw, and kind of the way he contorted his body threw it as hard as you possibly can, probably, from that kind of angle, flat-footed. It made that a close play at first, but it really altered his next delivery to the plate. We'll see if they got him straight here as the conference is over.
0: 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Mason Wynn with the 2-0 pitch. A swing, and there's a fly ball center field. Medium center, that's where Pete Crow Armstrong, little hop and a catch, one out. Whatever Hottaby said seemed to pay dividends on that at bat. And Wynn is 0 for 2 with a walk and a run scored. Jimmy Crooks, pretty good day going with a double, a run scored, a walk and a run scored, as the Cardinals enjoy a 9-2 lead. Lefty against lefty. The pitch in there for a strike. Now, I know Double-A is a long way from the big leagues, but when Jimmy won the Player of the Year in the Texas League,
1: yep,
0: while playing at Springfield, he was hitting lefties, righties. It didn't matter. And he was doing damage with extra base hits, doubles, homers. The pitch. Crooks takes downstairs a sweeper.

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7: 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They do a wonderful job and you'll have a great time and a few laughs, I'm sure. Ground ball to third, backhanded in fair territory. Blaze Jordan's throw, picked out of the dirt by Burleson. Nicely done on both ends, taking care of James Triantos for the first out in the fifth inning.
8: You know, Triantos runs pretty well, and I thought it was great the way Jordan got that ball, the smoothness of that play, because he planted to make a stronger throw, knowing that he would need to have that. And that was just instinct. And we're talking about a third base instinct that he doesn't really have because he hasn't played there very much.
7: And a really good dig on a throw that was very close to Burleson's body. He was able to pick that out, and he has been sensational at first base this year. Michael Conforto takes a look at a strike from Dobbins pitching in the fifth, working with a comfortable 9-2 lead. Dobbins' next pitch, up under the arms, one ball and one strike. The former Boston pitcher deals, and there is a fly ball down the right field line, and that's going foul, well out of the reach of Jordan Walker. Well, the Red Sox traded Hunter Dobbins and Fajardo. Do we know how to pronounce his first name, Ricky?
8: Yoker
7: Fajardo, and Blake Aida?
8: Aida. I believe he's in Double-A right now.
7: Is that from the opera?
8: Yes.
7: Oh, okay. To the Cardinals for Wilson Contreras. That was December 22nd, 2025. And the other two, aside from Dobbins, you'll be getting to know their names here before too long.
8: No
7: the pitch
8: doubt.
7: Taken low for a ball,
8: well,
7: 2-2.
8: Well, the name you're going to really know at some point, and this is not a big surprise to people who follow the Cardinal minor leagues, but there's a young player in Double-A whose name is Baez. Sound familiar?
7: The pitch is low. We liked him in spring training, especially his range.
8: Yes, he
7: didn't see a lot of him at the plate, but what we saw in the field raised a few eyebrows. A pretty good arm.
8: And he's the player that the Cardinals got for Ryan Helsley, and he is absolutely tearing up Double-A right now. I believe he has 30 homers this year.
7: The 3-2 pitch. Strike three, and that's being challenged by Conforto. The Cubs have one challenge left. Conforto is sold.
9: The pitch is called a strike. The batter's challenging.
7: He's sold on that being low.
8: Cardinals are throwing it around the infield. Do they have to throw it back the other way if it's not a strike?
7: And it's a ball.
9: The call is overturned. It is ball four.
7: The second walk.

0: given up by Dobbins. The other one scored. Triantos came in on the home run by Pete Crow Armstrong. Well, Amaya grounding into a couple of double plays. Let's see if he can bounce into one here. He struck out swinging before Pete Crow Armstrong hit a two-run homer in the third. Right-hander against right-hander. The pitch count is at 72 for Dobbins. Way outside, backhanded by Crooks for ball one. Burleson is holding at first base. Wide open right side of the infield with Weatherhold up the middle, playing about 10 to 12 feet away from the bag. Dobbins is ready from the belt. Here's the kick and the pitch. Swing and a miss. Oh, they say no swing on that one.
1: Huh.
0: Wow. First base umpire Bruce Dreckman was lenient there. Adamaya made contact. He may have doubled down the right field line. The count is 2-0. As Dobbins gets the sign he wants by way of pitch com from Jimmy Crooks. Crooks puts down the target, and the pitch is right there for a strike, 2-1.
1: You know, that's the no swing that used to be a no swing back in the day, back in the 50s, 60s.
0: A long time ago, yeah.
1: Yeah, you really had to do a lot more for it to be considered a swing.
0: And then they changed it. One umpire told me, well, it's the intent to swing. Well, if they bring a bat to the plate, they intend to swing all the time.
1: They do. Don't they? They're thinking about it.
0: They should be. Just using a little common sense. The 2-1 pitch. Low for ball three, 3-1. Dobbins needs the fifth inning with this 7-run lead. Needs the fifth with a lead of any kind to be eligible for a win as today's starting pitcher.
1: The more innings he goes, the better it is for the Cardinals going into a 5-game series in Cincinnati tomorrow.
0: Day night doubleheader tomorrow. The 3-1 pitch. Ball four, back-to-back walks with PCA coming up.
1: Andre Pallante is going to start one of those games tomorrow, and the thought is it's probably going to be the first game. The Reds are calling up their 27th man for the second game tomorrow, and that probably means that the Cardinals will do the same thing, and we have a pretty good idea who that's going to be. Quinn Matthews is ready to go, and I'd be stunned if he's not the choice for the second game tomorrow, but that is not official.
0: Here's Pete Crow Armstrong. He homered the last time up and takes a ball low. 7 home runs allowed by Hunter Dobbins as he's making his 10th appearance and 7th start for the Cardinals at the big league level this year. PCA, they start the chant here with a packed house at Wrigley Field in Chicago. The 1-0 pitch, and that's bounced foul.
1: We've already covered that we shouldn't have fear.
0: Yes.
1: No fear but fear itself. But I do have some trepidation about this game because I know what it's like to lose a game in Wrigley Field. It's just a ballpark that you just never feel fully safe.
0: They use that word in the clubhouse often.
1: Trepidation all the time.
0: The 1-1. Picked out of the dirt by Jimmy Crooks. We know that Savali is in the bullpen for the Cubs. But we don't know if there's any activity for the Cardinals because the bullpens are under the bleachers. The 2-1 with two on, one out. Swing and a miss. Baby. Fastball. No contact for PCA, 2-2.
1: Still has his velo at pitch number 80. That was at 94.
0: Gastelum is warming in the bullpen for the Cardinals, we are informed. Savali for the Cubs. The runners are Conforto at second, Amaya at first. Crow Armstrong at the plate. Dobbins from the belt. He deals, and there's a tap foul. Pretty good splitter.
1: Oh, yeah.
0: And PCA fouls it off to stay alive at 2-2.
1: He just spoiled a really good pitch. That's the one that Dobbins wanted to. He wanted, whether he gets a strikeout or not, you want that ball put into play because that was a kind of an awkward swing, an unbalanced swing for him.
0: Crow Armstrong has rolled into only two double plays so far in 2026. The 2-2 pitch here with two on. A swing and a foul. Got out in front of a curveball. Fouled it off the screen above the Cardinal dugout. Bright sunshine pouring down on the field right now at Wrigley Field. Shadows from the light standards above the roof in left field making their way onto the field in the left field corner. Strong wind blowing from left to right field today. The 2-2 pitch. Strike three called, and that's challenged by PCA. 95 on the fastball,
2: the
0: up in the zone.
2: Strike. The batter is challenging.
0: We get the verdict on the big screen. It's a strike, and the Cubs are out of challenges.
2: Chicago is out of challenges.
0: That's what I said.
1: Exactly right. Well, PCA thought about it, then didn't do it, and then thought about it again and did do it, realizing that, well, maybe it's worth the chance here. It might have been outside. It's worth challenging. But a big strikeout for Hunter Dobbins.
0: Seiya Suzuki has struck out twice, both called third strikes. Six strikeouts for Hunter Dobbins. Six strikeouts against three walks. With two on, two outs. Suzuki has a three-run homer in the series, but he's jammed and fouls one off. That goes past the on-deck circle of the Cubs. Alex Bregman's hitting third today. He's waiting on deck. Bottom of the fifth inning, and the Cardinals enjoy a 9-2 lead on getaway day, headed to Cincinnati to begin a five-game series over 4 days. The pitch. Oh, a great breaking ball, a sweeper that cuts the plate 0-2 on Suzuki. Day-night doubleheader tomorrow. Airtime for the first game, 11:25 Central, 12:30. Ricky has the lineups. First pitch around 12:40. Then we'll have our long day's journey into night. There's a check swing, and a sweeper goes wide. One ball, two strikes for Seiya Suzuki. He has a couple of homers and nine RBIs in his last eight games, but 0-2 today. Conforto and Amaya walked. They're on base. But runners at first and second. Here's the 1-2 pitch. Suzuki takes. Just a little bit outside.
1: He almost got caught looking for the third straight time. That was close. That was a tough take.
0: 2-2 on the Cubs right fielder. He wears number 27 on the home white pinstripe jersey. Now the pitch. A swing and a miss. He strikes out on a breaking ball. He strikes out for the third time. Seven strikeouts through five innings for Hunter Dobbins, and on to the sixth on the north side of Chicago, 9-2 Cardinals.
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0: Savali is the new pitcher for the Chicago Cubs, as Blaze Jordan will be coming to the plate and coming to the microphone with us for the next couple of innings is Mike Claiborne.
11: How are you, sir?
0: I'm fine.
11: Nine runs will make you feel that way. Woo. This has been some sort of offensive display. And, John, I couldn't think of a better time to go into Cincinnati the way the Cardinals are swinging the bat right now.
0: Well, you bring a good point. And the lift that Joshua Baez gave this team after It was such a deflating loss on Friday. 3-0. A well-pitched game. Libertor had a good start. But the three-run homer by Suzuki gave the Cubs what they needed to win the first game. But the Cardinals are trying to take the season series, and they lead big 9-2, looking for more with Blaze Jordan facing right-hander Aaron Civale. Jordan swings and misses strike one. Rollison threw 18 pitches, 8 strikes.
11: Not the Rollison we were accustomed to seeing.
0: Not at all. He's been really good this year. Savali works out of the stretch with nobody on. Blaze Jordan swings and misses. He's in the hole, 0-2. Savali at 31 years old, a major league mark of 48-51 with a 4.24 ERA. He went to Northeastern. Born in Connecticut, drafted by Cleveland in 2016, the number 92 pick overall. The pitch drops low for a ball with a slider at 85 miles an hour. He came up with Cleveland in 2019. Then he moved on to Tampa Bay, to Milwaukee, to the Chicago White Sox, then to the Cubs, the Athletics, back to the Cubs. A swing and a miss, reaching for a cutter. Blaze Jordan strikes out, and Claves, he doesn't do that much.
11: No, he doesn't, and I like what I see. You think about yesterday, the home run. He had 2 hits today. He's starting to really get comfortable. He's going to be a regular third baseman on a mostly regular basis now, with the outfield situation being fixed. So it's going to be interesting to watch him grow. And he's not on the ground as much as he once was. So I think if he can get the ball in the air a little bit more, maybe going into Cincinnati, who knows what can happen.
0: Here's a swing, and the ball's fouled off to the left. A souvenir in the lower level for J.J. Weatherhold. J.J. is up there with one out in the sixth inning. And the Cardinals on top by 7, 9-2.
11: You know, you look at the bottom of the order. Think about those guys that scored 4 of the 9 runs.
0: The pitch on the way from Civale, and that's high, going off Amaya's glove to the bricks. And how often were we saying, let's get something out of the lower part of the lineup?
11: Well, now your lineup is a little longer. I mean,
0: well, it's balanced when you put Baez in there.
11: Exactly.
0: There's a lot more balance to it, that's for sure. With a bench of Fermin, Pereira, Torres, and Pajes. The pitch is swung on and missed. That splitter, the bottom fell out of it. Weatherhold down in the count, 1-2.
11: You know, Weatherhold still finding ways to get on base, but, you know, he's played a lot of baseball in his first big league season. At some point, you have to find a day for him.
0: 1-2, 1 out, nobody on, and Civale with the 1-2 pitch for the Cardinal leadoff man in the order. A fastball taken high. They've had the water and air show going on in Chicago this weekend, so you've heard the fighter jets going by.
11: We've had our own little air show here at Wrigley Field.
0: 5 homers yesterday, a couple today. The pitch, a foul off the end of the bat. This copyrighted broadcast is presented by authority of the St. Louis Cardinals, LLC. It may not be reproduced or retransmitted in any form. The accounts and descriptions of this game may not be
11: disseminated
0: without
11: the express written consent.
0: I heard Ricky, without
11: the express written consent of the St. Louis Cardinals.
0: Brought to you by
11: Brown and Crouppen.
0: A great
11: law.
0: Thank you, Ricky. He said firm. It counts. He used his timeout. Here's a foul ball that's just to our left. And a souvenir for a fan down there. Nice catch.
11: How good was Hunter Dobbins today? And hopefully he'll go out for one more.
0: I'd like to see him out for one more.
11: 7 strikeouts.
0: Working with a 9-2 lead. Weatherhold swings, and he strokes that to left field. Hap to his left, and he fell. He stumbled but made the catch.
11: That's the second time he's had some foot problems out there.
0: Well, we have no problems calling for an ID for our fans in Mayfield, Kentucky, listening in over WIMC on the Cardinals Radio Network, powered by Graybar.
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0: And here's a strike into Ivan Herrera. We're going to get an attendance guess from Ricky Horton when he comes in the seventh inning. Big crowd here. We've had big crowds all 3 games, as we usually do for the Cardinals and Cubs. The pitch on the way. Herrera checks his swing and looks at a ball low.
11: I mean, what a better way to spend a weekend. either in St. Louis or Chicago when these two teams face each other.
0: Well, the way this weekend's turned out,

0: I can't think of a better way.
1: It has been by far the best weekend I've spent at the ballpark.
0: The 1-1 pitch. Little bit low with a curveball, missing the strike zone to Herrera, 2-1. Herrera grounded out, struck out swinging, and then delivered a sacrifice fly chasing Edward Cabrera. That was in the fourth inning when the Cardinals scored six. Nobody on. Two outs. There's a swing, and that's a looper into right center, a base hit. Played on a hop by Pete Crow Armstrong, and Ivan Herrera picks up his second hit in the series. We've had some great at-bats.
1: Yes.
0: Even in the 3-0 loss, good at-bats, but just couldn't get anything to fall.
1: You know, good at-bats, getting the pitch count up with this Cub pitching staff. The Cardinals have just had just a very good approach in all three games. You mentioned they didn't score, but that game was a hard game for the Cubs to win.
0: And that was a tough one for the Cardinals to lose. Ollie really wanted that one. There's a line drive base hit into left center field. It's going to go between the outfielders all the way to the wall, and Herrera gets the stop sign at third base on the double by Alec Burleson, who's a triple shy of the cycle.
1: Four RBIs on the day. Almost had five, but Pop Warner held up Herrera.
0: And the way they got the ball in, there may have been a close play at the plate on Herrera. You don't want to get him hurt with a seven-run lead.
1: Well, you tell you, one thing you can tell with Burleson seeing the ball so well, the poor home run.
0: He had a little more on that one than I thought when the ball left the bat, and it scooted in between Happ and Crow Armstrong all the way to the wall. And here's Jordan Walker. He has a double and a homer today. Savali's pitch, foul ball back.
1: He was thinking homer that time, too.
0: Boy, and in the way Walker's standing at the plate today, I see a lot more confidence in him.
1: Yeah.
0: I really do.
1: Not feeling for the ball like he used to last year, just hoping that the ball was going to make contact with his bat. Now he's looking to be more aggressive.
0: Oh, he's in attack mode. The pitch, up and in, and Walker.
1: Did that clip his helmet?
0: He got hit by the pitch.
1: Yeah.
0: And quickly out of the dugout, Oliver Marmol, Adam Olson, the head athletic trainer, meeting Walker walking up the first base line.
1: Did they just issue? No, okay. He wanted some more baseballs.
0: Walker goes to first, loading the bases. Looks like he's going to be okay, but he got buzzed by that one and hit by it.
1: Oh, it hit his wrist, then his helmet.
0: Oh, goodness. And Adam Olson is checking the left wrist right now. Stubby Clapp comes over, talking with Jordan while the Cardinals' head athletic trainer attends to Jordan Walker, Oliver Marmol, and Olson head back to the first base dugout.
2: The body language of Jordan Walker is menacing as I've ever seen it.
1: You know what, Rick? Yes.
0: I have to agree.
1: Yeah, he had that look on his face because he hasn't been thrown at a lot.
0: Nope.
1: But when you're winning 9-2, maybe the Cubs are sending a purpose pitch for next year.
0: Baez takes a sweeper for a strike. Baez, after three home runs and four at-bats yesterday, 0-for-3, but he hit the ball to the right field corner, caught near the wall by Seiya Suzuki the last time up. Savali with the bases loaded, pitches. Fastball strike, and it's 0-2 on Baez. Baez a fly out, a strikeout, and a fly ball to the warning track today. Baez hit 34 home runs, driving in 90 at AAA. Wearing number 22 on the road gray jersey. The runners lead all the way around. Two outs in the Cardinals' sixth inning. Here's Savali's pitch with the bases full. Check swing outside. One ball, two strikes.
1: You know, we're going to have to upgrade the media guy with regard to Baez's height and weight, because if they list him at 220, if he's 220 pounds, so am I.
0: 1-2 the count with the bases loaded. The pitch. Baez fouls that one in and out of Amaya's mitt and stays alive at 1-2. Well, the Cubs are trying to avoid losing back-to-back games for the first time since July 9th and 10th, and only the Red Sox at 22-9 have a better record than the Cubs at 20-10. Since July the 11th, the Padres also

0: We'll have that 20 and 10.
1: All I can say, Claves, is I am 220, but I don't look like him.
0: Joshua Baez.
2: That's only because you hit from the left side.
1: Is that why?
2: That's the only thing I can think of off the top of my head.
1: The first difference, yes.
0: But you're right-handed.
1: Yeah, that's right.
0: Here's the 1-2 pitch with the bases loaded. Baez takes strike three, and he thought about challenging but does not. And he gets the call out. On strike three, he's 0 for 4. The Cardinals left the bases loaded. We go to the bottom of the sixth at Wrigley Field with the Redbirds on top today, 9-2.
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0: Raybar does that.
2: I'm thinking this might be Dobbins' last hitter. 89 pitches.
0: Here's a pitch high for a ball.
2: You can bring in a lefty and turn Ian Happ around.
0: Happ is up next, and then right-handed batting Nico Horner, followed by a switch batter in Pedro Ramirez. 9-2 Cardinals. There's a strike. Four-seam fastball, top of the zone. 1-1. Bregman has one hit and 9 at-bats in the series, a walk and a strikeout. 0-2 with a flyout and groundout today. Dobbins doesn't like the baseball, so he gets a new one. The Cubs are trying to avoid losing a series for the first time since July the 3rd for the 5th. And there's a ball called, 2-1. And, of course, they dropped 2 of 3 to the Cardinals over the 4th of July weekend right here at Wrigley Field. And this is the final meeting between these clubs during the regular season in 26. The pitch outside, a 3-1 count. Dobbins' last outing, 5 innings, 4 hits, an earned run. He hit a batter, walked 3, struck out 6. The losing pitcher Monday against Philadelphia. Swing and a foul. 3-2 on Bregman.
2: Tried to run that in on him, and Bregman was waiting on it. Was just a little too anxious.
0: Well, it's a shame the Cardinals couldn't have taken Dobbins off the hook on Monday night. They came back, fell a run short, and lost 6-5 to the Phillies, and then won 2-0 and 7-1. A swing and a tap foul just nicked it. It's 3-2. On Alex Bregman. The Cardinals have won the season series against the Cubs, and this is since 2011, in 11 of the last 15 years. The pitch, check swing, and it's a curveball low, a leadoff walk in the sixth inning.
2: Here comes Ollie.
0: And we're going to have the pitching change. It's

0: 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With the Cardinal manager on his way to the mound, we're waiting for him to make the move. He takes the ball and we'll be right back.
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0: 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From Mexico, it's Luis Gastelum, number 72. He's 6'2", 175 pounds, and 24 years old. He faces a left-handed batting Ian Happ with a runner on, nobody out in the sixth. A swing and a miss during the changeup. What else? He has a good one. Came up on July the 8th.
6: Doing that more on the first pitch he throws and then saving another one for the finishing pitch.
0: Had a little trouble giving up the long ball. The pitch inside. That was another changeup. Didn't save it.
7: Ricky's when his delivery, if you're a hitter, the way it comes out of his hand, it kind of has a little wiggle to it.
6: Yeah.
7: And I think that may be the tell that they have on him now.
0: Gastelum is ready. A look to first. The pitch. A foul ball back as he threw his 94-mile-an-hour fastball. The velocity is not bad.
6: No. As long as he's throwing that, I think the tell's harder to pick up. I mean, but if you're not, if all you're doing is throwing that the changeup one after another, it does have really good kind of stop action to it. It kind of just doesn't go as fast as it's meant to. Obviously, that's what a changeup is, but good movement, too.
0: Here's a ground ball to first. Burleson throws to second. Back to first base. Not in time. Quick throw to Mason Wynn. So it goes 3-6 on the out of Bregman at second base. Happ is the runner with Horner coming up.
6: You know, with some first basemen, Clay, I wouldn't be happy about him throwing to second, but with Burley, his arm is so good and accurate.
0: Yes. And so is Wynn's.
6: And yeah, it feels like, well, might as well take a chance at the double play. You know, you're thinking, well, just get the sure out there. But with Burley throwing, all for it.
0: Nico Horner lined out softly for an out in the second, grounded out the next time up. And take strike one from Gastelum. The upside, Claves, if you get Gastelum on some kind of roll, then you're straightening out a lot of problems in the bullpen.
7: You know, he is the link. He is your guy
0: right
7: now.
0: Along with Ferguson, yeah, get him throwing strikes.
7: He's
0: again.
7: A bridge guy that you have to have. Just gives your bullpen so much more length, and he can give you more than one inning.
0: Now the pitch. There's a line drive and a base hit in left center field. Baez moves over, plays it on a roll. And Nico Horner, you know he's going to put the ball in play most of the time and hit it hard somewhere sometime during the game. He just lined a single.
6: You know, I used to feel like we would say this regularly about Brendan Donovan when he was a Cardinal, that he's going to do something every day to beat you. I feel like that's a pretty good compliment.
8: I can't remember the year, Ricky. Remember the series he had here, Brendan Donovan?
6: Oh, yeah, unbelievable.
8: He couldn't miss.
6: But most games he would do something defensively on the bases, and I feel like that's the kind of player Horner is.
7: Ball player.
6: Yeah.
8: Pedro Ramirez bats left-handed against Gastelum. The pitch. Fastball, call a ball by Nate Tomlinson. You heard him.
6: I saw a picture, by the way, of Brendan Donovan recently online. And
7: clean shaven.
6: I didn't recognize him.
8: The runners lead at first and second. The pitch. Swing and a foul tip. That hit Jimmy Crooks. That caught him. He throws a new ball to the mound. He'll need a moment.
7: You mentioned Brendan. He's dealt with a lot of injuries this year. Not the season that he wanted to have. So hopefully he'll get on the right track. Because that division is very winnable.
6: It is.
8: 9-2 Cardinals. The Cubs have two on. A swing and a miss. A changeup for strike two on Ramirez, 1-2. Justin Brule is warming in the bullpen for the Cardinals. He's putting together a really good season.
6: He sure is. Numbers keep going down ERA-wise. He's up for Conforto, I believe.
8: Ramirez swings, and he goes down on strikes. The changeup got him.
6: I think we found his kryptonite. Superman Ramirez.
7: Yeah.
8: James Triantos, 23 years old, from Vienna, Virginia, Madison High School. While at AAA, played in 88 games, hitting .306, 7 homers, 52 RBIs, had 24 doubles and a triple, and that'll earn you a call-up. Here he is. The right-handed batter takes ball one.
7: They have to hope that the Swanson situation isn't serious.
6: Yeah,
8: they have to hope that doesn't linger.
6: That's one of those they may not know for a couple of days, too.
8: They have the White Sox coming in after the Cardinals go to Cincinnati. Here's the 1-0. Fastball. Hum, baby, that's in there. 95. One ball, one strike.
7: White Sox swept Detroit today. They're on a little bit of a run.
8: I think Cincinnati made them mad. Cincinnati got 2 out of 3 in that series. The pitch on the way. Strike called. 1-2 on Triantos with 2 outs in the 6th inning.
6: That was the sweeper from Gastelum. And that's the pitch to me is also a key pitcher. Not only using the fastball, but you have to have a third pitch. You just have to. He's not throwing 100. You need to have a couple of other wrinkles. And you can get that sweeper moving. Another option to get you out.
7: He just needs to throw it with more confidence.
6: He does.
8: One ball, 2 strikes, 2 outs. The pitch, a swing and a miss. Crooks picks the ball out of the dirt after catching the changeup on a bounce and tags out Triantos. 2 strikeouts for Gastelum. Ricky's all set for the 7th. Ricky and Klaibs will tell you about it. 9-2 Cardinals at Wrigley Field in Chicago.
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1: Cardinals have a nice lead, 9-2, but there's more work to do as we start the top of the seventh inning. 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First pitch is popped up by Church, leading off for the Cardinals, set right side of the infield, and it's Triantos, the second baseman, who makes the play. One pitch, one out, as Savali is back out for his second inning of work. We have seen Cabrera, Rollison, and now Savali. And the Cubs side, the Cardinals have used Hunter Dobbins and Luis Castellum, and I would guess that it would be Brule to pitch the bottom of the seventh inning. We shall see. Savali, a right-hander, comes set and delivers a strike on the outer half to Mason Wynn, who's looking for his first hit of the game. He did walk and score in the fourth inning. He got on with one out. Then Crooks walked behind him. Jordan had a base hit. Weatherhold a walk, a sacrifice fly. And a couple more hits after that, including a Jordan Walker home run. A six-run fourth inning for the Cardinals.
2: Yeah, and you know, one of the things now with the doubleheader tomorrow, a lot of baseball coming up, you have to really make sure you watch your bullpen and make sure you monitor them, because there are no off days and you don't have the extra call-up.
1: So true. There's a pitch outside. You get the 27th man at least for Monday, but just for one day, really just for that game. And then after that, you wait until September where you can have an extra call-up, but that's just one pitcher too. And, you know, just not the way, again, the way it used to be. The 1-2 pitch is fouled off. You used to have maybe three or four pitchers come up from the minor leagues.
2: You'd have an extra bus for everybody. I mean, it was, and, you know, it was

0: It costs about 55 to 60 grand per player to bring up, and I know they wanted to cut back on some of those costs, but, you know, some teams just took real advantage of it to the point where you were playing with almost a different roster.
1: 1-2 the count on Mason Wynn, and the curveball is swung on and missed. He really pulled the string on that one. Wynn strikes out. Two quick outs for the Cardinals here in the seventh inning. But what they do, and which is different than, again, back in the day, is the minor league season has been extended. It starts a little later, but they extend the minor league season. They give them more off days. That's another issue, which is a really smart thing.
0: I'm all for that.
1: Yeah, they didn't used to do that at all. There's one off day every week, and that never used to be the case. You had zero off days in the minor leagues back in the day, but the September schedule is now a schedule. It's not just the playoffs. Teams are still playing, so you can still do the up and down thing and option guys if you have people available to do that. There's a strike delivered to Jimmy Crooks, who's had a good day. Scored twice. He doubled and scored in the second inning, walked and scored in the fourth.
0: Well, the bottom of the order today is accounted for 4 of the 9 runs.
1: Love it. Keep that going. Crooks bats from the left side. Next pitch to him is a little bit outside from Savali.
0: So when you go into the commissioner's office and apply for the pitcher timeout,
1: yeah,
0: I have the suggestion on how the schedule should shake out.
1: Okay.
0: You're either off on Monday or Thursday.
1: All the time?
0: Every week.
1: Okay.
0: And when you're off, you're either having a legitimate off day or you're making up a game, a rain out or something where you don't have to stand around for, you know, 3 hours to see if you can get a game in. Come back on another day within your time zone and you'll be fine.
1: If can I put an addendum on that proposal,
0: sure,
1: of yours?
0: If I'm
1: the one setting up the meeting here that I'm supposedly going,
0: yes,
1: to, when I'm going to talk about the pitcher timeout, which I do feel strongly about, Chip Carey has an idea of having scheduled doubleheaders. Again, that's old school to do that, but make them seven innings.
0: I'll do it.
1: And if you can get an extra off day a month or two by having doubleheaders, I think that would make everybody happy. There's a pitch outside. Not that you don't. I mean, the playing every day leads to pitcher problems. I mean, bullpen problems. And I think that ultimately leads to arm problems. So we're not trying to give the players just days off to just rest for no reason. But I think for health reasons, that would be important.
0: And I would have 6 games on the schedule for TV purposes.
1: And that's it?
0: Yeah.
1: I'm not going to debate that
0: on Monday or Thursday. You just kind of rotate.
1: I got a long list now as Crook strikes out.
0: Yeah,
1: 1-2-3
0: turn
1: inning.
0: Turn on the other side of the page.
1: Not better. The seventh inning stretch is where we're headed now. It's presented by Spectrum. Built for big moments here for St. Louis. Cardinals lead this one 9-2.
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0: Seventh Inning Stretch was presented by Spectrum. It's internet, mobile, and streaming TV all from one place. It's been a great trip here to Chicago, and as always, we have the Seventh Inning Stretch, and it was the Northwestern women's field hockey team, actually five of them from that team representing them, that just sung the Take Me Out to the Ball Game here in the seventh inning. Nice reaction from the crowd, and it's a big crowd here. And it is Luis Castellan out for a second inning. This is interesting.
1: This is big. I think this is huge, and it sets you up for later in the week.
0: It sure does. Exactly what you were talking about, Claves, last inning, about being careful with how many pitchers you use. Go Castellan getting that second inning. We know that he was extended several times in AAA this year to more than one inning.
1: Well, if he can get out of this inning, it really puts you in a good position.
0: Swing and a miss. Strike two on Conforto, and that's that changeup at work again. Conforto homered against McGreevy here yesterday, but that's just kind of a footnote in a game that was all Joshua Baez. 1-2 the count on Conforto, who's the DH today. He has popped out and walked today. Castellan delivers, and he delivers low. Again, a changeup, working from the first base side of the rubber. Castellan has the best changeup on the team and the longest hair, I think. Wouldn't you say?
1: Well, he has my vote, for what it's worth.
0: The 2-2 delivery is a foul ball, and he got a fastball, and that swing started when the ball was about 3 inches from Jimmy Crooks.
1: He could not pick it up at all.
0: He was looking for the cambio, and he got the express. Actually, it's a recta in Spanish. Cambio is the changeup. Fastball is a recta. The next pitch is a changeup, and he swings and misses. And that's a good way to start the bottom of the seventh inning. And another thing to do, very good to do, is to pause for station ID on the Cardinals Radio Network, powered by Graybar.
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0: Luis Castellan delivers strike one to Miguel Amaya, who walked last time, struck out the time before, in a game brought to you by Budweiser, official beer sponsor of Major League Baseball. Crack open the game with Budweiser and enjoy unrivaled flavor and refreshment. The one strike pitch, working quickly, misses inside, 1-1. And did somebody turn the heat up?
1: It is a little tepid in
0: here. Yeah, it feels like it. Is there a heater in here? I'm looking. Maybe a sideboard heater or something that's going to turn it up a notch or two. Definitely warmer than yesterday, swinging a foul off to the right. Very pleasant this morning walking around downtown Chicago. Mid to low 70s, little breeze, really good.
1: This is a fun time to be in Chicago. Not like November or December where...
3: Oh, it's great, that wind whipping off the lake. Temperature's about 20 and feels like 10 below.
0: And how fun was it to be at the ballpark yesterday in particular as that ball's grounded foul? I texted a buddy of mine, guys, yesterday and invited him. I said, I'll get you tickets if you'd like to come to the game. And so we had breakfast. He said, nah, I won't come to the game. I heard from him afterwards. What was wrong with me? Why wasn't
1: I
0: there?
1: What was I thinking?
0: Say, well?
1: Well, he didn't have the heads up that Baez was going to be here.
0: Well, probably not. I should have told him. Next pitch is hit up the middle, but it's going to be Mason Winn. On the slide, pops up and throws him out. He does that so well.
1: There's only one other guy. Well, he kind of perfected it. When Ozzie would do that, you knew you were out.
0: Number zero looked like number one making that play, didn't he?
1: He's starting to look more and more like him.
0: He is.
1: Sure.
0: I mean, the way he handles that particular play, be curious to see if Ozzie and he have had any conversation about that. But the way he takes that ball up the middle, slides and pops up, that very reminiscent of the greatest shortstop of all time, Ozzie Smith.
1: You know, when I was talking to Buster Posey about this today, I think Mason Winn is having a better season defensively than he did the year he won the Gold Glove. Now, you can say he has eight errors, but his coverage is much better.
0: Castellan trying for a 1-2-3 inning. The pitch is a strike on the inside corner, and I think we should all collectively hold our breath for a moment because it is Pete Crow Armstrong at the plate.
1: He can hit it as far as he wants to. He has my permission.
0: He takes that pitch.
1: You win a 9-2. You let him stand at second base and hit it out. I don't care.
0: I think

0: Dalen does.
1: You're mighty generous today, Clay.
2: Wow. I'm in a good mood.
0: As you should be.
2: Yes.
0: I think we all are. Next pitch from Gastelum is grounded to the right side. Nope, he didn't hit it as far as he could. He grounded out the second, and that'll do it. A 1-2-3 inning for Gastelum. Two scoreless innings for him. We'll go to the eighth. John will have the play-by-play. The Cardinals still lead this one by a score of 9-2 through 7.
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0: Left-hander in the game now, 39-year-old Caleb Theobar for the Cubs. 3-2 with a 5.15 ERA in 43 games this year. 36 and two-thirds innings, he has struck out 44. Born in Northfield, Minnesota. Turned pro out of South Dakota State. And he pitched for the Minnesota Twins for a long time, 2013 through 2024, and has been with the Cubs the last two seasons. And he'll be facing a right-handed batter and the Cardinal third baseman, Blaze Jordan. The Cardinals have a hefty 9-2 lead, batting in the eighth inning. You're not comfortable yet, are you?
9: No.
0: The pitch, a strike on the outside corner. Curveball that came through the back door for strike one.
9: Mild trepidation.
0: Just mild right now.
9: But I sure was helped out by the work of Luis Gastelum in two innings.
0: The pitch, a swing and a miss. Curveball, fastball. And Theobar has an 0-2 count on Jordan, who struck out the last time up, facing Aaron Savali. Savali struck out four, gave up two hits in two innings, no runs. Theobar's pitch, and that's strike three. And before the pitch was even called, Jordan was walking across the plate back to the dugout. One down.
9: Saw that coming, didn't he?
0: It's strikeout city for the Cardinal lineup now, going back to the last out of the sixth inning. That's the fourth strikeout. One down in the eighth. J.J. Weatherholt is up. He's been on twice and has scored two runs. He has an RBI today with a bases-loaded walk and takes strike one, lefty against lefty. You've seen the Stiefel patch on every Cardinals jersey. One of America's fastest-growing wealth management and investment banking firms, proudly rooted in St. Louis. Stiefel, where success meets success. Weatherholt bounces the ball off the mound, up the middle of the infield, and that's backhanded, and they're not going to be able to throw him out. Triantos couldn't get enough on the throw, and a base hit for Weatherholt, an infield hit, will bring Herrera to the plate with one out in the eighth inning.
9: Weatherholt
0: in the right spot.
9: Yeah, he can beat you in a lot of ways, can he? He's got power, he's got gap power, but he's also got speed enough that if it's the ball on the ground in the right spot of the infield, he can beat it out as he did.
0: Ivan Herrera One hit and three at-bats today, a sacrifice fly.

0: fly for his 52nd RBI. Herrera takes a breaking ball low. I'll
1: tell you, John, the Cardinals have a lot to play for here the next couple of innings. They're trying to win their fourth straight series, and if they win, that would be 9 out of 13. So they've been playing very well in the month of August.
0: Here's a pitch that settles low.
1: Trying to stay in the wild card conversation. The Cardinals had that bad July. They were 10-18. That's their only month that they were below 500, and they were well below 500, unfortunately. But they're 8-5 so far in August.
0: There's a smash that goes foul, a broken bat line drive foul for Herrera, who tried to go ahead and crack the bat in two across his leg, and he's getting some new lumber, and we don't plant a tree for Cardinal batters with broken bats.
1: The Cubs will have to do that.
0: But the Cardinals ran into trouble right after the All-Star break when JoJo Romero had appendicitis.
1: Yeah.
0: And he was out and still out, even though he's been traded to Milwaukee. But the Cardinals were down to one left-hander in the bullpen and really caused a problem. The pitch sails high from Caleb Theobar. Curveball didn't curve enough. 3-1 on Herrera, looking for a go pitch here in the eighth inning with the Cardinals leading 9-2. 8 runs scored yesterday. The pitch on the way. Herrera takes inside, and he takes a walk. After Jordan struck out, a single and a walk.
1: Speaking of Milwaukee, they have a 2-1 lead over the Dodgers. That's Skubal pitching against the Brewers, but the Brewers are leading 2-1. That game is in the sixth inning. And other games of import, the Braves beat the Diamondbacks. That's one of the teams that the Cardinals are trying to chase. That was a 5-3 score. And the Nationals lost to the Mets 4-3. They're in the race a little bit, but the Marlins are, well, they did beat up on the Reds today, a 7-1 victory at Cincinnati.
0: A high and tight fastball to Alec Burleson, who's a triple shy of the cycle today. Home run, ground out, two RBI single, double, four RBIs for Burleson. The pitch, he takes a strike, lefty against lefty with Caleb Theobar, the fourth pitcher of the day for the Cubs. The pitchers of record, Hunter Dobbins on the upside, Edward Cabrera just off the injured list on the downside for Chicago. The 1-1, taken low by Burleson, two balls and a strike.
1: I mean, Burley's had a single, a double, and a homer, so triples on the table here. But the best

0: on strikes. Two strikeouts in the inning for Thielbar, in between a single and a walk. So two on for Jordan Walker, who's going to be facing a different pitcher. And this pitching change is brought to you by Goodwill. Give hope, give local, give Goodwill. We will give you a break and come right back.
1: It's David Eckstein. 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
0: It's Trent Thornton facing Jordan Walker, who was hit by a pitch the last time up. Walker swings, and he sends one high in the air and deep to right center field. Back to the track, the wall, it's off the wall. Two runs are going to score. Walker has a double, and he'll be satisfied driving in two with a two-base hit. 11-2 Cardinals in the eighth inning. And Walker has a three-hit day, all extra base hits.
6: Really great effort by the right fielder Suzuki, who slammed into the brick. I thought he might have been hurt the way he landed. He landed very awkwardly.
0: There's no padding out there.
6: No, he landed on his left leg. It got underneath him as he was trying to take that out of the ivy, and his legs were up in the ivy when he was laying on the ground after missing the ball. Yeah, great effort. He just couldn't get there in time. I give him a lot of credit for that, but a good at-bat for Walker. Power the other way.
0: Walker with a four RBI day. He's at 88 runs batted in. A strike call to Joshua Baez, looking for his first hit after hitting three home runs his first three at-bats in the big leagues yesterday. 26 doubles to go along with 20. Let me correct that. Here's a ball that's fouled off by Baez. Walker, as he hit his 24th home run of the year, and he had doubles 25 and 26 today.
6: And four RBIs, just like the other guy in the Cardinals lineup who has a lot of RBIs, Alec Burleson.
0: Burleson is still two ahead of him for the team lead. Joshua Baez trying to pick up Jordan Walker, the two-strike pitch. Baez fouls it back, going for Thornton's pitch up and in at 81 miles an hour. That was a sweeper that didn't break very much.
6: Abrams and Stewart, Sal Stewart for Cincinnati, were leading the league coming into play today, each with 91 RBIs. Of course, Stewart vying for the National League Rookie of the Year also.
0: Joshua Baez, 0 for 4, two strikeouts. He swings and strikes out. But the Cardinals added on two more. We go to the bottom of the eighth, and the Cardinals have a comfortable 11-2 lead at Wrigley Field.
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6: Everson Pereira is taking over in left field for Joshua Baez. Baez had an 0-for-5 day with 3 strikeouts, and Ricky, he's going to have days like that.
7: Yes, he is.
6: Oh, sorry about that. I didn't mean to catch you in mid-swallow there.
7: That's okay. But I
6: looked up and I saw you, move on my part.
7: But that's all good. But I was thinking about that with Baez because he came with a reputation of striking out a lot. He's going to have days like that, but boy, what he did yesterday, that covers a multitude of sins, doesn't it?
6: Oh, sure does. Gordon Graceffo is the third pitcher of the day for the Cardinals, and a really good outing of 2 innings, 1 hit, and 3 strikeouts. 29 pitches, 21 strikes for Luis Gastelum. Graceffo deals strike 1 to Seiya Suzuki.
7: What a
6: Herrera
7: big...
6: in left, Church and center, Walker in right now, Rick.
7: What a big building block for Gastelum. What he did today here in Chicago.
6: What a lift for the Cardinal bullpen. Graceffo takes his time and pitches. Way upstairs, all the way to the bricks behind home plate. 1-1. He was going to make that the best fastball of his life. 97 miles an hour, whistling to the backstop. Weatherholt's playing up the middle at second base, way off the first base bag. Burleson. The pitch to the right-handed batter inside. No time for walks with a 9-run lead in the bottom of the 8th inning. Get 6 outs, get out of town, head to Cincinnati for a day-night doubleheader tomorrow to open up 5 games in 4 days against the Reds. The 2-1 pitch. Suzuki sends it foul out of play. 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Graceffo waits for the pitch timer to get down to 2, and there's a jam shot ground ball that hit the first base bag. Burleson can't get it. Suzuki's on his way to second, and he has a double. How conveniently placed was that?
7: Wow. That was just a bad break for... everybody involved on the right side of the Cardinals infield as Burleson was trying to chase it down and was spinning away from him. He just couldn't get there, and Graceffo got him to hit the ball off the end of the bat, actually jammed him, and it had so much spin on it that it was somehow able to hit the bag and then get past Burleson down the right field line. Not a lot of juice on that one.
6: So Suzuki is 4-for-11 in the series, all extra base hits, 3 doubles and a home run. Alex Bregman is up facing Gordon Graceffo. Graceffo's pitch is swung on, and that is hit on one hop. Mason Wynn has it. Strong throw, beats Bregman by 5 feet.
7: How often does a player get a double on a ball that was hit off the bat at 53 miles an hour? That's what just happened with Suzuki.
6: And it happened to

0: Man off the first base bag and on down the right field line into foul territory by the tarp.
1: They all count, though.
0: They do. Walker was chasing it. So was Burleson. And Suzuki with his speed, no problem moving on in. Tyrone Taylor is going to bat. Batting for Hap. Tyrone Taylor, formerly with Milwaukee, and they got him from the New York Mets. The pitch to the right-handed batter is taken low for a ball. 292 on base percentage, 759 OPS, 10 home runs, 28 RBIs for Tyrone Taylor. The pitch gets by Crooks all the way to the bricks and over to third base. Seiya Suzuki and Graceffo is wild.
1: He is. He's all over the place here and hope he gets it soon. I do think that the plan here with him is to have him go the rest of the game if he can. Again, with the doubleheader tomorrow and the Cardinals playing, what, eight more games on this road trip. I mean, it doesn't get easier before going back home.
0: Taylor batting now with a runner at third and one out. Looking to put the ball in play against Graceffo. A big swing and a foul ball back. 96 on that four-seamer. And it's 2-1. I think Taylor was thinking more than just a fly ball with that swing. Graceffo reaches into the glove. The glove right next to his chest. The pitch. Fastball. Strike called. Well thrown. 2-2. That was his best pitch so far.
1: Sure was. He's got the grunts going, doesn't he?
0: He does.
1: We may just have a better

0: have a better field mic working today, but I can hear him. I hear him all the way up here.
1: Two balls, two strikes, runner at third base as Graceffo kicks and deals. There's a fly ball, short center field. Now backing up a couple of steps, Nathan Church. He makes the catch, tagging up. Suzuki comes down the line, and he scores. The Cardinal lead is 11-3, but two outs in the eighth inning as we pause for an ID here on the Cardinals Radio Network, powered by Graybar.
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1: Ryan Sheldy is our producer-engineer in the network studio. It's Jonathan Camp in St. Louis. Joe Pop will have our post-game show today. With Ricky Orton and Mike Claiborne, I'm John Rooney at Wrigley Field in Chicago. A fastball called a ball by Nate Tomlinson.
0: There are not many center fielders that can throw the ball as far and as hard as Nathan Church just did from pretty deep center field. He did back up, as you mentioned, but he also backed up enough to get behind the ball, and he threw it almost all the way to the plate from a fairly deep center field.
1: Suzuki scored on the sac fly by Taylor, the pitch. Ball low, 2-0 on Nico Horner, but two outs in the eighth inning with the Cardinals up 11-3 now.
0: We're going to see a center fielder on this trip that I think maybe has that kind of arm. That's the Phillies center fielder, Crawford, who I think has a big-time arm as well.
1: The 2-0 pitch right down the middle, 2-1. A very quiet Wrigley Field and several empty green seats here at the ballpark out of a crowd of 39,395. With Ricky nailing his attendance guess, he's going to be the Iron Man of attendance guessing the way he's going. The pitch outside.
0: The Cal Ripken of attendance guessing.
1: You're going to be right up there with Punxsutawney Phil. 3-1 the count on Nico Horner.
0: Great movie, by the way.
1: The pitch. And that's a ball inside. Two out walk for Graceffo, and he's all over the place.
0: The Braves don't, or the Cubs don't really need an invitation, because this ballpark is invitation enough. You can get 2, 3, 4 runs in a hurry, and walks certainly don't help the cause.
1: Pedro Ramirez, 2 homers, 15 RBIs, 0-for-3 today, but 2 strikeouts. He has a man on with 2 outs. The pitch to him, a strike called. The Cubs are out of challenges. They have been for a couple of innings.
0: It might be out of relievers, too. Used a lot of guys today.
1: Gordon Graceffo with the sign, letting the pitch timer wind down. The pitch is swung on, and that's it. Up the middle into center field. Horner will stop at second. The second hit and the third base runner of the inning for the Cubs in the eighth. Ramirez is on, and here is James Triantos. Triantos walked and scored on a homer by Pete Crow Armstrong in the third. Ground out to third, and a strikeout swinging. Triantos from Virginia. Now the pitch, and he pops this one up. The first baseman in on the grass. Burleson makes a one-handed grab. The Cubs scored a run, but they left two on. Let's go to the ninth. The Cardinals lead 11-3 at Wrigley Field.
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2: We've made the ninth inning with the Cardinals on top of the Cubs, 11-3 today, as the Redbirds are trying to improve to 63-61. The Cardinals are batting with Nathan Church, taking a breaking pitch a little bit low. Carson Kelly doing the pitching. There's a swing and a foul out of play off to the left.
3: He looks like a pitcher standing there. He's got a pitcher's body and build. Tyrone Taylor, by the way, playing left field. See if the Cardinals can keep the outfielders busy this half inning. This will be fun.
2: There's a ball that's fouled off to the left. Kelly in the ninth. You're right, Ricky. The Cubs used a bunch of pitchers in this game.
3: Well, they're smart doing it.

0: this here in the ninth.
1: He just threw a breaking ball.
0: A breaking ball, ball two. Two balls, two strikes. Or was that a 57-mile-an-hour fastball?
2: No, no, it had like some spin on it.
0: Looked like it had spin.
2: Oh, he almost struck him out.
0: And a close call on a ball high, 3-2 on Church.
2: That was maybe a strike, but they were out of challenges. Wouldn't that be something?
0: There's a swing, and the ball is hit high in the air right field. The play for Suzuki. Waits for it to come down. One out.
2: Last pitch at 72 miles an hour. Got in his kitchen.
0: Now Mason Wynn. Well, it's time for Wynn to break out of an 0 for 14 here. The pitch. High and in. Ball one. Tyrone Taylor playing a deep left field. There's a swing and a fly ball hit deep to center field. Pete Crow Armstrong back, and he makes the catch right next to the wall.
2: 350 feet to right and 380 feet to center, and the Cardinals are 0 for 2 against Carson Kelly.
0: Well, the Cup fans are going to be saying, why didn't he start?
2: Right.
0: The former Cardinal catcher has retired the first two, and now Jimmy Crooks. The overhead windup, the pitch. Crooks hits it hard, and it's fair. Over the first base bag, down the right field line, and Crooks has a hit.
2: And the Cubs don't really think it was fair, and they're asking to challenge, but you can't challenge it. Or can you? It was past the fielders. It was not in the infield, so they can challenge it, but they're going to let it go. So Crooks gets the base hit.
0: He has a two-hit day. Blaze Jordan is up, and Blaze takes a strike call.
2: I'm not a big fan of Carson Kelly going from a full windup as a pitcher here.
0: There's a swing, and this is popped up. Foul territory up the first base line. Well, coming down the line, it's Ramirez, the first baseman, who makes the catch in foul territory.
2: And it looks like he'll be okay, but, you know, you run the risk of injury if you try to pitch like a pitcher and you're not used to it.
0: Well, Carson Kelly gave up a hit, left a man on. Let's hold him and go to Cincinnati. 11-3 Cardinals going to the bottom of the ninth at Wrigley Field.
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0: The Cardinals have scored 11 runs on 13 hits today. They've left 7 runners on, but they've gone 5 out of 10 with runners in scoring position. And carry a big lead, 11-3 to the bottom of the ninth inning. And Caleb Ferguson, his last two outings, he has walked 3 batters in each.
2: and really a smart move, giving him a chance to pitch in a

0: game like this just to get back on track again.
1: And he misses downstairs. Ball one to Michael Conforto. With left-handed batters Conforto, then right-handed hitting Amaya, and left-handed batting Crow Armstrong coming up. The 11-3 Cardinals, the pitch. And that's fouled off Conforto's right foot.
0: Originally thinking that Crisepo might go two innings, but I like this idea better. I think it's really smart by Ollie, Dusty Blake, to kind of get him back confidence again, because as Ollie said to him directly after those games, he said, we're going to need you. Said it to him on the mound when he was taking him off. Look, we're not going to give up on you. We need you. So this is a good way to get him back straight again.
1: 30-year-old former Dodger. Selected by the Dodgers in 2014. The pitch, a swing, and that's fouled down the right field line. One ball, two strikes. Conforto has a walk today, pop up and a strikeout. One for two in the game yesterday. He had a three-run homer. Conforto takes the batter's timeout with a 1-2 count. The Cardinals scored two in the first inning, one in the second. The Cubs got two in the third on a Pete Crow Armstrong home run, but a six-run fourth inning broke the game open for the Cardinals. They added two in the eighth. Ground ball headed up the middle of the infield, and that's backhanded by Weatherholt, who stumbles and throws, and out at first is Conforto. I think Conforto was safe on that one.
0: I think so, too. I think the Cubs are going to challenge that. We'll see. They do want to look at it. I think he's going to be safe.
1: Just a little stumble by Weatherholt, and that made it a very close play, but Bruce Dreckman
2: challenging the out call at first base.
1: Bruce Dreckman, the umpire, with the out call.
0: That looked closer than I thought on the replay. I can see why he called him out. Getting one more look at it. The ball going into the glove. About the same. It's not much different. I mean, why not challenge it if you're the Cubs?
1: We look at it up on the big screen. From here, it looked like he was safe.
0: It did. But the ball is basically in the glove about the same time as he hits the bag. I mean, this could go the Cardinals' way. It could.
1: They just showed an angle high first that really didn't show the runner there. The call is out. That's the thing. Main thing for the Cardinals.
0: As I'm flipping my coin over here, and I think they're going to call him out. They're going to say stands. The batter's out. Everybody's going to boo.
1: And we'll move on. I like your thinking. They're still looking at it in the replay studio in New York City.
0: I just think it's too hard to tell. I mean, when is it in the glove? When is this foot on the bag? I mean, it's just very difficult.
1: And as long as this is taking, the home plate umpire, Nate Tomlinson, is telling Caleb Ferguson, Nate, why don't you take a couple of warm-ups here?
0: And as long as it's taking, I think that lends itself to the idea
1: that
0: this
1: big jump by Conforto to get to first.

0: itself to the idea
1: that
0: this
1: big jump by Conforto to get to first base may cost him in this case.
0: Yeah.
1: I thought I was looking at a picture of the ball, but it was a bird flying by the scoreboard.
0: Yeah, I think it's going to stand. They're still thinking about it.
1: Miguel Amaya is waiting to bat. Ferguson is waiting to pitch. Our airplane is waiting to take us to Cincinnati.
0: That's right. What's the speed of game thing we're talking about?
1: Exactly. But they're trying to get it right.
0: Yeah.
1: Amaya's day so far, strikeout, walk, and a ground out.
0: 20 years ago, you're out, and you got no right to complain about it. You move on with the situation as it is. Ninth inning, getaway day. I mean, it just was it. I mean, that the calls would go and sway based on common sense. I mean, this isn't the seventh game of the World Series, is it?
1: Well, even in the sixth game of the World Series, you could have used a replay in 85.
0: Well, that's a good point. Too late? Too late to challenge?
1: A little bit. I'm still waiting for Mark Wagner, the crew chief, to give us the final verdict. The jury is still out.
0: I think they sent this one to CSI.
1: I want Perry Mason involved here.
0: Yeah.
1: We'll get Paul Drake out there to investigate.
0: Longest one ever? Longest one this year, I would guess.
1: Here we go. Just about time for a decision.
2: After review, the call in the field stands. The runner
1: one
2: is
1: down.
2: Out. Chicago will lose their challenge.
0: There's the call. There's the stands. There's the booze. I could have gotten us there quicker, John. I'm just saying.
1: You knew it. You predicted it. You called it. You had it all along. One out as Miguel Amaya is up. A strikeout, a walk, and a ground out for him today.
0: You know what I won for that? A free flight to Cincinnati.
1: Well, somebody's paying for it.
0: Well, good point. Free for me, though.
1: Now the pitch. Ball one low from Caleb Ferguson.
0: Well, there's no such thing as a free lunch. I think I learned that in Econ 101.
1: Left-handed pitcher, right-handed batter. Ferguson deals a foul ball back to the screen. Unlike the last two outings, Ferguson has recorded an out.
0: Yep.
1: That's a step in the right direction. Cincinnati let him go, and he'll have a chance to pitch against one of his old teams. The Cardinals play 5 games in 4 days, beginning with a day-night doubleheader tomorrow. The Cards lead in this one by a score of 11-3. One out, bottom of the ninth. Strike call outside corner. 1-2.
0: And that call at first base, I would bet, would be very helpful to J.J. Weatherholt as another out-of-area play. He went a long way to get that ball. I think that's going to aid in his already stellar defensive statistics.
1: Ferguson is ready. Works out of the stretch with nobody on him. One out in the pitch. Leaning, Amaya did not swing on a pitch outside. 2-2. 2 in the first, 1 in the second, 6 in the fourth, 2 in the eighth for the Cardinals. And the Cubs got 2 in the third, 1 in the eighth inning. The 2-2 pitch for Amaya, their ninth place hitter, and he hits that high and deep to right field. Walker moving back, he looks up, and that ball is gone. Amaya with an opposite field home run, his fifth of the year. And it's 11-4 Cardinals.
0: That just sounded like it was well hit, didn't it?
1: It did.
0: Off the bat, you could tell he got a lot of it. Got it in the right spot. Second home run of the game for the Cubs. PCA homered in the third inning. And the Cardinals have 2 today.
1: Pete Crow Armstrong has the other home run for the Cubs today. A 2-run shot in the third inning. And that's his only hit in the series. He's 1 out of 12. Lefty against lefty. Ferguson's pitch in there for a strike. And this is a matchup that I'm interested in as far as Ferguson is concerned. The lefty against lefty. With the Cardinals up by 7. Ferguson pitches. A swing and a miss. It's 0-2. 2 strikeouts today for Crow Armstrong, giving him 150 this year. Batting 276.

28 homers, 75 RBIs. He takes inside. One ball, two strikes. And they're playing him to pull on the infield. Giving up the third baseline. Blaze Jordan playing like a shortstop, a double play depth. Went up the middle. Deep at second, Weatherholt. The same for Burleson at first off the line. The pitch. Swing and a foul. Two outs to go for the Cardinals to go two games above 500.

0: Pete Crow Armstrong is waiting for the 1-2 pitch with one out. We're in the ninth. The pitch. A foul off his right leg or his right foot, a foul ball. The Cardinals are looking to go two games above 500 for the first time since the morning of July the 26th. Here we are on Sunday, August 16th. Was the high water mark 9 or 8?
1: I think it was 8. I think they got to 8 four times, if I'm not mistaken. They could never quite get to 9. And again, just had that rough month of July. That's the only month they've had where they played below 500.
0: 1-2 on PCA. Ferguson out of the stretch with nobody on, deals. That's popped up. Going foul. A souvenir to our left going to the lower level. A little later start today because of the ABC ESPN telecast. And we're in the bottom of the ninth inning with the Cardinals leading by 7. The pitch, a strike called, and the Cubs are down to their last out. PCA is out looking. He strikes out for the third time, 151 for him this year. Seiya Suzuki won the game on Friday with a 3-run homer, 3-0 Cubs. He struck out the first three times today while facing Hunter Dobbins. Doubled off Graceffo, moved up on a wild pitch, and scored on a sacrifice fly. Tyrone Taylor drove him in the eighth. The pitch, Suzuki takes strike one from Caleb Ferguson. The Cardinals lead by 7, 11-4. Suzuki with his hands out over the plate, holding the bat high. Ferguson's pitch, check swing, did he go? No, says the first base umpire, Bruce Dreckman. One ball and one strike. On the air tomorrow, 11:25 in the morning Central Time. We're coming to you from Cincinnati tomorrow, 12:40 Central for the first pitch. Bounding ball to third, taken by Blaze Jordan. He throws out Suzuki. This ball game has come to an end with a Redbird winner in Chicago, a series winner, and a season series winner. The final 11-4.
1: Love the way the Cardinals responded to that opening loss. In game one of this series, they responded big yesterday. One of the best games you're ever going to want to be a part of ever with what Baez did. But today it was a 6-run fourth inning that did in the Cubs. And the Cardinals, all they did is just hit. And as Mike Claiborne said earlier, a lot of production, John, in the bottom part of the lineup here today.
0: A Redbird winner in Chicago, 11-4 the final, with the Cardinals winning 8-4 yesterday and the win today. They take 2 out of 3. We'll have more from Wrigley Field after this.
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3: Well, the Cardinals managed 2 out of 3 at Wrigley Field, and their two visits here, the Cardinals went 4-2 against the Cubbies.
4: Yeah, I mean, that's the team you need to beat. You need to beat the teams ahead of you right now, obviously, in the wild card. And the Cardinals have made the wild card race continue to be a race. I mean, at this point in mid-August, you could have seen things going south after the way the Cardinals lost so many games in July, but they have really turned it around. They've now won 9 of their last 13. Starting pitching ERA has been right around 2.7 in this winning streak, in those 13 games, and that's why they're winning. The starting rotation's been good. The bullpen's getting better, and we saw actually pretty good work today from Luis Castellum. That was fun to watch.
3: That it was, as the Cardinals got a win for Hunter Dobbins.
4: Yeah, Dobbins I thought was good, especially early on. Gave up a couple hits. That's it, 5 innings. Deserved the win. He did walk 4 batters. That was his downfall a little bit. But for the most part, I would say something he could be very happy about. With the win, he goes to 3-3. The game took 3 hours and 6 minutes to play. I mean, it was...
3: And that replay took about 10 minutes.
4: It sure seemed like it. And by the way, the attendance guess, what was my guess again? 39,395. 395. That's what I thought it was.
3: Well, you didn't write it down.
4: No, I didn't. I just guessed it and didn't write it down.
3: Well, right. I guess so. The play of the game is presented by Marriott St. Louis Grand. Book your Grand Slam Cardinals ticket package. Do that right now. We'll hear the play when we come back.
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3: Ricky Orton, it didn't take long for the Cardinals to get started today. Weatherholt dropped a double down the left field line that Happ couldn't catch, and one out later, Alec Burleson equaled his career high by hitting his 21st home run, 2-0.
4: And he did it off of Edward Cabrera, who was making a start coming off the injured list, and he just wasn't sharp in this game. Ended up giving up 7 runs, walked 3 batters, but Burley got things started, and that home run was a big, long home run, too, and I think it sent a message.
3: Well, the Cardinals went up 3-0 on a 2-out double by Jimmy Crooks off loser Edward Cabrera, who's just back from the injured list. Blaze Jordan got a base hit, and it was Jordan driving in the run, giving him 24 runs batted in 47 games.
4: And you love two-out RBIs.
3: I love them. It was 3-0, and the Cubs made things interesting as Pete Crow Armstrong was able to cash in on a walk, and it was after Dansby Swanson. He went after a pitch and felt something in his side and had to leave, down one strike. But his replacement, James Triantos, took four out of the strike zone, took a walk, and scored on a two-out home run by Pete Crow Armstrong in the third to make it 3-2.
4: There were a couple of instances in the game later on where I was glad that Swanson was not in. Not glad he was hurt, but he might have done some damage with a couple of runners on base when that spot came up in the eighth inning.
3: Well, the Cardinals got busy in the fourth inning, got the line moving, and they were able to go ahead and they just scored six times on three hits, taking advantage of a boatload of walks.
4: Yeah, it was a walk to win, a walk to Crooks, a base hit by Jordan. Again, his second hit of the game. I thought he had a really good game overall. Then a walk to Weatherholt, and a sacrifice fly off the bat of Ivan Herrera was next.
3: And how about Burleson with his base hit to left field off the lefty Rollison that drove in two more runs?
4: He had several good at-bats in this game. Three hits for Alec Burleson, but that one was my favorite at-bat for him.
3: And Jordan Walker, who doubled in the third inning and was left at third base, came through big time in the fourth inning with our play of the game presented by Marriott St. Louis Grand.
4: Payoff pitch. Runner will be moving. There he goes. The pitch is hit into center field, and it's hit a ton. Backing up is PCA, and it's into the basket. Straight away center field. Jordan Walker with the big fly. And the Cardinals add on two more. It's now 9-2 St. Louis. And the air show continues.
3: And Jordan Walker hit a double to right center to score two runs with two outs in the eighth inning. And I love those two-out RBIs. It gave the Cardinals 11 runs. The Cubs managed to score in the eighth and on an Amaya home run in the ninth inning for an 11-4 final. But 13 hits, 6 for the Cubs, but 13 for the Cardinals, an errorless game. Each team stranded 7, 5 for 10, with runners in scoring position for the Cardinals, 0 for 7 for the Cubs.
4: And a classic game for the Cardinals because it was Burleson and Walker providing the damage, each of them with 4 RBIs today, and they're up among the league leaders, both of them are, and it's really fun to watch them feeling off of each other. I think one is kind of helping the other, but I think that same is true of Baez, of Joshua Baez being here. I think that's getting the rest of the kind of the boppers in the lineup a little breathing room. It doesn't have to just be them.
3: I think Baez not only gave the ball a jolt yesterday, but this entire Cardinal ball club.
4: And maybe Cardinal Nation.
3: 4 consecutive series wins. The Yankees, the Rockies, the Phillies, now the Cubs, and the Cardinals have won 9 of their last 13 games. Heading to Cincinnati on a grueling road trip that will see the Cardinals play 5 games in four days, beginning with a doubleheader, then 3 at Philadelphia next weekend.
4: And, you know, Claves made a great point today just thinking about going into Cincinnati with a lineup that's starting to gel and what Baez has done to make that a more formidable and deeper Cardinal lineup. Boy, Cincinnati's a great place to have that on display, and so is Philadelphia. Both of them are really hitters' ballpark, and let's just hope that the Cardinals can handle the pitching in both of those places because it could be a very nice road trip.
3: Andre Pallante and perhaps Quinn Matthews in the doubleheader tomorrow?
4: That's who we're thinking. They've got Rhett Lauder pitching in Game 1, and they've got their TBD in Game 2. So I would guess that Pallante will start Game 1, but that has not been officially announced.
3: We're on the air at 11:25 Central in the morning from Great American Ballpark in Cincinnati. Ricky will have the pitching matchup and the lineups at 12:30. First pitch at 12:40. We hope you'll join us tomorrow for Game 1 of the day-night doubleheader after the Cardinals won 2 out of 3 against the Cubs, 8-4 in the historic 3-home run game by Joshua Baez yesterday. And today, home runs from Burleson and from Jordan Walker. And 4 RBIs for each in an 11-4 victory for the Cardinals over the Cubbies, giving the Cardinals a 7-6 season series win over the second-place team in the National League Central. Thanks to our producer-engineer, Ryan Schulte. He did a great job putting that piece together on the 3 home runs that we used for Inside the Park in our pregame today. Jonathan Camp in the St. Louis studio. Joe Pott has the post-game show coming up featuring an interview with Mike Claiborne. And for Mike Claiborne, Ricky Horton, I'm John Rooney, reminding you the final score. The Cardinals 11, the Cubs 4. So long from Wrigley Field on the north side of Chicago. 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

0: what's better than a fourth consecutive series win? How about when that series wins comes over the Cubs in Chicago? The Cards win the final two in the series as they win it this afternoon by a final of 11-4. It is the Mercy Cardinals postgame show. I'm Joe Pott as the Cardinals do it in style here this afternoon. 11 runs, 13 hits, and they take down the Cubs. They win this series. They've won the season series from the Cubs. And we're going to wrap it all up for you here on the Mercy Cardinals postgame show. We'll do it starting with the recap and the highlights. That's coming up next when we come back on the Cardinals Radio Network, powered by Graybar.
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0: back in St. Louis. It's the Mercy Cardinals post-game show, 11-4. Redbird winner this afternoon. They take the series from the Cubs. Let's recap this one. The pitching matchup at Edward Cabrera, making his first start since June 23rd. Hunter Dobbins back on the mound for the Cards here this afternoon. And the Cardinals wasted little time working against Edward Cabrera in the first inning. Weatherholt, first batter of the game.
1: The pitch, Weatherholt whacks that one down the left field line, and that's going to go for a fair ball. It bounces fair on the track and takes a bounce over the Bartman seats next to the wall. J.J. Weatherholt with a ground rule double. He couldn't have thrown that ball any better, just beyond the reach of Ian Happ.
0: And then with one out, it's Alec Burleson.
1: The pitch. Burleson hits it high. He hits it deep to right field. He hits it out of Wrigley Field. Burleson with a two-run homer, equaling his career high, 21. 2-0 Cardinals in the first.
0: Great start for the Redbirds, and Hunter Dobbins had a 1-2-3 first inning. He got Pete Crow Armstrong and Seiya Suzuki to strike out, Alex Bregman to fly out. Cards go back to work with two outs in the second inning. Jimmy Crooks doubles into right center field. It brings Blaze Jordan to the plate.
1: The pitch to him. A swing, and that ball is looped into center field. It's going to drop in for a base hit. It's picked up, then dropped by Pete Crow Armstrong as Jimmy Crooks scores a third run for the Cardinals.
0: So the Cardinals continue to add on. Hunter Dobbins continued to pitch well. Another 1-2-3 second inning. Cards get a two-out double from Walker in the third, but he is left on third base after advancing on a wild pitch. Cubs pull closer in the third. Bottom half of the inning starts with a walk to James Triantos, who came in mid at bat after Dansby Swanson left after an awkward swing. Later, we found out it was left side discomfort for Dansby Swanson. So Triantos walked to start the inning. Two outs later, it's Pete Crow Armstrong at the plate against Dobbins.
2: And he's closing in on being a 30-30 guy right now. Pitch to him is hit high and deep, and he just got closer. A home run into the bleachers. A two-out homer, and the Cubs are back in this game. It's now 3-2 St. Louis, and that's the first hit for PCA in the last four games.
0: So Dobbins gives up the two runs, but then he faces Seiya Suzuki.
2: The 2-2 pitch is a called strike three, top of the zone, and Suzuki knew it. He's been called out twice in this game.
0: So he ends that threat there in the third inning. Fourth inning, Cardinals go to work. Two outs in the inning, Mason Wynn is walked by Cabrera. Jimmy Crooks is walked by Cabrera. Blaze Jordan singles into left field, and the bases are loaded for J.J. Weatherholt.
2: Could punch a hole in this game. The 3-1 pitch is taken inside, ball four. He walked him, and the Cubs want to challenge that.
3: The pitch was called a ball. The catcher is challenging.
2: Nate Tomlinson, our home plate umpire, gave you the word, and we'll see how this challenge goes. If it doesn't go the Cubs' way, it's an RBI. And it doesn't. It's ball four.
3: Chicago has one challenge many.
0: So that forces home a run. Ivan Herrera then at the plate.
2: The 2-2 pitch to Ivan Herrera is hit in the air towards right field. That should be deep enough. Tagging at third base is Jimmy Crooks. The catch is made. The throw comes in. Everybody advancing. The Cardinals pick up another run on the sacrifice fly and RBI for Ivan Herrera. And it's 5-2 St. Louis.
0: That was the end of the day for Cabrera. 3 2/3 innings for him. He's still responsible for some base runners as Ryan Rollison takes over for the Cubs. And the first pitch he throws to Alec Burleson.
2: Rollison has been a part of that. First pitch to Burley is hit in the left field for a base hit. One run scores. Here comes another, and no throw to the plate as an awkward throw, not even a throw. He couldn't let the ball go. Half because he slipped, turned, decided not to throw the ball. Not sure what he did in left field, but it was a two-run single and a huge hit for Burleson, driving in both Jordan and Weatherholt from second.
0: That made it 7-2 Cards, but they weren't done still. Jordan Walker step right up.
2: Payoff pitch. Runner will be moving. There he goes. The pitch is hit into center field, and it's hit a ton. Backing up is PCA, and it's into the basket. Straight away center field. Jordan Walker with the big

0: And the Cardinals add on two more. It's now 9-2 St. Louis.
1: 24th of the year for Jordan Walker. A big inning for the Redbirds. Baez would fly out to end the inning there. But the Cardinals now with a monster lead in Chicago in the fifth inning. In the bottom of the fourth inning, a one-out single by Ian Happ, but that was it, and nothing doing there. Fifth inning for the Cards, a double play ball ends the inning, after Church had walked to start the inning. Bottom of the fifth inning now. With one out, Michael Conforto walks, Miguel Amaya follows, and he walks. Pete Crow Armstrong is called out on strikes, and then it's Seiya Suzuki.
2: Now the pitch. A swing and a miss. He strikes out on a breaking ball. He strikes out for the third time. Seven strikeouts through five innings for Hunter Dobbins.
1: So it is a couple of runners left there for the Cubs in the fifth inning. Sixth inning, the Cards look like they're threatening again. With two outs, they loaded the bases on hits by Herrera and Burleson, and a hit batter, Jordan Walker, was hit by

0: a pitch. And then Baez struck out looking, so the Cards leave the bases loaded there in the sixth inning as they were facing Aaron Civale. We go to the bottom of the sixth inning, and in the bottom of the sixth, it starts with Hunter Dobbins, but he walks Alec Bregman to start the inning, and that was the end of the day for him. So five-plus innings for Dobbins, two runs allowed, seven strikeouts. He's responsible for Bregman on base as Luis Gastelum takes over. He retires Taylor, in fact, gets Happ to ground into a fielder's choice to force out a runner. Horner singles, and there's a couple on base for Pedro Ramirez, who swings and misses. He goes down on strikes, and then Triantos to the plate with two on.
1: One ball, two strikes, two outs. The pitch, a swing and a miss. Crooks picks the ball out of the dirt after catching the changeup on a bounce and tags out Triantos. Two strikeouts for Gastelum.
0: Nice job there. He leaves two runners on base. Top seven, Cards go down in order, still facing Civale. And we go to the bottom of the seventh inning. Gastelum returns for inning number two, and it's a good one. A nice, clean inning. He strikes out Conforto, gets some help from his defense on a couple of ground balls, and another scoreless inning for Gastelum. Eighth inning for the Redbirds now, after Blaze Jordan strikes out to start the inning, facing a Caleb Thielbar. It's J.J. Weatherholt singling on an infield base hit. Yvonne Herrera walked, two on when Alec Burleson is struck out. But before Jordan Walker bats, Trent Thornton takes over. And Thornton deals to Walker with two on.
1: It's Trent Thornton facing Jordan Walker.

0: in the bottom of the eighth. Seiya Suzuki facing Gordon Graceffo. He doubles inside the right field line. And then with one out, it's Tyrone Taylor pinch hitting and driving in a run.
1: Two balls, two strikes, runner at third base as Graceffo kicks and deals. There's a fly ball, short center field. Now backing up a couple of steps, Nathan Church. He makes the catch, tagging up. Suzuki comes down the line, and he scores.
0: That's all they would get in that eighth inning. And the Cards go quietly in the ninth. They get a two-out base hit, rather, from Jimmy Crooks, facing the former Cardinal catcher Carson Kelly in that ninth inning. And Kelly does a nice job to keep runs off the board. Bottom of the ninth inning, Caleb Ferguson takes over for the Cards. And Michael Conforto leads off. A close play at first was challenged by the Cubs. It was a long challenge or a long replay. It goes the Cardinals' way and out there to start the inning before Miguel Amaya faces Caleb Ferguson.
1: The 2-2 pitch for Amaya, their ninth place hitter, and he hits that high and deep to right field. Walker moving back. He looks up, and that ball is gone. Amaya with an opposite field home run, his fifth of the year. And it's 11-4 Cardinals.
0: Ferguson does a nice job, though, striking out Pete Crow Armstrong before facing Seiya Suzuki.
1: Bounding ball to third, taken by Blaze Jordan. He throws out Suzuki. This ball game has come to an end with a Redbird winner in Chicago, a series winner, and a season series winner. The final 11-4.
0: Cardinals out hit the Cubs today 13-6. There were no errors. Seven left on for the Redbirds, who go 5 of 10 with runners in scoring position. The Cubs also leave 7. They go 0 for 7 with runners in scoring position. Dobbins gets the win. He's 3-3 now with a 3.4 ERA. And Edward Cabrera takes the loss. He's 5-6. Took just over 3 hours, 3:06 to be exact, to complete it. 39,395 paid to see it. As the Cards go to 63-61, first time since June, they have been 2 over the 500 mark. We'll take a break. We'll come back. We'll hear from our player of the game. We'll do it on the other side of the break here on the Cardinals Radio Network, powered by Graybar.
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0: Pod back in St. Louis. I misspoke. I said first time since June. It's July 25th was the last time the Cardinals were 2 over .500. Now, moving right along to our player of the game, Mike Claiborne, caught up with Alec Burleson after this one.
1: All right, here we go.
2: Well, Alec Burleson, great day for you. Great day for the ball club. Four RBIs. You obviously were seeing it well. Difference for you, because ever since the trade deadline, you're killing everybody.
3: Well, I don't know if there's much of a difference. You know, I'm just sticking to my approach. I'm really honing in on, you know, my preparation and my, you know, my game plan going into the game. So nothing's really changed since then. It's just, you know, maybe some balls are falling. I'm getting some balls out of the yard.
2: What is it about you now, because your mechanics are a little different? If we notice, like, you flick that left arm when you're in the box, is that a timing mechanism for you?
3: Yeah, for me, I just want to keep it, you know, that's me trying to keep my upper body loose. Sometimes it takes over too much, and for me, it's just trying to keep it loose, and, you know, really my whole body, I just want to be loose and then let the hands fly. So, yeah, it's something that's kind of started this year, and I like it.
2: Well, it's working. Yeah. Final question for you. What is it about this ball club right now? Baez walks in yesterday, has a career day. What is it about this team right now, especially going into Cincinnati, another place that is a hitter-friendly ball?
3: Yeah, I mean, as long as we, you know, execute our game plan and we do what we want to do and not let the opposing pitching do what they want to do to us, we're going to put ourselves in a good spot. We've got a lot of really good hitters. They're still learning. A lot of them are still learning. You know, the ebbs and flows of the season, they're going with them. So, you know, but like I said, we've got a lot of really good talent. And if we just continue to build on that, we're going to be in a really good spot. So, good.
2: I was just going to say, go add on to that career high in home runs with 21 now. You have more to go.
3: All right. Sounds good. Thanks, Ipes.
2: Thanks, sir.
0: That is right. 21 home runs, now a career best for Alec Burleson. He did that a couple of years ago in 2024. He goes 3 hits today, 4 RBIs, a triple shy of the cycle. Jordan Walker gets some credit as well. He had 3 hits today, 2 doubles, a home run for him, 24 on the year, 2 more RBIs for Jordan Walker. So when you score 11 runs on 13 hits, lots of good numbers going to come out. 19 runs scored the last 2 days for the Cardinals. They beat the Cubs today 11-4. We'll take another break. The Cardinals manager, Oliver Marmol, is coming up next. The Cards win it today, and this is the Mercy Cardinals postgame show on the Cardinals Radio Network, powered by Graybar.
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0: back in St. Louis. Cardinals win it this afternoon by a final of 11-4. It is four consecutive series wins for the Cardinals now, after series wins against the Yankees, the Rockies, the Phillies, and now the Cubs, as they head for Cincinnati for a five-game series starting tomorrow. Let's take a look at some other scores around the around Major League Baseball and certainly around the National League Central. The Marlins win today, so they keep pace with the Cards, 7-1. More likely, the Cards keep pace with the Marlins because they are half a game back of the Marlins in that wild card race. Elsewhere in the National League Central today, the Brewers are currently playing. They lead 6-1 in L.A. against the Dodgers. And the Pirates, they won today, rather, 8-3 at home over the Boston Red Sox. Now, the Diamondbacks fell today, 5-3 at Atlanta. The Padres are leading right now, 3-0 at the Guardians. And the Phillies won today, 7-5 at the Twins. So, when you take a look at the standings as they currently look in the National League wild card race, the Diamondbacks now a half a game out of the race. The Padres a half a game up in the race. That could be a full game if the Padres hang on and win that game. Miami Marlins, and then it's the Cardinals. So it'll be the Diamondbacks a game out, Miami three out, and the Cardinals 3.5 out, which is where it sat, close to that anyway, going into this afternoon's game. Let's hear from the Cards manager, Oliver Marmol. Mike Claiborne caught up with him after the series win at Wrigley.
1: Well, Oliver Marmol, obviously, you guys checked a lot of boxes offensively, defensively, and pitching. But I thought one of the keys was the bottom of the order. Four runs they had a chance to score today, and that was a real difference maker.
2: Yeah, Crooksy with a couple knocks, Blaze with a couple knocks, really helped. And then you look at the middle of the lineup there with Burleson and Walker, what they were able to do today with the homers and the doubles, drove in four each, eight between the two of them. I mean, that was awesome to see. But we were able to take some really good at-bats against their starter, got them early, and then just continued to add. So overall, solid day offensively.
1: And Hunter Dobbins showed he could pitch with the lead, too.
2: Yeah, he did a really nice job. Spun it well. Punched out. I mean, you look at what he was able to do against PCA and Suzuki. Got five punch outs there and just used his stuff really well. So it was good to see him out there today.
1: What is it about Alec Burleson? Once you told me he wasn't going to get traded, he's been a house on fire.
2: No, he's been a good hitter for a while now. This is a guy that really understands himself, does a really nice job game planning, and then does what the game is calling for. But being able to get underneath that one and drive it to out of the ballpark to right, and then staying on those balls over the shortstop's head to left center. I mean, that's good hitting there. So solid job, understands how to game plan and executes well.
1: And now you go to Cincinnati with a team that's swinging the bat well in that ballpark. This could be a lot of fun.
2: It can. These guys are feeling good about where they're at. There's a lot of just edge to the way they're going about it. This is a tough environment to play in, and it's a young group, and we've come in here a couple times now and taken the series, which is fun.
1: Sleep quick, because

0: We have a lot of work to do tomorrow.
1: We're excited about it.
2: Indeed, a doubleheader tomorrow, a five-game series that gets started in Cincinnati. Thanks to Mike Claiborne for catching up with Alec Burleson today, catching up with Cards manager Oliver Marmol for us here this afternoon so we could bring that to you. We'll take a break. We'll come back. We'll hear a little bit from Jordan Walker, who spoke on the TV side, and we'll wrap things up on this edition of the Mercy Cardinals postgame show after an 11-4 Cardinals win over the Cubs. I'm Joe Pott in St. Louis. This is the Cardinals Radio Network, powered by Graybar.
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0: First Cardinals postgame show continues here on the Cardinals Radio Network as we continue with some breakdown after the Cards win it today by a final of 11-4. Jordan Walker had a really good game here this afternoon. He also drove in four runs. He hit his 24th home run of the year, and after the game spoke to Buster Olney on the television side.
1: Yeah, Jordan, Eduardo Perez very concerned about how you performed today on a day when you wear the microphone. How did it work for you? Three hits and a home run.
2: Yeah, I mean, he got his dub, so yeah, it's pretty good. Anytime, you know, if you get money, you better time if you play like this, so that's what you want to see.
1: How would you rate Eduardo and David's questions to you during the game?
2: Money, 10 out of 10. We've got 11 rounds. Can be better, so it was good.
1: There you go. You guys have won this series. You've won 9 of your last 13. How much scoreboard watching is going on with you guys now?
2: I didn't realize we won 9 of the past 13. That's awesome. But no, I mean, we're just running ways to win the most recent series, and we're going to keep it going. The offense is just kind of moving the train along, and everybody's doing their part.

0: great job to finish that as well. So we should keep going.
1: Talk of baseball this weekend was Joshua Baez. A day later, how are you processing that?
0: I mean, it's unreal. I mean, best debut I've ever seen in my life. The guy's just got some raw power, man. I'm excited to watch him play.
2: That was Jordan Walker after the game on the ABC broadcast, the ABC ESPN broadcast with Buster Olney, talking about the day that he had. Time for us to take a look at the Missouri Farm Bureau Insurance Saves leaderboard. Brian Baker in Tampa Bay continues to pace baseball, 34 of 37. Cade Smith in Cleveland has 31. In the National League, Mason Miller and Riley O'Brien share the National League lead with 30 apiece. And Louis Varland has 28 in Toronto. That's the top five. That's the Saves leaderboard. 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We are Missouri Farm Bureau Insurance, and we've got Missouri covered. Now, tomorrow, the Cardinals begin a huge series in Cincinnati. It is a doubleheader tomorrow in Cincinnati to kick off that five-game series. And it starts with a 12:40 Central Time first pitch, which means we're on the air with the pregame show beginning at 11:45. So that's the first of two. We do believe Quinn Matthews will be up to pitch one of those games to start for the Cardinals, but they have not announced their rotation yet for that series, so we don't know for sure who the Cardinals starters will be. Their TBA all across the board. Rhett Lauder is going to start tomorrow, game one, for the Cincinnati Reds. They have a TBA in game two also. Lauder's a right-hander. He's 4-8 with a 5.15 ERA. Again, 12:40 is the first pitch Central Time. 11:45 with the pregame show here across the Cardinals radio network. My thanks to the voice of the Cardinals, John Rooney, Rick Horton, Mike Claiborne, and Ryan Schulte. They're in the booth in Chicago. Big thanks to Johnny Camp here in studio in St. Louis. Couldn't have done it without him. Appreciate you tuning in this afternoon. Cardinals win at 11-4 to win the series. They've won four consecutive series. They've won 9 of 13 games as they roll into Cincinnati for a five-game National League Central Series coming up. I'm Joe Pott. This has been the Mercy Cardinals postgame show, and this is the Cardinals Radio Network powered by Graybar.

bunch of Alabama with that 40-hour week. Don't you wish we all had that? I know the overtime pays sometimes, but it can't be a pain. Here's John Michael Montgomery.

0: I think he's going to blame it on you. There's Jason Aldean out top line with more music on the way for you coming up. 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

0: Wasted. I'm Tom Lang. Well, Hardy stopped by and talked about what I consider one of his best songs, and it's called MacArthur.
1: Where did the name MacArthur come from? This entire song really stands on the shoulders of Jamison Rogers, because he had just this structure. We changed it into this like generational thing where, you know, each verse was a different generation and all that. But Jamison brought in this thing, and it was like, my name's John MacArthur and I drive a John Deere. That was the original first line. And it was more, his idea was more about just a single farmer but all that being said, the idea 100% came from Jamison Rogers, and he has a buddy named John MacArthur, so Jamison's gonna owe all of his royalties to that guy one day.
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0: 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I'm Tom Lang.
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